0: Arsenal midfielder Declan Rice admits the players are as anxious as the fans about the team's Premier League football title pursuit. The Gunners have clinched a 1-0 win over Burnley to restore a 5-point buffer over Manchester City. As the prospect of a first title in 22 years looms, Rice says even a home game against a relegation-bound team comes with nerves.
1: Every sort of rollercoaster emotion you can imagine. I think, honestly, this is the most competitive Premier League I've ever played. Every team has quality players.
0: Manchester City play Bournemouth tomorrow. They need a win to send the title race to the final day of the season on Monday. New Zealand rugby boss Steve Lancaster has dismissed a suggestion that new partnership with Touch New Zealand is due to growing fears around the risk of contact sports. The two bodies will work closely around participation, community engagement, events and marketing. Lancaster acknowledges there is a perception parents are reluctant to sign their children up to rugby, but he says the numbers tell a different story.
2: Our rugby registrations this year are actually tracking well up on last year, so we're not seeing that sentiment reflected in people's actions, but we do know that it's important to offer a non-contact format.
0: I'm Elliot Smith. That's News Talk ZB News and Sport with Fisher Funds, New Zealand's most trusted KiwiSaver provider. It's 5 after midday. Matt Heath and Tyler Adams are next.
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4: COVID and the Adern Lovin changed the dynamic forever. I was there, I saw it, I felt the change. It was the big reveal that under pressure, the media does have an agenda and the genie cannot be put back in the bottle.
5: 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And surely a clean-up is long overdue.
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6: Weather Watch 24/7. The Met Service national forecast for Northland: cloudy periods and a few showers, mainly in the east. Auckland, Coromandel, Bay of Plenty and Taupo mainly fine with isolated showers about northern Auckland. Waikato to Wellington, including Taumarunui, Taihape and Wairarapa, mostly fine. Gisborne and Hawke's Bay, showers mainly north of Napier, clearing this afternoon with fine spells increasing in Hawke's Bay. Nelson, Buller and Grey, also Marlborough to Southland, mainly fine, but areas of low cloud about coastal Canterbury and in central Otago. Fiordland, a few showers and a mostly cloudy day for the Chatham Islands.
3: 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The Hour with Matt Heath and Tyler Adams. 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
7: Very good afternoon to you. Welcome into Tuesday's show. 7 past 12. Great to have your company. Hope you're having a great afternoon. G'day, Matt.
8: G'day, Tyler. G'day, everyone. Thanks for tuning in. 0800 80 1080 is the number, or you can text us on 9292, I believe.
7: Yes, it's going to be a great show. Just before we get into it, can I just tell you an observation I had this morning?
8: Okay.
7: Okay, you're into it. So I was walking the dog and it was near St. Luke's Road and New North Road. So there's a big intersection there, right? And we've got a productivity problem in this country. Nobody can deny that. So as I was walking the dog, I see a whole bunch of cars attempting to turn right onto St. Luke's, which is, if you're not in Auckland, it's a major road that heads towards quite a big mall, Westgate Mall in Auckland, St. Luke's Mall, I should say. So there was about 20 cars, right, in this queue looking to turn right, and I noticed they weren't moving that fast. So as I was standing on the intersection about to cross the road, I thought, I'm just going to stay here and just witness this. And what I saw again and again and again was people right at the front of the queue on their phones. So the light went green. They were on their phones, didn't realise what was happening, finally realised, oh, jeepers, I got to go here, and then went round. And only one person managed to get round 50% of that time while I was at that intersection. Right. It was the slowest moving line I've ever seen in my life. And I just looked at that and I thought, this is part of the productivity problem in this country. One, nobody should be on their phones when they're in the car. But you imagine that. I had a bit of time this morning. Clearly, I was a little bit bored. But I tried to calculate it up. All those minutes that those people were sitting there trying to turn because some idiot is on their phone right at the front of the queue. Let's say that's an extra 5 minutes of productivity time lost. There are thousands of intersections around this country. And for everybody who's on their phone, not an idea on what's going on in the world and holding everybody else up. That is hours and hours and hours of productivity time lost just in that little example.
8: How do you know that the person sitting at the lights isn't doing some kind of major billion-dollar export deal on their phone? when they're sitting at the lights.
7: Well, if they are, then that covers it. Then that's an increase in productivity. But looking at these people, I would highly doubt they were doing some sort of billionaire enterprise.
8: Okay, okay, how about this? I've already come up with an amazing invention this week, which was the sauna shower.
7: Yes.
8: A shower that you flick a switch and it becomes a sauna.
7: That's a goer.
8: How about this? Mm-hmm. So an app that tells you when the lights have changed. So if you're sitting on your phone, it'll come up and say, yeah, put your phone down and drive.
7: You're an ideas man. See, this is perfect. This is what's going to get this country moving.
8: It's called the Red Light app.
7: The Red Light app.
8: Yeah, the Go app.
7: Let's get onto it. That's going to be a moneymaker, mate.
8: Or people could just, you know, get off their freaking phones when they're sitting at the intersection.
7: Get off their phone and go right. People are waiting. Yeah, for goodness sake. Right, on to today's show. Speaking about productivity and efficiencies, Finance Minister Nicola Willis is preparing to unveil a major public service reform plan ahead of the budget, centred on merging departments, expanding the use of artificial intelligence and reducing staffing levels across bureaucracy. So the government says the public service grew too rapidly under the previous Labor government, increasing from about 48,000 workers in 2017 to more than 63,000 today. Willis argues New Zealand has too many government agencies and plans to use the new Ministry for Cities, Environment, Regions and Transport as a model for those future mergers. The reforms will aim to bring the public service workforce back to about 1% of the population. So that would mean a cut of around 7,000 to 8,000 jobs within the public service, and with AI being a bigger part of those particular public service ministries.
8: Right. I mean, anyone that's dealt with anything to do with AI will know that it doesn't necessarily increase efficiency. Mm. It can increase the amount of slop that's generated and sent between people, but that's another issue. What the Labor has come out, what Chris Hipkins has said, is that you shouldn't come up with an arbitrary number, that you should just analyse each department and decide what the peak number of people is.
7: Yes.
8: Which, to me, suggests that you wouldn't cut anyone, because people can always come up with a really, really good argument for why they keep their job. They'll probably use ChatGPT to do it.
7: Good
8: so
7: point.
8: If you set, so this is really what we want to talk about at 0800 80 1080. Do you think that we need to shrink the public sector, and if so, should there be a number of public sector employees that we can afford? You have the number, and then you have to make it work to go under that number and make the hard decisions to make it go on that number. Or should we just go through and do some studies and do some reports and work out how many people we exactly need?
7: Yeah.
8: Because I think it's one of those things where how many people, it tends to grow, doesn't it?
7: Yeah.
8: A public centre tends to grow if you ask people whether we need more or less, especially if you ask people in the public sector.
7: That's right. If you don't have KPIs, does it just grow too large? But what's your thoughts? We're having that conversation after 1 o'clock. And Nicola Willis is going to have her stand-up at about 10 to 1. So we'll bring you some of the content of that stand-up as well. Looking forward to that discussion. 9292 is the text number. Right now, it is 12 past 12.
3: The Hour. Politics.
7: And back with us is our senior political reporter, Azaria Howe. G'day, Azaria.
9: G'day, good to be with you.
8: And exactly what we're talking about after 1 o'clock on 0800 80 1080. Major, I can't even say the word major today, major public sector reform is being signalled, Azaria.
9: Yeah, as you say, absolutely huge news. Finance Minister Nicola Willis is making a significant budget speech within the next hour or so, expected to include further details about another cull of roles in the public sector. This is aimed at cost savings and efficiencies across government. The government's looking at cutting the core public service, essentially potentially back to 1% of the population. It's currently at 1.2%. So this call for further cost savings and a target could mean more restructures and job cuts, specifically in Wellington, something that's happened in budgets prior to this as well. It's understood the Minister of Finance, Nicola Willis, intends to introduce a target for the cuts and savings and has said it's essentially time to have another look at this. Nicola Willis has also said, suggested that there are too many government departments and that the government's also looking at how the MCERT merger goes, maybe as a potential blueprint for further mergers and restructure decisions. Nicola Willis also expected to announce a further push to use AI across the public sector. Nicola Willis said as well she would set a 2029 workforce reduction target, and if it is 1% of the population, it would mean the public sector would lose an estimated 8,000 roles by 2029. Prime Minister Chris Luxon has detailed why this is so important.
10: So what we're doing here is we're saying, look, the public service has been organised in a certain way over the last 30 to 40 years. It's right and appropriate we take a good look at that and say, could we better organise? The second thing is that there's an opportunity to really leverage technology, all with the primary goal of being able to deliver more effective public services and be much more efficient with taxpayers' dollars, and ultimately also building out a public service where the best and the very brightest actually want to come and work here and work on some of the biggest challenges and also opportunities that New Zealand has. So, you know, we've got some very serious reforms that we've got to get underway.
9: The PM also signalling major reform is on its way.
10: You know, the public service is not a make-work function. It's not here just to maintain jobs and maintain a position of how it was always run since 1995 in the same way. We have to constantly evolve the public service to make sure it's on point and it's delivering for New Zealanders.
9: Luxon won't give a number, though, in terms of how many roles could be impacted or how many jobs could be cut. Meanwhile, Labour leader Chris Hipkins is opposing this.
11: Setting arbitrary targets to potentially reduce the public service by 10,000 people, there is no way you could reduce that many people working for our public service without reducing frontline services.
9: I did also ask Hipkins why his party put out a press release saying Nicola Willis is swinging the axe on 10,000 livelihoods when Labour supported a cost savings or cost cutting target of between 1% to 2% in the public service in late 2023. Here is Chris Hipkins' response to that.
11: We had done some analysis that you could reduce that level of public sector expenditure without impacting on a significant number of jobs.
9: Hipkins did, though, say that Labour would support abolishing the Ministry for Regulation. I've gone to Minister David Seymour to see what his take on this is. Meanwhile, ACT says today New Zealanders will hear the government's plan to reverse the bloat. The changes may not go as far as ACT would like, but they will go further than they would without ACT. As I say, this is being further detailed today. We'll have more information as the day progresses, including reaction to this huge news as well. Further cost savings, further the cost cuts across the years. Will keep you in the loop with what is said.
8: I think this is one of those things that makes both sides angry at National. Those who voted for them wanted them to do this in term one, take it back to 2017 public service levels. The people that didn't vote for them and don't like them don't want them to cut anyone and will scream like they've been shot with every single cut. So it's sort of a lose-lose.
7: It is, yeah.
8: And Winston Peters says criticism around his BNZ policy is ridiculous.
9: NZ First Leader Winston Peters backing his policy to buy back BNZ after criticism from within the coalition. Peters proposing to purchase the bank as an election policy. PM Chris Luxon was questioned about his thoughts on this and laughed.
10: I think most voters, when they realise the possibility of borrowing another $30 billion to buy back a private company to put into government ownership and government running it, that dog don't hunt. Yeah.
12: Can you completely rule that out? Like, if he comes to the negotiating table after the election and says, I'm not forming a government with you, unless...
10: I just want you to think about the proposal on the table, which is a proposal to go buy a private company for a minimum of at least $30 billion.
9: Well, Chris Luxon there having a bit of a chuckle at the policy. Winston Peters has responded on Ryan Bridge today, giving his take on the matter.
13: Oh, look, I know what a nervous laughter looks like and sounds like, for goodness sake. It just shows their inexperience. We're talking about the people with the long trousers in the room. That's who you're hearing from, and also they ought to remember that it was them that sold the BNZ in the first place.
9: Well, Peters also had a crack at his coalition partners.
13: We know we've been overcharged. Everybody knows that. No, there's nobody denying that. Ned Kelly from Australia is charging too much for banking in New Zealand. They're making bigger profits in a smaller market in New Zealand than they're making in Australia. Does Mr. Seymour or does, Mr. Luxon understand economics? These are fundamental things I'm saying. So New Zealanders are sick and tired of the status quo.
9: So it's clear that New Zealand First is doubling down on this and not concerned by Chris Luxon's laughter, really, by any means.
8: So did he say the dog won't hunt?
9: Yes.
8: The dog won't hunt?
9: That is what he said. That dog won't hunt.
8: Right.
9: Which is not a saying that I can say that I've heard before.
8: No, I don't think I've heard that one before either. I have heard the people with the long trousers before, as a saying from Winston Peters.
7: So what does that actually mean? I haven't heard that one.
14: The people with the long trousers.
7: Yeah.
14: It's the grown-ups.
7: Oh, right.
14: So the people that know what they're talking about.
7: Okay, that makes sense. Yeah.
14: You know, the 8-year-olds.
7: I do like that dog won't hunt, though. I'm going to use that.
14: That dog won't hunt.
7: Yeah. And finally, Azari, it's been revealed the government wrote a strongly worded letter to New Zealand Post over closures.
9: Yeah, Newstalk ZB can reveal the state-owned enterprises minister, Simeon Brown, told New Zealand Post's chair it's

0: Post is still working closely with impacted stores on the next steps. NZ Post also said, "We're committed to providing New Zealanders with a high-quality, efficient and commercially sustainable delivery service. This includes continuing to develop a modern, accessible network with services and offerings that meet evolving customer needs." So a bit of a telling off from the government to New Zealand Post there.
1: I want to have, this is an unrelated topic, but New Zealand Post has the coolest little cars now, don't they? One zoomed up behind me and my dog today.
2: I've seen them, yeah.
1: They are delivering post at pace.
2: Yep, they look a lot of fun to drive as well.
1: New Zealand Post.
2: Yeah, efficient. Yeah. So that's a win for New Zealand Post, even if they did get a serve. Azaria, thank you very much. You have a great afternoon, and perhaps we'll catch up a little bit later on. Nicola Willis is having that stand-up at about 10 to 1. That is the politics wrap with Azaria Hale. Coming up next, we get the regional wrap with Kate Rickard. And why are sports officials worried about Wellington families being priced out of sport? We will tell you very shortly. It is 21 past 12.
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2: It is 23 past 12, and it's time for the regional wrap with Kate Rickard. Nice to see you, Kate.
13: Hey, guys.
2: So the operator of Christchurch's new stadium is defending the use of portaloos and food trucks at the first concert.
13: Yes, some of the 12,000 people with standing general admission tickets were surprised they couldn't access permanent facilities at Saturday's once-in-a-lifetime show. Instead, they were directed outside of the roofed stadium to temporary food and beverage setups and portable toilets. Venues Otatahi Chief Executive Caroline Harvey-Tier told Newstalk ZB's Canterbury Mornings it was always the plan.
14: That building was built for 25,000 people, and that for large concerts, for those extra 12,000, there were always going to be temporary facilities and an external overlay that was going to be required.
13: That said, she accepts it was not explicitly stated when people purchased tickets and is something they're keen to improve on. She says they'll work with event promoters to ensure better experiences in the future.
1: Right. But you never have that many people. Like, a concert always has a lot more people at it than a, you know, sporting fixture, because people aren't on the field, right?
2: Yeah.
1: So you can't be expected to build enough facilities for, you know, that, right?
2: Yeah.
1: Is it so bad?
2: It's a waste of space. What's wrong

0: The Portaloo.
1: What's wrong with the food truck?
0: Another food truck.
1: If you can't handle a Portaloo at a concert, then don't go to a concert. Portaloos are the backbone of concerts.
0: Yeah, nicely said, Matt. I prefer a Portaloo.
1: Just, people whinge about everything, don't they?
0: They certainly do. Yeah. Just enjoy your Portaloo and
1: everyone,
0: your food truck.
1: Everyone I know that went to that event said it was fantastic.
0: Yeah, great for Christchurch. To Wellington, why are sports officials worried about families being priced out of sport?
2: So the council is proposing a $650,000 reduction in the social and recreation budget as part of this year's annual plan. Capital Football and Wellington Rugby are both opposing the plan. Capital Football CEO Richard Reid is disappointed.
3: We don't have our own money. We have other people's money. We spend it on their behalf for various fees and for council fees.
2: Reid says these changes will push up participation costs at a time when more and more families can't afford to have their children or family members play sport.
3: I don't know how you quantify it, but I can't imagine the social interaction for it to function without sport. I just don't think it could.
2: Capital Football and Wellington Rugby say cutting funding will mean more pressure on facility maintenance, which isn't a reasonable position to put community sport in.
0: Yes, and finally, what are the chances and risks of a major volcanic eruption in Auckland?
2: So research by the Natural Hazard Commission, formerly EQC, has found the city's volcanic field has released about 26,000 kilotons of CO2 and 9,000 of sulfur in the past 200,000 years. Chief Resilience Officer Joe Horrocks says the quantity of gas isn't the biggest factor when it comes to danger.
4: If it's released in a kind of concentrated, a short duration burst, if you like, that can be really quite dangerous to human health, particularly those with existing respiratory illnesses.
2: Horrocks says the likelihood of an eruption in the next 50 years is about 10%, and this research will help us better understand the potential impact so we can be better prepared.
4: It's like having some sort of preparedness kit at home and for knowing where to get information when you hear of something happening.
2: Horrocks says the study is about filling in the gaps in our understanding of different hazards.
1: My fear of volcanoes isn't respiratory. People that have got respiratory problems. My fear is like a huge boulder landing on my house and killing me.
0: Yeah. And what's your plan for that?
1: And a sea of lava.
0: Yeah.
1: Apart from that, I back myself to move away to another area.
0: Yeah.
1: If the air isn't pleasant.
0: I just don't know what's in the prep kit. Some good running shoes. I mean, that's all you need in that situation. Not much more you can do. Yeah. But very interesting. Kate, thank you very much. As always, you have a good afternoon.
2: Thanks, guys.
0: We'll see you back here soon. That is the Regional Ramp with Kate Rickard. Coming up next, we'll get to some of your text on 9292. Then in the Rural Report with Jess, New Zealand's sexiest fruit is turning heads. So we'll tell you more about that very shortly. It is 27 past 12.
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0: 12:30, just before we get to headlines, plenty of texts coming through.
1: Talking about announcements coming up around the size of the public service in New Zealand, potentially taking it back to 1% of the workforce.
0: Yes.
1: Guys, it's not a lose-lose for the government. It's actually a great win for the government, as we will know the government service blew out for no gain. Actually, government services went backwards under Labor. The most inefficient organisations national are into it, especially the new technology. Yes, I mean, lose-lose was probably not quite the right word I said. But I think a lot of people thought that National were going to do that when they got in, that
0: yes.
1: they were voting for the public service to be cut back more than they have cut it back.
0: I think you're right, yeah.
1: I think, and so a lot of people that voted for National were like, why haven't you already done that?
0: Mm.
1: And on the other side of the equation, of the political divide, even one person being cut back will make them so angry
0: yep.
1: that there'll be hundreds of column inches on their opinion.
0: That's right. Yeah, yep. Very hard to keep everybody happy.
1: So not quite a lose-lose, maybe a disappointment lose.
0: Yeah, that's not bad,
1: yeah.
0: actually.
1: Yeah.
0: Yep.
1: The National voters that I know, feel like National was too slow to cut back
0: yep.
1: public services.
0: Wanted them to go harder.
1: Yeah.
0: That's absolutely.
1: That's all I was saying. Finland has 12 government departments. We have 42. Yeah.
0: Good on the Finns.
1: Yeah, it's interesting because people are always saying, we need to do what those Scandinavian countries are doing.
0: Mm.
1: And that they're this paradise, these sort of socialist paradises or whatever, even though they're not. But, 12 departments.
0: Yep, yeah. Seems pretty simple.
1: Matt, your idea for an app is terrible. We hired a car which gave us a beep as a car in front moved off, so your app will be redundant. This is my app. I was going to vent that message to people when they're on their phones and the lights have changed.
0: Yeah, I think you're still a winner.
1: Get off your phone and drive your car.
0: Yeah, that's a winner, mate. That's just one car out of thousands.
1: Or people could just keep their eyes on the lights and not jump on their phone.
0: Get off your blooming phone. Yeah. Keep those texts coming through on 9292.
1: Also, it's the person right at the front that is really the problem. So if your car beeps, this person as well said, my 2012 Subaru beeps if the car in front of me goes and I don't move.
0: Mm.
1: That's only helps you if the person at front isn't on their phone.
0: You got them. You got them. So the app's still relevant.
1: Yeah.
0: Yeah. Keep those texts coming through. Headlines with Raylene coming up.
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4: 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Layer Cake. Daniel Craig is a smooth-talking criminal trying to retire, but his underworld boss isn't known for a supportive off-boarding process. Matrix and Matrix Reloaded, the groundbreaking films that red-pilled the world, revealing that reality is a simulation and humanity is under attack from machine control. So yeah, basically the news. It's Layer Cake, The Matrix and Matrix Reloaded, streaming now on TV and Z Plus.
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8: With Your Ride, New Zealand's number one taxi app, download Your Ride today. The Finance Minister's delivering a pre-budget speech soon, expected to outline a reorganisation of the public service with cuts and increasing the use of technology and AI. Wellington's Mayor has selected a replacement to chair a subcommittee formerly headed by Councillor Ray Chung, who stepped out of the role. It's understood to relate to his actions around the search for a man whose body was found in Karori Stream. Police are looking into allegations of fraud at Auckland's Pukekohe South School. A limited statutory manager says the probe's unrelated to four board members quitting last week and factually inaccurate information has been circulating. Bunnings has extended facial recognition tech to 32 more North Island stores, saying it's to protect team members and customers and reduce harm and theft. Nelson Airport has Environment Court approval for planning changes towards getting its long-awaited runway extension. Queenstown told to double infrastructure in 15 years or face gridlock. You can find out more at nzherald.co.nz. Now back to Matt Heath and Tyler Adams.
9: Thank you very much, Raylene.
10: This texture is 100% correct. Hey, Matt, Finland is not a Scandinavian country. It's a Nordic country. That's right, actually.
9: Right.
10: Yeah. It's Denmark, Norway and Sweden that it's the Scandinavian countries. The Nordic ones are Finland and Iceland.
9: Interesting.
10: So it's a good point.
9: Yeah.
10: So the Vikings didn't come from Finland, did they? That's the thing. I think the Vikings came from Denmark, Norway and Sweden.
9: Right.
10: And you know, and then pestered around everyone else and did their stuff. But yeah, I retract my statement and I apologise to the Finns for lumping you in with those terrible Vikings. The Denmarkians, the Norwegians and the Swedish, Swedes.
9: We have a lot of Finnish listeners, so good to clarify that.
10: Yeah.
9: Yeah, very good. All right, it is 24 to 1.
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9: And back with us for thecountry.co.nz is Jess Davidson. Afternoon, Jess.
11: Afternoon, team. Pesting around, that's a very professional term, isn't it?
10: Well, that's what the Vikings did.
9: I think it sums it up pretty well. They were kind of pesting around.
10: Pesting around.
9: Where they weren't wanted.
10: Setting fire to monasteries and such.
11: Yeah, true.
10: Yeah.
11: Those scallywags.
10: New Zealand's sexiest fruit is turning heads. So globally, the most sexy fruits are what, melons and bananas, but what are New Zealand's sexiest fruit? Maybe the aubergine.
11: Yeah. I'm not going to the aubergine. We're not doing emojis today. Yeah, it's not a term you would generally team up with fruit, sexy, unless you were dipping strawberries in chocolate or doing something sorted like that. But New Zealand is making waves in the export market for a new variety of pear. This new red variety of pear is fetching record prices overseas, buying it at around $7 per fruit. Now, it's grown in the likes of Havelock North, Hawke's Bay, Tasman, Central Otago, and it has a tropical flavour that pairs well with cheese, apparently. It was developed in collaboration with the Bioeconomy Science Institute. It's taken 20 years to develop it. Now, it's bred to stay crisp and maintain eating quality for longer, because typically pears can get all mushy and don't last long. The flavour's similar to Asian pears, but it has the European shape of a pear. So developers say they're making pears sexy again. I don't know when they were sexy, but they're sexy again. And the goal is for this, it's called the PIQA Red. They want it to become a global brand and get people, quote, as excited about it as an avocado. So again, if an avocado excites you, cool for you. But this is the first year of export. They're expecting 1.6 million kgs this year, and New Zealand buyers will be able to purchase it at the local produce shop or supermarket, but you're going to be paying around $9 per kg. But it looks cute.
9: Mm.
11: I think you'd try it, but I don't know at $9 per kg whether it'll be in the weekly shop.
9: Yeah, it does look like a sexy pear, I've got to say, looking at a picture of it. But I don't know if it's going to get the blood going. Not like an avocado.
11: Or a peach, maybe.
10: If you cut a pear in half, there's a certain...
11: Oh, no.
10: Yeah, actually, I won't say that. I'll leave that.
9: No. Please don't. Please don't. I was all in, Matt. I liked where you're going with that.
10: I'm just saying that I'm not saying what I was going to say, okay?
9: Okay, all right.
11: Got HR off your back last week. Just don't go there.
9: Yeah, I get where you're going now. Yeah. The last horse has come in. I see where you're going with that.
10: Yeah.
9: Right. Right, okay, very good.
10: See, I'm maturing into my role at ZB by stuff I used to.
9: Yeah, we're all proud of you.
11: Righto.
9: Yeah, Jess, thank you very much. Great story as always. You have a great afternoon. We'll see you back here tomorrow.
11: See you guys.
9: That is Jess Davidson for thecountry.co.nz. Up next, technology editor Chris Kell is here, and Google's New Zealand financials are out, so we'll tell you how they went. It is 21 to 1.
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6: 18 to 1 and in studios New Zealand Herald technology editor Chris Keel. Good to see you, Chris.
7: Hiya.
6: So Google's New Zealand financials are out. How did they do?
7: They did well. They had their revenue increase 6% to $92 million and their profit increased by a similar margin to $27 million. But the much larger picture is that they also had $1.2 billion in service fees, which they funneled to Google Asia Pacific, which is in Singapore, which has a tax rate of 17% to our 28%. And if you are a company who has their regional headquarters in Singapore, you pay a lot less than 17% again.
8: Yeah. And if you said to them, hey, guys, we want to change that, they'd say, okay, see you later, wouldn't they?
6: Yeah. They wield a lot of power.
8: That's concerning.
6: Yeah, it is very concerning. Yeah, Chris, thank you very much for coming in. Good to see you as always. That is technology editor for The Herald, Chris Keel. Now time to digest the entertainment and lifestyle news with reporter Beth Haviland. G'day, Beth.
9: G'day.
6: So the hunt is on. We were just talking about this yesterday, actually. The hunt is on for the next James Bond.
9: Yeah, it feels like it's been going for years, but apparently now it's official. They are actually looking for the next James Bond. And, the search is underway. So auditions have been taking place in recent weeks, apparently. We don't know who's auditioning or how that's all going, and Amazon's not going to comment on the details of that, but I'm sure we'll hear more when the time comes.
8: Mm-hmm. Henry Cavill.
9: Reckon?
8: He should be. Yeah.
6: Good looking man.
9: Does he have to be British, or does he just need to be able to do a good British accent?
8: Well, I'll tell you what.
9: Could a Kiwi be James Bond?
8: Yes, in which case Carl Urban, although he is 55.
9: Can bring up Sam Neill to have another go.
8: Yeah, he auditioned back in the day, didn't he?
9: That's right. Gangsters Will, I think.
8: Yeah.
6: Did he lose out to Brosnan?
8: I think he fired his agent after that.
6: Right.
8: Because he was like, if you think I want to be James Bond, then you don't know me very well. I could be getting the story wrong, but he might be too old in his mid-70s, I would say, to be James Bond. But how about a super buff Henry Cavill? You know, kicking ass as James Bond. But, you know, the British couldn't complain because every time you hear an actor speak that's on a American television show, they have a British accent.
6: Yeah, so true. Yeah, it's spot
8: sometimes
6: on.
8: Sometimes a Kiwi accent.
6: Yeah. And this is cool. New Zealand On Screen has relaunched this website to offer rent-on-demand access to local films previously pretty hard to find.
9: Yeah, so that's kind of alongside the free content that they've got on there as well. And now there's going to be more than 100 New Zealand films available to watch on a pay-per-view basis. So rather than paying for another subscription, you'll be able to pay just a one-off fee for a movie that you want to watch. But the cool thing about it is that most of that money just goes straight back to the rights holders. So, every time one of their movies gets rented, they'll get paid. So that's great for local producers as well.
8: Yeah. Wow, I wonder if you can rent my film, The Devil Dared Me To, at Screen Time. Oh, here
6: maybe.
8: We go. New Zealand On Screen, yes. All right, you can watch it for free on Amazon, I believe. Or you could
6: go pay some money.
8: You could rent it here.
6: Yeah.
8: I wouldn't, but you could.
6: Yeah, very good. Beth, thank you very much. You have a great afternoon. We'll see you back here soon. That's entertainment and lifestyle reporter Beth Haviland. Up next, Darcy Watergrave is in studio. And will Luke Metcalf be selected for the Waz versus the Dragons? We'll tell you more about that next. It is 14 to 1.
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6: 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Darcy Watergrave, Sports Talk host. Good
16: greetings,
6: to see you, Darcy.
16: Greetings.
8: Was it fade day today on the show? Both of you guys have had some sweet fades.
6: Thanks.
8: Some tight fades. Looks good.
16: Yeah.
8: Good stuff.
16: I've got the 0-1 high fade. And I said to the guy, a none to one high fade. And he looked at me and he goes, what, 9-1? How does that work? No, 0. It's like,
6: what does it cost you when they just do the whole head rather than just the sides?
16: Well, it's the sides and the top, so it's the whole lot. Lots of style. Yeah. But down in Grim Eden, Te Tarangi, where I live, $35.
6: Not bad.
8: How much did you pay for your fancy ass haircut, Tyler?
6: $35.
8: Oh, really?
6: There you go.
16: Look at that.
6: Yeah.
16: If I
6: good
16: had
6: value.
16: Hair on the top of my head like you do, I'd probably go for that. But I've got this rapidly expanding dome.
8: And yet here I am paying $75 for this bouffant that I'm from.
16: You look like you're homeless.
8: Arsenal beat Burnley to stand on the cusp of EPL title. Yeah. Their first in 22 years.
16: Yeah, well, they're waiting, aren't they? They've got 5-point break over Man City now, and Man City have got to beat Bournemouth to keep that title race alive, and then it will go down possibly to Monday morning to the last game. So fingers crossed if you're a fan there. If you're a fan of Manchester City, you're cursing yourself, but there you go.
6: Yeah. So will Luke Metcalf be selected tonight for the Wires versus Dragons?
16: Yeah, nah.
6: Surely. Well, what's the other option?
16: Well, we've got Tamati Martin who can play in there. You could try one of the young fellas. I'd think that they'd probably want him in, but apparently he's not been learning the moves. He's not been practicing. He's been dealing with this thing.
8: So has he just packed a full set?
16: Well, no, he's got a new contract.
8: Yeah, but still.
16: What, I don't know him. If I knew him and I went and saw him and said, bro, what's up? And he went, you know how it is. I get the feeling, though, he wanted out. He's got a whole lot of money. He's leaving. Tanner Boyd is broken. So he's got the opportunity. And I'm sure that St. George are going, please let him run. They want him to run around. But he hasn't been doing a lot of recent times. So maybe they put him in that role. And they have him a crack. But I don't know if it's good for the team to have him in there, but they might win. It is against St. George, his new team.
6: Yeah, which
16: is
6: pretty awkward.
16: Oh, the irony. There you go. So we wait till that team comes out, what, 6, 7 o'clock tonight?
6: Yeah.
8: Well, you know, he needs to be like Miguel Rojas. for the Dodgers, right? So he wasn't picked for the World Series.
16: What, wear a glove?
8: And he and he just kept super fit and went hard and hard and hard just in case.
16: Yes.
8: Just in case he was called up. And then he was called up and then he was the hero of the World Series.
6: Like so Jackson, what a brilliant
16: Ford
6: story.
16: When he goes to Origin, that's the one. Keep fit.
8: Yeah, when you're on contract, you are going as hard as you can in case that opportunity pops up.
16: And it's about self-respect, respect for you, respect for the jersey, respect for the maybe not the next jersey. Put some respect anyway.
6: We need you fellas in the camp. This is good. I'm feeling fizzed up.
16: I don't think any of them would listen to us at all.
6: Well, they should.
8: I think it'd be dangerous if they did.
6: And finally, mate, Ryan Fox will be at the US Open.
16: Yeah, so he's in the top 60, so he gets dispensation to play, and that means he'll play every major this year. And just to trump him, I shouldn't have used that, but I did, Adam Scott, 100th consecutive major, because he's playing as well. That is crazy.
6: Some longevity there.
16: Quick maths, 100 divided by 4. I know you can do this, Matt.
8: It's around 25. It's in that ballpark.
16: It's one thing I do like about maths. There's no grey area. It is or it isn't. But let's not get into something big.
6: Yeah, Darcy, thank you very much, mate. Have a great afternoon.
16: Thank you, man.
6: Go well tonight. We'll see you back here tomorrow. That is Darcy Waldegrave, Sports Talk host. It is 8 minutes to 1.
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6: News Talk ZB, it is 6 minutes to 1.
8: The text says, why do you say Carl Urban, Matt, instead of Carl Urban?
6: It's a fair question.
8: Yeah, I don't know why I do that. But whenever I do it, I go, why do I do that? I'm a big fan.
6: It's very bougie.
8: But I don't say his name the way he says his name, and I've got to do something about that.
6: Yeah.
8: I've got to become better when talking about him.
6: Yeah.
8: Because if just a few years ago, he would have made a great James Bond, I reckon.
6: He would have, yeah.
8: He's 54 now, and I think they want to make 3 or 4 films with the Bond that they choose. So I think you need to be – they would like someone late 30s, early 40s so they can, you know, keep utilising him for a while.
6: And that's your Henry Cavill. I think he's about 43.
8: Yep.
6: Yeah. Right, coming up after 1 o'clock, we do want to have a chat about a stand-up that the Finance Minister, Nicola Willis, is having as we speak. We're going to bring you some of that audio. But she is preparing, along with the government, of course, to unveil a major public service reform ahead of the budget, centred on merging departments, expanding the use of artificial intelligence within those departments and reducing staffing levels across bureaucracy. So they plan to cut the level of workers by about 7,000 to 8,000 over the next 3 years, as long as I say of that introduction of artificial intelligence to help them along.
8: We can talk about that.
6: Yeah.
8: And whether artificial intelligence makes anything more efficient, I'm not convinced. But yeah, so the question really is arbitrary numbers the way to go. Or as Chris Hipkins is saying, should look at the departments and get the optimum number that we need, even if that is, you know, the entire population.
6: Tell us your view. 0800 80 1080 is that number to call, and 9292 if text is your thing. This is going to be a great discussion just after 1 o'clock. News, sport and weather on its way. Great to have your company. You're listening to Matt and Tyler. Stay right here. We'll be back very shortly.

0: able to battle through and become the person he was. And if we talk about resilience, I think that is something that's lacking.
1: Do you have to be taught that, sorry to jump in there, Ben, but is that something you need to be taught? I think you do. I think you need to be taught to laugh in the face of misfortune when it happens to you. And when, you know, you mentioned before, Matt, about the generation, you know, whose fault is it? I think it's a little bit of fault of each of the generation that if you're not taught how to deal with storms that happen in your life, then you don't have that skill set and you've got to find it elsewhere. And I can see, anecdotally, I think younger generations are turning to some of that old advice, like Stoicism, for example, is exploding in popularity because they're yearning for someone to say, hey, we can give you tools on how to handle these things that are happening in your life.
0: I also think that word fault is a bit of an issue, because I think a lot of people are looking for, why has this happened to me? Whose fault is it? Rather than looking towards the future going, actually, this is who I want to be.
2: It's interesting, Ben, because I saw this thing the other day and it really rings true to me. And it was talking about how boomers brought up Gen X. So I'm Gen X, Tyler's a millennial.
0: Yeah. Mm-hmm.
2: But if I said to my dad, this isn't fair, his only response was always, life's not fair. Mm. So that was the response. Yeah. You go, this happens, you go, that's not fair. Life's not fair. Mm. And it was funny that this became a meme everywhere for Gen Xers, because it's true. It was the standard response, right? Life's not fair.
1: Mm-hmm.
2: So do you think that
0: when I was younger, it was fear is a word for children in the playground. It doesn't apply to adults.
2: Yeah. So do you think that's part of it, that people have expectations, and when those expectations of life aren't met, they feel defeated by it? But if you have no expectations of life and you don't expect things to work out for you, then you're not disappointed, so you're not defeated. You think you're just in the fight.
0: Well, I think it's defeated and entitlement, really, to be honest.
2: Mm. All right. Thank you so much for your call, Ben. I appreciate it.
1: Yeah, great to hear about your dad.
2: Your dad sounds like a fantastic human being. That's awesome.
1: Certainly does. 0800 80 10 80 is the number to call. So what are your thoughts on this? Do you think that generations now are weaker than they used to be on the back of Paul McCartney's comments? Or do you think it's rose-tinted glasses that they're looking back on? 9292 is the text.
2: What was his aim? Hey, the people that are texting this, he never said that he saw the bombs. So a bunch of people are texting, Paul McCartney was born in 1942, not sure he would remember the bombs. He clearly says that he wasn't seeing the bombs. He's not talking about his generation. He's talking about the people that went through the war in Liverpool and were being bombed, and that they were always joyful and that they weren't defeated by the process. He's not talking about himself at all, as he clearly stated.
1: Selective hearing. Right, it is 24 past two, back very shortly.
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0: did nothing with their mandate, went, right, I'm going to go to the Greens and see what happens there. But now I'm like, okay, what do I do now?
1: Yep, you've got opportunity.
0: So thanks for that. Well written. Well done.
1: Thanks, Darcy. That's very nice of you to say that. Darcy Watergrave, sports talk host. He'll be back at 7 to talk sport.
0: Yes.
1: 4:23.
0: Between the sheets.
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1: Hey, I don't know if you're aware of this, but there has been some controversy about the new Christchurch Stadium and the toilets. So it turns out that if they fill the stadium right up, this is Te Kaha, One New Zealand, if they fill the stadium right up for a concert, and so you've got the people sitting in the seats, but you also got the people standing on the pitch, the people who are standing on the pitch have to leave the stadium and go outside if they want to do a wee-wee or if they want to get food. They're not allowed to use the facilities inside. It's just basically overloading. That's all it is. So they have to go outside. There's like 200 portaloos. They can go do their mimmy out there. They can buy some food from the food trucks and stuff. But it's become a huge drama because, of course, they had the symphony thing on Saturday and people weren't expecting this. People got very upset about having to go outside. So they wanted to use the nice new toilets inside the stadium. The stadium says now, this is not a failure. This is part of the plan. And I have to be honest, I don't mind this as an idea. So they built it for a rugby crowd, basically for filling the seated stuff, right? And so when there's overflow, when they've got too many people, they always planned. And it's only going to happen 3 or 4 times a year that you've got gigs that big. They're going to just bring the portaloos in. It's a cheaper way of doing it. Is that okay? They just say maybe they didn't communicate that to people. But if once you understand the logic, I think it makes it okay. Having said that, how much does a portaloo suck, eh? Like that really is the downside to any concert. Heather, you're not the only one. Oh, you won't be the one losing your job, but take a look at the 600 plus comments on the Stuff article about the announcement. I'm not comfortable with the finance minister who was a speechwriter for John Key, a List MP, making choices after the Cook Strait ferry debacle, and please share with us. Oh my Lord, that's from Chris. Chris just hates. Chris is one of those people who I think goes, job for life, because that worked in the 1970s. That was quite good, eh? Where we had job for life. I don't regret that at all. Heather, it's obvious to me that Willis has been forced into this public service cut simply to show a small surplus in 29-30, as she is legally obliged to do. She does not want to do this, otherwise she would have done it 2 years ago. Grant, you are on

0: the money, that is what I think as well. Murray Olds in Australia next.
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10: It's 4:30. I'm Raylene Ramsey. Government agencies will need to offer merger proposals to meet another call to save money. The finance minister's announced plans to shed nearly 9,000 public service employees by mid-2029, leaving about 55,000. Operating budgets will reduce for most agencies, tightening more in coming years, which must present quarterly reports on headcount targets. Nicola Willis also wants more new tech used.
11: We're going to ensure that government is fully on board the digitisation and AI revolutions sweeping the world.
10: Foreign Affairs Minister Winston Peters says he's not concerned about staffing cuts at the ministry.
12: Because I've got a record of making sure I stand up for foreign affairs and making sure that we have got the number of people we need offshore, and my intention remains the same for this election.
10: A disability advocate slammed Louise Upston moving to close the door on treating family carers as state employees. The Disability Issues Minister's introducing a bill to enshrine support services in law. It would reverse a Supreme Court decision. They were employed by the state and instead give carers support packages. Disability advocate Jane Carrigan says we're talking about isolated families with little control over their children. She told Heather Duplessis-Allen flinging some money at them isn't the answer.
13: People do need more supports than just to be called an employee at the Ministry of Social Development. But for the last 30 years, these families have been completely shafted by the system.
10: Marlborough police are investigating a sudden death on Blenheim's Wairau Bar Road. The road is closed and a guard will remain overnight. In sport, the San Antonio Spurs have finally broken the Oklahoma City Thunder in the second period of overtime to take Game 1 of the NBA's Western Conference Finals, 122-115. A lack of surf has seen organisers put the New Zealand Pro at Raglan's Manu Bay on hold for 3 days. Organisers hope to resume competition on Friday. That is News Talk ZB News and Sport with One New Zealand and the power of satellite mobile. It's now 4:32. Heather Duplessy-Allen is next.
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0: It's charting because of the movie. I know. I was like, what is going on, Ants? Normally we play the things that are like in high rotation up there in the charts. It's not 1985.
24: This is in high rotation in the charts.
0: Isn't it weird? And all the kids will be like, oh my gosh, have you heard of that guy Michael Jackson? Isn't he great? Yeah, I love him too.
24: I've actually spoken to recorded music about this, and because the ones that are on the soundtrack only just came out, so it's a new release, so all the singles on it get a little grace period where they get to chart.
0: Wait till they find out how this story ends. It's not good. You're going to regret listening to this music, kids. Anyway, listen, do you want to hear about weird stuff? Exclusive, brethren, check this out. Apparently, they're destroying all their pets in Australasia. Apparently, this is according to The Age in Melbourne. Apparently, a letter has gone out to all the members from Bruce Hales, who's the leader, saying that they have to get rid of their pets and reminding them that this was actually a rule that they made in the 1960s. And since then, things have got a bit loose. And a reason, apparently, for them sending out this letter is that last month, a dog attacked a four-year-old family member of Bruce Hales. And so Bruce has obviously, it's gone dark on the pets all over again. Anyway, members are already, apparently, according to The Age, euthanizing their pets, including somebody who is in New Zealand who's posted about being heartbroken to lose their kitten. Now, this is by far and away, like, I love weird religious stuff, but this is really weird, isn't it? Like, this is by far and away the weirdest religious thing to have happened in probably the last few years. Anyway, as a result, we're getting Peter Lynham on, religious expert, and he can talk to us about what the actual heck. Barry Soap is with us in 10 minutes time, 23 away from 5.
8: It's the World Wires on Newstalk ZB Drive.
0: Donald Trump says he's cancelled his plans for an attack on Iran. He says he's doing it at the request of America's Gulf allies.
25: Other countries have come to me and they've said we were getting ready to do a very major attack tomorrow. I've put it off for a little while, hopefully maybe forever, but possibly for a little while. because we've had very big discussions with Iran, and we'll see what they amount to.
0: Over in Africa, the confirmed death toll from the Ebola outbreak has climbed to 118. There are 300 suspected cases in the Democratic Republic of the Congo. A former director of the CDC in Africa says this outbreak could be extremely hard to contain.
2: We don't have vaccines and therapeutics for this outbreak. And the other concern that I have with this outbreak is that it could have been already spreading silently for a while before we are detecting it now.
0: And finally, firefighters and police officers, so it's a big rescue operation, firefighters and police officers have successfully pulled off an operation outside a Pizza Hut in Ohio. 12 ducklings had fallen down a storm drain, and the firefighters and the cops were able to get them all out, and the ducklings were reunited with their mum, who was hanging around near the drain.
8: International correspondence with NZI Insurance. Peace of mind for New Zealand business.
0: But if you were in the exclusive brethren and those were your pets, you'd have to nuke them, wouldn't you? Weird, eh? Anyway, Murray Olds, Australia correspondence with us now. Hey, Muzz.
3: Very good afternoon, Heather.
0: So Angus Taylor doesn't mind the old One Nation.
3: Oh, man, where's this going to land? Look, the opposition, someone's tapped him on the shoulder and said, look, look at the latest polls. Look what happened in Farrah. Look what happened in the South Australian state election. One Nation is creaming the coalition. The coalition in Farrah, the two big parties of the last 50, 60, 70 years, they could not muster the amount of votes that One Nation mustered. So someone has tapped Taylor on the shoulder and said, listen, you're going to have to at least come to some accommodation with Pauline Hanson. And so the quote today, the coalition, he says, will do whatever it can, quote unquote, to beat Labor. So that's the way he's framing this. It's going to be an overwhelming objective of the conservative forces in Australia to defeat, quote, the worst government that Australia has ever seen. The worst, certainly the worst Labor government in history over here. So 2028 is going to be the next next election over here, the federal election. And once again, the opposition leader's gone on Sky News, the late night weirdo show. And this is where they seem to drop all their policies, all their ideas. They don't bother going to the mainstream media anymore. They just go on the Murdoch outlet. So, look, he wouldn't rule out a partnership with One Nation, but he says, look, we want to be a coalition. And if we can perhaps in some way reach an accommodation with Pauline Hanson and her party, you know, the numbers would look, you know, if they could weld an unlikely conservative coalition together, the three parties, they might have a chance.
0: How do you rate that chance?
3: Well, slim. I mean, there's Pauline Hanson, only, you know, if anyone ever bothers to listen to her, she's, oh, look, I'll form a coalition with you, but I don't want to be a minister because I'm going to run my own race. And that's been her problem from day one.
0: Yeah.
3: There's nobody wants to. I'm sorry, go ahead.
0: Buzz, isn't she kind of a little bit like the Māori Party in New Zealand, so toxic at one end of the spectrum that it's going to kind of chase away that middle voter you actually need to win the election? So they really don't want her part of the mix, do they?
3: Well, perhaps they don't, but the raw numbers, and it was John Howard, if I remember, who said the numbers, the iron rule of politics is all about the numbers.
0: Yeah.
3: And if they had to go up against a One Nation in a federal election, One Nation based on Farrah, and it's only one electorate. I don't know, we've got 150 electorates in the country over here, federally. It's only one electorate, but they smashed them. The Liberal Party in Farrah, in Albury, that was where the Liberal Party was founded by Menzies 80 years ago. I mean, it's the heartland of the Liberal Party. They got creamed.
0: Yeah.
3: So is that going to be translated nationally? Well, let's just wait and see, because I think Hanson's going to run out of puff. I really do.
0: Interesting.
3: I think she's as real as a $3 bill.
0: Let's see how it goes. Now, listen, are you guys calling the sprinter Eddie Nketiah an Aussie sprinter, are you?
3: Apparently, like, exactly. He's apparently declared his allegiance to Australia, which I find very distressing. I saw his dad run at the Atlanta Olympics in 1996. And he was, to all intents and purposes, a Kiwi runner. I know he was over here for a time. He was raised, I think, in Canberra in the ACT for a while. Went home to New Zealand for schooling. And I guess that's where he's got a bit of his athletic ability. Clearly, Dad wasn't a shabby athlete either.
0: Mm.
3: So it's in the genes. But look, he signed up last Christmas with Australia. Big scholarship to the University of Southern California, I think it is. after trying his hand at American football in Hawaii. Anyway, he's gone to the University of Southern California. He's smoking them all over the place. 100, 200 at the collegiate games in America last week, and the fastest times ever run by a quote-unquote Aussie. He's a Kiwi, you knuckleheads.
0: Well, I mean, even we're stretching it, really, aren't we? Muzz, thank you very much. Appreciate it. Murray Olds, Australia correspondent. You know what? Eddie Nketiah is the human phar-lap, isn't he? He's another fast thing that they've nicked from us. But having said that, it was our loss because we did. What was the I can't remember, Ants. Did we not send him to the?
24: We didn't select him. Yeah,
0: for the Olympics, wasn't it? Was the Olympics or the Com Games? It was one of the anyway. It was the Olympics or the Com Games? It was one of those ones. And if you don't select him, he's off to go and get someone else who's going to select him. So our loss. It was the Olympics, says Ants. 17 away from 5.
1: Heather Duplessy.
0: Now listen, I wonder if maths is actually in big trouble now. So over in the UK, three women have now spoken to Panorama. You know, the news documentary show, I suppose you could call it that. Three women have claimed publicly that they were forced into non-consensual sexual situations while they were filming maths in the UK. Two of them reckon they were raped by their husbands. One says it was a non-consensual sexual act. One of them has outed themselves, the others haven't. Shona Manderson. So if you follow the show, you know who I'm talking about. She was on the show 3 years ago. That she was actually taken out of the show because at the time, the makers of the show started to get a bit worried about what was going on. But anyway, as a result of these allegations that have now been aired, Channel 4 has pulled down all of the episodes, and it's a lot of episodes because this thing has run now to 10 seasons, and they've ordered an external review. It is, I would think that this is a threat to the entire franchise, because how do you assure people that this is not going to happen in the future? Because if you're putting two strangers into a marriage and then they're immediately living together, right? And by the very nature of selection for television shows, one of them's going to be a bit cooked. Right, because that's generally, you want people, you don't want nice people, you want bit crazies. So it just feels like it's fraught and ripe for this kind of thing to happen. I think it's a fundamental risk. So I reckon keep an eye on it. Might be the end of the old maths. Barry Soper next, excuse me, 2:15.
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33: 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National Act say it's maxed. Labour, Greens and Te Pāti Māori think we have room to borrow a bunch more.
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0: New Zealand Initiative with us after 5 o'clock on whether they like Nicola Willis's public service cutbacks. It's 13 away from 5. And Barry Soper, senior political correspondent with us. Hi, Barry.
7: Hello, Heather.
0: Barry, just quickly, did you see Labor says it's now, it's just dropped on the Herald not long ago, Labor is not going to release any detail on that big policy, the Future Fund, until after the election?
7: Well, see, I misread it at the start. I thought it was until after the budget, and I thought, well, that's fair enough.
0: Reasonable.
7: I mean, big things like the Future Investment Fund, which Labor's made a lot of in recent months, now we're not going to know about it until after the election. So it means that you go into the election blind, not quite knowing what this fund is going to incorporate, how it's going to be made up, and what sort of, what it's going to roll
0: out. But we don't know which assets, which state-owned assets are going to be rolled into it. Yeah. Now, that's, number one, that's ridiculous, patently. But number two, they say the reason they can't do it is because they need to take advice from officials after the election. That says to me Labor hasn't got any access to any kinds of people who can give them an insight here.
7: That is rubbish. I mean, every political party, if you want to talk to officials about, a fund like this, because it was a big part of Labor's policy, then you would certainly have information that you could pull in to make a reasonable policy.
0: What does that say about the intellectual heft behind the party and in the party if they can't figure this stuff out themselves?
7: Well, doesn't say a lot.
0: No, not at all. It's wild. No. Anyway, what do you make of the public service cuts?
7: Well, we've heard this for time immemorial, really, that, going back to the early 80s, there was, promises to cut the public service. And I went back to have a look, because the biggest reformers of the public service, of course, was the Longy Labor government. I mean, they slashed the public service, but they did it by corporatising, by turning public service departments into SOEs, and they certainly cut the number of public servants down to about 30,000. Mm. And if you look at the public service, employed around, 66,000 people in 1984,
0: wow,
7: at the end of the Muldoon era.
0: More than halved it.
7: Yeah, well, now we employ 63,000. So it's gone up and down all the way. What you see with changes of government generally are that National tends to come in. They tend to cut the public service but employ more consultants. Well, they've really now said they're not going to employ more consultants. They're going to cut the consultancy bill. If there's ever a time, at the moment, if you want to cut the public servants, it's the easiest time to do it. With AI, you can put a lot of the work that's done by the pen pushers in the background of the public service into AI. So that'll be used a lot more if you see the plans that was that were outlined by Nicola Willis today. It was interesting that you made the point that they expect to save $2.4 billion overhauling the public service. Now, does that go into the budget money and to where we see the budget forecasts for the future?
0: It's done for budget forecasts, isn't it? Yeah. That's why she's doing it a week before
7: the
0: budget.
7: Well, you just wonder that, don't you?
0: Because, she's trying to game the system so she gets a surplus in 29-30.
7: Well,
0: fair enough. I mean, whatever the reason, I'm happy to see the back of this. But it does feel like Nicola has done this quite reluctantly, right? Because for the last 2.5 years, certainly on our show, she's defended the number of public servants. And even a month ago, she was telling me, oh, no, it's fine. We've got cut heaps of back office, heaps of frontline. Now, all of a sudden, we're cutting again.
7: They've still got the same numbers. That's the problem. And so what they're talking about now over the next 3 to 5 years, the government will bring a new ministry, merging ministries. And you'll see, for example, a Ministry of Cities, Environment, Regions and Transport being used as an example of what is possible, according to Nicola Willis today. Mm. So there'll be all different, like MBIE was born out of the merging of government departments. So you're going to see a lot more of that, but one would expect that when you do merge these departments, you also see a reduction in numbers of public servants.
0: Oh, well, yeah.
7: That hasn't always been the case.
0: Too right. Listen, I see Calvin's got a job.
7: Blast
0: from the past.
7: Calvin Davis
0: is back.
7: Just came through just before I walked into the studio. I thought, Calvin Davis, he was the deputy leader of the Labor Party under Jacinda Ardern. Well, it's a bit of a quango, I must say. He's been appointed by Erica Stanford as a member of the Māori Education Ministerial Advisory Group.
0: Ugh.
7: Now, that's another
0: question. Yeah, here we are talking about getting... Well, it's not really cutting a quango, is it? But we're talking about cutting back, and then we're giving Calvin a job.
7: Yeah.
0: Just to make ourselves look cool.
7: Poor man needs a job, either.
0: Well, he was an educator, wasn't he? So, yeah. Anyway, we'll just have to live with it. Barry, thanks very much. Barry Soper, senior political correspondent, 8 away from 5.
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11: Erica Stanford's back with us. The A to E thing, and the union said yesterday, the union said it doesn't suit all students. How much pushback are you getting from those sort of people? If you can't, I mean, if you're going to push back against A to E, do they push back against everything?
12: Quite vocal minority. But you know the awful thing, Mike? I rang a principal the other day and said, look, I'm making an announcement. Can I put your name on a list of people that the media might speak to every single time? Union, ex-union bosses, ex-union members. Do you know what she said to me? She said, look, I can't. I'd love to. I love what you're doing. We're backing it, but I can't. I cannot handle the awful backlash that I will get by putting my head above the parapet. We don't want to deal with it.
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0: By the way, I should have said, and I completely forgot, it's Barry's book launch this evening. So he's finally going to have his little shindy and a few speeches and a few little Sauvignon Blancs. Downstairs in the iHeart Lounge with some of his favourite 570,000 people. So anyway, best of luck to him for that. And by the way, if you still can't get a hold of the book, it's a nightmare. No one, apparently, I was talking to the publisher at the weekend. I was like, what happened? Why is the book sold out? He said no one estimated how much demand there would be. Every single bookstore out there underestimated the demand, and as a result, none of them stocked enough and told the publishers to give them enough. So anyway, they're scrambling, so hopefully you'll get one. 4 away from 5. Now, the coroner has come out, or a coroner has come out, and blamed a baby's death on the sleeping pod that he was in and recommends that we ban these sleeping pods. The baby was 5 months old. It happened about 4 years ago. He was born prematurely. He was a twin. Parents put him down at 8 p.m., put him on his tummy, with loose blankets up to his shoulders. And unfortunately, when the father went to get him at 7 the next morning, he was unresponsive. Now, the coroner has blamed it on the sleeping pod. It's not one of those hard ones, you know, the pepe pod with the, made out of flax. It's one of those puffy ones. I reckon we had one floating around somewhere in the house. We never used it. But it was a puffy, soft one. And the coroner reckons that was to blame. I just... How do you blame it on the pod and not on the fact that he was on his tummy with loose blankets around him? So anyway, we're going to have a chat to a paediatric professor about it after 5 o'clock and see what he thinks about it. He's obviously the expert here. Heather, I live in Christchurch. I went to the concert at the weekend, buy the gold tickets, and then you get to wee-wee in the inside bathroom. You get what you pay for. Well, there's a tip, isn't it? If you've got the dollars. If you've got the dollars and you want to use an inside plumbed toilet, you've got to pay the extra money. Otherwise, you're doing the port-a-loo in Christchurch outside. Right, as I say, New Zealand Initiative next on those public job cuts. News Talk ZB.

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4: 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Getting the detail behind the headlines on Heather Duplessy-Allen Drive with One New Zealand. 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
7: It's 5:30. I'm Raylene Ramsey. The New Zealand Initiative's praising government plans to slash almost 9,000 public service roles by mid-2029. It also intends to reduce government departments and immediately start cutting agency budgets. The free market think tank says it's a great step, but ministerial portfolios should also be cut. Board Chair Roger Partridge says there's too much duplication.
8: Some policy areas like housing report to as many as 10 different portfolio holding ministers, and some departments like MB report to over 20 ministers.
7: Experts are flagging the dangers of some sleeping devices after a five-month-old's death in 2022. The baby boy was found unresponsive and died after being left in his sleeping pod on his stomach with blankets around his face. The coroner says the pods, also called lounges, are unsafe and recommended more restrictions. Emeritus Paediatrics Professor Barry Taylor told Heather Duplessy-Allen sleeping pods differ from peppy pods made of hard plastic.
9: If you put your face hard against that hard surface, you've still got spaces in the creases between the nose, so it's not like it's moulded against the face.
7: MFAT says it's contacted family members of three New Zealanders in the latest Gaza-bound flotilla. It says some vessels were intercepted by Israel overnight and will provide consular assistance if requested. David Seymour has been booted out of Parliament today after describing the Speaker's ruling on an ACT MP as crap. To sport, Victor Wembanyama has led the way for the San Antonio Spurs with 41 points and 24 rebounds to take a 1-0 lead on the road over the Oklahoma City Thunder in their NBA Western Conference final. Brazil's all-time leading goalscorer, Neymar, has been included in the country's Football World Cup squad. Amid expectations, he was going to miss out. That is News Talk ZB News and Sport with One New Zealand and the power of satellite mobile. It is 5:32. Heather Duplessy-Allen is next.
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18: Baby, don't you lie. When you're facing what he's drinking, are you thinking about me?
19: Now, if you've been following the news with the Australian budget, you'll know that they are talking about us as something of a tax haven because we don't have the capital gains tax and they now have problems with it. We're going to go to Australia after six and just see how real this is. Is this something they're really doing or are we just trying to make this a thing that they're doing? I've got the huddle standing by Katie Bradford, Phil O'Reilly right now. It's 25 away from six. Now, there is footage circulating today. It's all over the news media showing a chief executive slapping a contractor in the face during a studio filming session. This is how it happened.
20: So stop trying to be perfect. Come here.
21: Just get a few
20: catches up. Stop being perfect.
22: F***ing slap me.
20: Okay, go. Get it out. Get it out.
22: No.
20: No, no, get it out.
22: No.
20: Get it out. Just relax, yeah. Shake up. Shake up. Shake it. No, shake it.
22: Can't believe you just slapped me.
20: There we go.
22: That's on camera.
20: Sorry. I own the footage.
19: Okay, so the guy who did the slapping is the wealth mentor chief executive Kyron Goss, and the woman being slapped is a contractor, Savannah Carter, who was filming some promotional material. Max Whitehead is with Whitehead Group Employment. He's a law expert, obviously, and he's with us. Hi, Max.
23: Hey, Heather.
19: Max, if you hadn't seen that footage today, would you have believed this kind of carry-on actually happens in the workplace?
23: No, I wouldn't have, actually. I thought that most CEOs would be really, really conscious of that. They could be, you know, potentially liable. It makes me wonder what really was going on there.
19: What do you mean?
23: Well, you know, maybe something else was going on. Maybe it was a joke. Maybe they're doing preparing for a pantomime or whatever, but it's a possibility. Mm. All we can do, all we shouldn't do is come to any conclusions yet until there's been a full investigation.
19: She says that this is a pattern of behaviour from him, that he always, in her opinion, did things that he seemed to have thought were funny, and she was part of the joke, he assumed. He would do things like blow spitballs through a straw at her and all kinds of carry on. Would that go some way to explaining it?
23: Well, it's not forgivable. I mean, that's not the behaviour of a CEO that anybody should do. I mean, anyone who is in a senior position right now should be very, very aware. And I'm actually quite pleased this is up there because anybody in a senior role should be watching this and going, oh, my God. And look, she laughed afterwards. But honestly, it's how most things actually unfold. You know, the sexual harassment goes the same way. You think that the other person is probably participating, whereas really they're not. They're just trying to be saying, well, you're the boss and I'll go along with this at the moment just to try and keep you happy.
19: What case can she take against him? if it is proof that he did do it deliberately?
23: He's in deep trouble. For a start, if I was on the board, he's gone. He's finished. The other thing is the Health and Safety at Work Act. They could be prosecution there because his responsibility is to make sure that there is a safe workplace for everybody, contractors included as employees and even members of the public. You know, Tony Gibson from the Ports of Auckland is a good example. He was sued personally as CEO for an injury that occurred. Now, but also under that act, you've got to look after people's psychological welfare as well. Mm. So he really is in trouble in many ways. But also, I wonder if the police could do it for assault. Obviously they can. That is deemed to be assault. But did he strike her or not, or was it a snap of the fingers? I don't know. But it certainly needs closer investigation.
19: Yeah, it's pretty crazy. Max, thanks very much. Really appreciate it. As always, it's good to talk to you. Max Whitehead, employment law expert at the Whitehead Group. It's 21 away from 6.
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19: On The Huddle with us this evening, we have Katie Bradford, New Zealand Herald Senior Correspondent, and Phil O'Reilly, Iron Duke Partners and former Business New Zealand Chief Executive. Hi, you guys.
0: How you doing?
19: How crazy is that, Katie? Have you watched that video?
1: Yeah, it's kind of hard to believe. I've never seen that in the workplace, and I've worked in media for 25 years.
19: You've worked in some crazy places, because I've worked there with you.
1: Yeah. We have run around Parliament together, Heather, and I don't think we've ever seen a boss slap an employee. Maybe reporters slap each other, come close to it.
19: Yeah, well, yes, hasn't it, though, in recent times? Phil, how wild is that to you?
0: Yeah, pretty interesting. I remember the old days of newspapers. I'm old enough. When the stories were that people would throw typewriters at each other, which then would be pretty heavy. But, you know, these days it's just completely unacceptable, of course. And Max is absolutely right, by the way. If you're affected by this, the investigation really, really matters. You need to not just take all that at face value. What was going on there? What happened? Now, there might be some serious consequences to that, but they should only happen after you've got a proper investigation, because otherwise nothing will stick. So, but yeah, it's wild. I mean, it just doesn't happen in workplaces these days.
19: No, quite
0: physical
19: right.
0: Stuff like that, it just doesn't work.
19: No, well said. Okay, Katie, Nicola Willis's public service cuts, do they go far enough?
1: I think it depends what side of the ledger you're on, right? If you're one of those people who is about to lose their job, worried you're losing your job, and you've got a mortgage, a mortgage in many cases you can't afford anymore, particularly if you bought at the peak of the market, cost of living's hurting everyone, you've got a family, all of those issues, and you're right now worried about losing your job and worried about AI taking it over, it's not good. Every job is, and we also have a high unemployment rate, right? So where are those going to go? And I asked Nicola Willis about that today. Of course, the government is saying, well, we're going to build a stronger economy.
19: I mean, it's 3 years from now,
1: it's
19: right?
1: 3 years. So, so you would hope that by then the economy is looking stronger, unemployment will be lower, etc. I don't think that helps anyone who's worried about losing their job right now. And I think sometimes, and I thought about this standing in the room today with the business audience that Nicola Willis was speaking to, it's really easy to say, oh, these are just public sector numbers, and it's easy to forget that they are real people that we are talking about here.
19: Yeah, no, that's fair enough. But we still, I mean, they are still people that we're paying for, Phil, when we don't necessarily have to. So I'm all on board with this, and I'm not sure it even goes far enough. What about you?
0: Well, we're asking the wrong question here. Instead of saying how many public servants should there be, what we should be saying is, what's the best deal for New Zealanders when it comes to public services?
19: Yeah.
0: How do they get the public services that they need? Is that through talking to a person? Is that through talking to a piece of digital infrastructure? Is it going to be some sort of tech solution? Here's a good example of how a tech solution could work. Tech might mean that social welfare beneficiaries actually more capably and more accurately get the benefits to which they're entitled. Maybe that's a good way we could do it, and we could do it without more people. So in terms of how many people we have, it's just a null thought. The better idea is to really factor in what a good public service looks like, what a good public service for the citizens looks like, which may well be very different. I agree with you. I think Nicola has probably underdone it. I think you could do more. But the politics of this, to Katie's point, very, very hard. Mm. Those who say, though, that Wellington is dying because of what's going on, that's ridiculous. Wellington is dying because Wellington City Council has put the rates up by 80% in the last 5 years.
19: Yep.
0: If you want more jobs in Wellington, create a private sector willing to go and invest in jobs. You get far more jobs out of that than you will lose in any public service restructuring. Wellington City Council needs to just get on and do that.
2: Yeah.
1: Now, I think back on Phil's point, I think this is a problem we have in general in New Zealand, that we have a piecemeal approach to decisions we make and changes we make, right? So we've seen some cuts in the public sector already. There's more coming. We do need to take a wider look at how we do this. And we do this with infrastructure. We do this with many issues. We go,
2: you here's mean it's a little bit proper reform.
1: It's got to be
2: right?
1: a proper reform of it, what you're looking at rather than this piecemeal approach.
2: So, Katie, in which case, you need to look at it the way that David Seymour has, right? You've got 20 ministers maximum. They each have one reporting line down to one ministry or two ministries who only report back to them, and you get the stuff done within that. But just cutting numbers for the sake, just like an arbitrary number.
1: That's, you know, each government department's been told cut this much here. Yeah. Well, that doesn't actually mean you're necessarily getting the services, because in 2 years' time, we're going to hear complaints because someone's service has been cut or this thing they rely on is no longer there anymore because we haven't looked at it properly. You'll note already the coalition, you know, David Seymour, of course, saying it doesn't go far enough. Winston Peters and Nicola Willis was asked this, and there was a very long pause when Jason Walls asked her that question today, which is, how does Winston Raymond Peters feel about these cuts to MFAT? She says he knows that these are coming. I've heard this afternoon he's saying, well, I don't want MFAT facing those cuts. Already you've got the coalition issues of making these changes as well. MFAT were exempt from those cuts last time. Are we going to see that again? That will continue to create a problem for
2: Is there a risk, Phil, that Nicola has made this promise this side of the election, and after the election Winston doesn't let her follow through?
0: Sure, and what she's doing is saying, well, if you want these things to occur, public, vote for us. Don't vote for Winston. I mean, this is what's going on now. We're in the election campaign, so everybody's setting out their stall. Does anybody seriously expect, for example, that the New Zealand public will be buying the Bank of New Zealand anytime soon?
1: No.
0: Winston said we should. Nobody else is going to support that. Nobody else in Parliament, nobody the Greens, will support that. So it's not going to happen, but it creates news. It creates a few potential new voters for Winston. That's really what's going on here. Similarly with the Nats, they're putting it out there saying, this is what we're going to do. If you want that to happen, support us.
2: Yep. All right. We'll take a break, guys. Come back shortly. It's 1:45.
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2: 13 away from 60, back of the Huddle, Katie Bradford and Phil O'Reilly. Phil, I was just raving about Andrew Little before, though. What do you think of your mayor?
0: I think he's listening, and, you know, he if I text him, he'll reach back to me, which is great. And I think it's listening, which is a bit of a difference to certainly the last few years, where you really felt as though not only was the council dismissive of business, but on occasion actively hostile to business, yeah. And not just to business, but to ratepayers too. So I think the fact that he's listening, the fact that he's... I mean, every Friday night, every Friday afternoon, I was just a little bit the other day, he's out on Facebook saying, there's this thing going on in the city, it's great, go to this thing, whatever the festival or football match might be. Well, that's great, that's a good start. But I think what he's really got to do is show to business that he's serious about that business rates differential, that one of the highest in the country, by the way, that he's serious about the rates journey, but also that he's serious about taking a pro-business view and including the, in that, of course, business investment. And I think he's talking about that, but I think more action needed, and quite quickly, I think. Wellington's in a bit of a problematic state, I must say, as one who's lived there for 20 years.
2: Yeah, it really is. There is something, Katie, in the way that Andrew Little and Wayne Brown are prepared to go up against central government. That's quite attractive. There is a staff member here who has actually developed a, something of a love crush on Andrew Little as a result.
1: Really?
2: Yeah, thinks it's really sexy every time Andrew takes
1: as
2: on
1: always,
2: central government.
1: As always, you find a way to leave me speechless. That's not what I was expecting you to say.
0: I think Andrew Little might be concerned about that.
1: Yeah. Have they seen that painting of Andrew Little? Remember
2: yes,
1: that one
2: they
1: that,
2: have. Yes, the nudie one. Yes, they have.
1: So I think what it says about Wayne Brown and Andrew Little is their political experience there.
2: Yeah, probably.
1: Obviously, they're in two big cities as well, which is helpful. You've got that. You feel like you have the power and the strength behind you to take on central government. But Andrew Little's a former minister. He knows politics. Yeah. He gets it. He knows exactly what to say and to who. And I do think he's probably the mayor that Wellington needed right now, given the problems they've had over the time. And he's smart enough to go and have done his research, and he knows the points to hit. He knows the things he needs to focus on. And like to your point, he knew that he needs to stand up for Wellington as a city, because when people are losing their jobs, they're not then spending money. We're seeing those businesses suffer. But it's not just in Wellington, it's around the country as well.
2: Yeah, he had to do it, you're right. Now, Phil, what do you make of the exclusive brethren telling all the members they have to get rid of their pets?
0: Look, it's very, very simple. Become a Catholic. I'm the world's most lapsed Catholic. I've been darkened the church's door in years and years and years, but O'Reilly, what am I going to be, Jewish? Anyway, when you're a Catholic, you can have pets and you can have a drink. I mean, that's brilliant, isn't it?
1: Yeah.
0: What a fantastic...
2: Well, it's not,
0: look, if you're going to be
2: stop,
0: any religion, be a Catholic. It's fantastic.
2: Phil, it doesn't stop there. You can do everything as long as you say you're sorry for it afterwards.
0: Well, exactly. Yeah. Going into the confessional, and you just have to eat fish on a Friday and Lent. I mean, and that's great. And New Zealand fish and chips, brilliant. So I think it's the evil religion, Catholicism, and I think all those exclusive brethren should just swap across, because they can keep Kitty and have a drink at the same time.
2: Yeah,
0: fantastic.
2: And God, by the way. Katie, what do you think?
0: A bit of God,
1: I'm,
0: if you want
1: I'm
0: that.
1: The wrong target audience for here. I don't have pets or religion. So
2: it's wild,
1: again,
2: though,
1: I can do
2: it?
1: What I want, right? But I heard this afternoon that apparently there was a backdown from the brethren, a brethren backdown. What do you call that? That maybe they have seen the backlash.
2: Where did you see that there's a brethren backdown?
1: Someone in the newsroom was talking about it just not that long ago. But who knows? It's the brethren. They're notoriously secret of the exclusive brethren, right?
0: I don't know what
1: you sign up for when you sign up to be an exclusive brethren. Do you sign a piece of paper that says I won't own pets? And then how have so many people then
2: own pets? Now they've got you by the short and curlies, because you want all your mates are in the church and all your family's in the church and stuff,
1: and
2: you don't want to get excommunicated, and you don't know that we're saying this about you because you haven't got the radio.
1: Yeah, so they can do what they
0: that's
1: want.
0: True.
1: But someone must have told them at some point they were allowed pets to suddenly...
2: Nah, they forgot that they said in the 60s that they weren't allowed pets. Pets. Anyway, the poor people and the poor pets. Guys, it's good to talk to the pair of you. I really appreciate it. Phil O'Reilly, Iron Duke Partners, former Business New Zealand Chief Executive, and Katie Bradford, New Zealand Herald Senior Correspondent. Talk to you guys again soon. It's 9 away from 6.
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2: Heather, how do you rate the mayor of the second biggest city in the country? Hold on a tick. Isn't that Wellington? Or is that now Christchurch? And which is bigger? It's Christchurch. Phil Major. Nah, he's not. I like Phil. Had the pleasure of meeting Phil a couple of 3 weeks ago. Yeah, good handshake on the man. But he's not standing up to government enough, is he? So you got to. There's only two of them doing it at the minute. So you got to be in it. That's the league I want to be in. I want to be. I don't always agree with these guys. I don't always agree with Wayne and Andrew, but I just like them fighting for their cities. Now, listen, speaking of councils, do you remember the kerfuffle about the Far North District Council when they decided to put 10 unelected hapu members on a committee with full voting rights? Like, they're not actually members. They're just like hapu representatives. They're like, oh, you just jump on this committee. Just jump on that committee, bro. Yeah, it's okay. Yeah, you're out. Yeah, absolutely. There's more of you now than elected people. Don't worry about it. Full voting rights for you as well. Remember that? And it was a big hoo-ha for obvious reasons because, you know, democracy, hashtag. In April, we got the minister on, Simon Watts, because we were like, this is not all good. Come and chat to us about it. This is what he said to us.
14: I've got a bill on the table. I'm getting some advice. I need to put that through the cabinet process and get their support from
2: cabinet. When should we check back with you?
14: I'm definitely open to it. I reckon probably in the next month or so. It's going to take about that long in terms of processes to work its way through the system.
2: Is it though? Because a month expired on Sunday the 17th of May. 2 days ago. So I got in touch with Simon. I don't even get me started on how hard it is to get an answer out of this office because old mate who's his press sec, AWOL. But then there was one New Zealand outage on the phone, so we were like half an understanding for that, but it did take, I sent her an email and she didn't respond, so then I was like, oh, I'm just going to text your minister. So I texted the minister. Oh, there comes the email back from her. Anyway, but then Simon got back to me and Simon said, I've received advice from my officials and I'm currently discussing with my cabinet colleagues and expect to provide an update soon. Happy to jump on the show at that point. Cool. Okay, so we've had a month now. Now you're saying you need more time. How much more time do you need, Simon? I text him. When do you want me to check in with you? No answer. Left me on read. So then I thought, be fair to him. We'll be fair to him. We'll give him another 24 hours. So I text him again today. And I was like, hey, sorry to bug you. Sorry. How long do you need? Left me on read. So I'm not sure that I care enough about this to keep on hassling him because I've already done a lot of hassling of Nicola in the last 2 years and we've got some results on that. I don't know that I can be bothered hassling Simon about this. I just think we need to accept that Simon doesn't care enough to really give this the hurry up. So I think if it winds you up, like I'm just going to be honest with you, okay? If this kind of crap winds you up, let's just see it for what it is, right? Simon's not going to fix it for you. If you want it to be fixed, you probably have to go to the ACT party because they're the ones agitating on it. Although there are questions to be asked as to why they haven't actually managed to fix the thing because they are actually in government at the moment, but we'll just leave it at that. While I've got you really quickly, update. I tried the fake butter that the husband bought the other day. You know, the butter blend, which was basically just vegetable oils presented like it was butter. It wasn't that bad. He put it on a toaster. He thought I didn't know, but I saw him get it out. So I'm like, whatever, I saw you do it, mate. It was okay. It did taste a bit like butter. The only clue was that afterwards there was kind of like a sweet film. You know how like the fake stuff, even when you eat the kind of weird funny chocolate, you get the kind of weird film in your mouth afterwards. You're like, it's like soap that doesn't want to wash off, you know, like that. And it was just a little sweet. But apart from that, like if you don't mind getting arthritis and like cholesterol and all kinds of heart issues from eating fake stuff, totally, you could pass it off as butter. It's nice. Australia next on whether they really consider us a tax haven post their budget. News Talk ZB.
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22: It's 6 o'clock. I'm Raylene Ramsey. Hopes for more public service cuts on top of today's pre-budget announcement. Nicola Willis has revealed almost 9,000 jobs and entire government departments will go on the chopping block. Free market think tank, the New Zealand Initiative, says it's more substantial than previous plans and ministerial portfolios should be slashed next. Board Chair Roger Partridge told Heather Duplessy-Allen some departments have ballooned.
23: In 2000, the Ministry of Education had 600 staff. When Erica Stanford picked up the reins in 2023, it had close to 5,000.
22: Labour won't release key details around a major policy until after the election. The party says it can't specify the Crown cost of its future fund, which would be built on dividends from state-owned enterprises. It would invest in Kiwi businesses, giving an initial $200 million government boost. But finance spokesperson Barbara Edmonds says the party can't yet know which assets will go towards it. She's clarified the party won't know until it gets official advice post-election, as some SOEs may have treaty obligations. Members of the Plymouth Brethren Christian Church are being forced to choose between their faith and their pets. They've been told to get rid of pets since a dog attacked a young family member of church leader Bruce Hales. Massey University religious studies expert Peter Lynham told Heather Duplessy-Allen some Australian members are already putting down animals. He believes it's likely happening here too.
28: Because the edict was announced at the beginning of May and they are to confess their ownership to pets and to declare what they've done with them in their local assemblies this month.
22: An urgent call for the Prime Minister to walk away from signing up to a US minerals deal. More than 26,000 people have endorsed a Greenpeace petition delivered to Parliament today, depicting Chris Luxon and Donald Trump riding an American missile. Luxon's expected to sign a deal next month, giving the US priority access to critical minerals, some with military applications. Greenpeace's Jerissa Lee says it risks our environment for a president with a problematic agenda.
0: These interests involve military aggression, and we are seeing that playing out in real time right now.
22: An expert says babies should never be placed with their face against a soft surface, as a coroner recommends change after reviewing a five-month-old's 2022 death. The infant had been left on his stomach in a sleeping pod with blankets near his face. Unlike wahakura and pepe pods, sleeping pods and lounges have soft surfaces. Emeritus Paediatrics Professor Barry Taylor says almost continuous supervision is needed.
3: Babies don't start turning over until they're about 4 or 5 months of age. So to put a baby on its front, unable to turn over because they're not yet at that developmental stage, you're setting yourself up for trouble.
22: Food company Heller's is recalling its sweet chilli pork tenders, which may possibly contain pieces of hard black plastic. NZ Food Safety says people shouldn't eat the 600-gram packets with a best before date of June 6, 2026.
4: And to News Talk ZB Sport, good evening. The Warriors will start Tamati Martin at halfback in the absence of the injured Tanner Boyd. In Saturday's NRL match against the Dragons, the club had already flagged Luke Metcalf was unlikely to play his future team after missing training last week while in negotiations with other NRL clubs. They've also confirmed that Boyd has ruptured the ACL in his right knee, as predicted. Elsewhere, Jackson Ford returns to the run-on side with Mitchell Barnett on New South Wales State of Origin duties, while Jacob Laban replaces Queensland's Kurt Capewell in the second row. The Warriors have added halves cover in the form of Luke Hansen into their bench, while Roger Tuivasa-Sheck is a chance of a return named on the reserves. Meanwhile, four-time premiership winner Cooper Cronk has seen enough when it comes to the Warriors' title-winning credentials this year. Cronk's put a stake in the ground regarding the second-place side on the Maddie and Cronk show.
5: They're not sneaky anymore. They are sitting there as very much a premiership threat. If the Penrith Panthers weren't so good and consistent, there would be a lot more noise about the Warriors. Like, they are very close to premiership favourites next to the Panthers.
4: All Blacks prop Tyrell Lomax could return for the Hurricanes in their final round match against the Crusaders next week in Christchurch. Lomax has played just once in September last year due to injuries and surgeries, the latest an ankle ligament issue. Hurricanes forwards coach Jamie McIntosh says Lomax was pretty close to being considered this week against the Highlanders in Wellington, but they decided it was too early.
19: A double hand injury into getting an ankle tied up and coming back with another little frustrating injury. He's done exceptionally well to deal with it, and then I've seen a big shift in his intensity of his body, his training, so he's in a good spot.
4: Super Rugby coverage with NZ Safety Blackwoods, tools, workwear, footwear, safety gear. Victor Wembanyama has stood tall for the San Antonio Spurs to steer them to a 122-115 opening win over the Oklahoma City Thunder in the NBA's Western Conference Finals. I'm Elliot Smith. That's News Talk ZB News and Sport with Fisher Funds, New Zealand's largest specialist KiwiSaver provider. It is 6:05. Heather Duplessy-Allen is next.
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25: WeatherWatch 24/7. The Met Service national forecast for Northland: cloudy periods and a few showers, mainly in the east.
1: Auckland, Coromandel, Bay of Plenty and Taupo mainly fine with isolated showers about northern Auckland. Waikato to Wellington, including Taumaru Nui, Taihape and Wairarapa, mostly fine. Gisborne and Hawke's Bay, showers mainly north of Napier, clearing this afternoon with fine spells increasing in Hawke's Bay. Nelson, Buller and Grey, also Marlborough to Southland, mainly fine, but areas of low cloud about coastal Canterbury and in central Otago. Fiordland, a few showers and a mostly cloudy day for the Chatham Islands.
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2: Evening. Coming up in the next hour, Jamie Mackay is going to talk us through how Kiwi families in need are going to get more access to wild game meat. Nick Leggett of Infrastructure New Zealand on the warning that Queenstown needs to double its building on infrastructure. And then Ender Brady on another back down by Andy Burnham at 6:07. So a recent headline in the Australian newspaper declared budget increases New Zealand's appeal as a tax haven. To talk us through whether this is really happening or not, we have Saul Eslake, an independent economist in Australia. Hi, Saul.
6: Kia ora, Heather. Thank you for having me on the program.
2: Yeah, thanks for joining us. Is this real or are we just trying to make this happen?
6: I think it is probably wishful thinking on the part of some people in Australia who will be adversely affected by the changes announced in our budget last week. That is to say, they'll have to pay more tax on their capital gains and may not be able to negatively gear, as we say over here, their investments in residential property. And, you know, people look over the ditch and see that New Zealand's top rate of 39 is lower than our top rate of 46 or 47 if you include our Medicare levy, and that you don't really have a capital gains tax other than on assets that are held for less than 2 years. So they might think, that looks a lot more attractive than Australia. But it's not as if people can decide that they shift their domicile to New Zealand, unless they actually physically move, which of course Australians can do quite freely, but they would still be liable to Australian tax on capital gains that they earned on assets in Australia, and they get a credit for that against any tax they might have to pay in New Zealand, which would probably wipe that out. Alternatively, if they wanted to stay in Australia but move their investments to New Zealand, say they might decide to sell properties in Australia and invest in property in New Zealand, they would need to be confident that property prices, for example, would rise more rapidly in New Zealand than they will in Australia, which hasn't happened for quite a long period of time, given the success that you over there have had increasing housing supply, especially in Auckland, which we're struggling to do. And Australians would still be subject, I think, to Australian tax on capital gains that they've made overseas. They get a credit for any tax they paid to the New Zealand government, but if that was less than the tax they would pay on an equivalent investment in Australia, then the Australian Taxation Office would slug them for the difference if they were resident in Australia.
2: Okay, so not quite the tax haven that we might have thought we were. Has it taken you by surprise how badly this budget has gone down with the average punter?
6: Well, I'm not sure whether it's gone down badly with the average punter who doesn't pay capital gains tax because he and she doesn't have capital gains. I mean, only about 7% of Australians reported taxable capital gains in the most recent year for which we have data. That's our fiscal year 2022-23. And while quite a lot of Australians, a bigger proportion of Australians are property investors, almost one in every five taxpaying Australians has at least one investment property, those investors aren't going to be adversely affected by these changes because they've been grandfathered. It's prospective investors in property who will have to invest in a new build if they want to continue to get negative gearing concessions and favourable capital gains tax treatment. They won't get it for investing in property we've already got. And that's the point of the exercise. You know, the government wants to discourage people from bidding up the price of property that we've already got, out-competing would-be home buyers, and thus, you know, increasing the demand for rental housing as much as they're increasing the supply of it. We want less of that in investment and more investment in the construction of new housing, which actually genuinely does add to housing supply. So there's a lot of noise being made by people who may have to pay more tax as a result of these changes. And because they tend to be better off than the average punter, they have more ways of making their views heard by wider audiences. But that doesn't mean to say that the average punter is annoyed. I think the difficulty our government will have is that this does break an explicit election promise. You know, the Labour Party, who are now the government here, they went to elections in 2016 and 2019 promising that they would do what they announced last week. They lost both of those elections, albeit narrowly. They won the election in 2022 and again in 2025 by a very big majority, promising that they wouldn't do these things. And now they've done them, as I think has happened in New Zealand as well. When governments do things that they have said they wouldn't do, that tends to get people's backs up, even if they're not particularly fussed about the policy. They don't like being what's perceived as being lied to.
2: That's a fair point that you make. Saul, it's been very good to talk to you. We'll get you on the show again and chat about some other stuff when we get the chance. It's Saul Eslake, Australian independent economist. No Luke Metcalf in the squad. I don't know if you heard the bulletin just before, but he hasn't been included in the squad at all. Now, I don't know. If we take Darcy's terrible analogy earlier, does that mean they haven't had the makeup sex yet? So they're still angry with each other. Is that what's going on? Let me give you the numbers. NZX 50 is up 1.66% today. ASX 50 is up 1.06 so far today. A barrel of Brent crude is costing $110. That's down 1% over the course of the day. One New Zealand dollar is worth 59 US cents, 82 Aussie cents, 50 euro cents, 44 UK pence, and 93 yen. 13 past six.
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2: Well, guess what? I forgot to tell you this. No sooner had I mentioned the words Simon Watts on the radio than Simon Watts texts me back a couple of weeks. He said, thanks, Simon. Right, it's in the diary, Simon. Now I know you're listening. So I'm coming for you in a couple of weeks. Hopefully there's a good announcement on that. 16 past six, Jamie Mackay, host of The Country's with us.
27: Can I hear that?
2: Right, what are the predictions for the GDT?
0: Well, we're getting near the end of the season now, Heather. So, look, it's good. It's good despite everything that's going on around the globe at the moment. Futures market is picking the powders, whole milk powder, especially skim milk powder. It's the flavour of the month at the moment, up 2%. The fats, butter and cheese are flat and will probably take flat. Interestingly, the futures for the current season that we're just about to finish effectively at the end of this month, $9.83. 26-27 season futures are currently sitting at $9.90. That is a great number to start off a new season on. Mm. So it begs the question, is $10 on the cards for this season? If I was a betting man, and I'm not because I didn't win any money on the PGA golf tournament, I would say we're just going to run out of runway before the end of this month, but we're going to be in the high nines, which is still very acceptable.
2: Yeah, totally. Now, what's this about the wild game meat and families who are in need?
0: I think this is a really good initiative, and there are a number of groups working on it. But I was reading about a new partnership between the New Zealand Game Animal Council and the Wild Game Recovery Trust to boost wild game meat donations. So this is the hunters who go out, the weekend warriors, they go out and get a stag or some deer or something like that. And by using the hunt and share platform, the program connects hunters, butchers, food banks. And the main thing is they make it safe and traceable, because you've got to be a wee bit careful, obviously, with health and safety on this sort of thing. So this initiative is hoping to also cover the processing costs for this donated wild meat, such as venison. Now, the Wild Game Recovery Trust founder and chair, where does he get his energy from? I don't know. Fed Farmers president, Wayne Langford, who also founded the food charity Meet the Need, said the Game Changer NZ aims to grow the volume of wild game meat being delivered to families in need. So they donate it, they handle it, they record it, and they pay for the whole thing. Now, the Salvation Army have said that meat is the most requested food from Kiwi families using their services. Game Changer New Zealand, this outfit, currently supports 112 food banks nationwide, including 61 Salvation Army food banks. The good thing about this thing, Heather, is the more we can get hunters out into the hills and getting the wild venison, I'm sure they can do the same with pigs and all that sort of stuff, and get it onto people's plates, the better we are, because you're killing two birds, or in this case deer and pigs, with one stone. You're getting rid of a pest and you're feeding hungry families. Great initiative.
2: Yeah, too right. Jamie, thank you as always. Really appreciate it, mate. We'll talk to you in 2 days. Jamie Mackay, host of The Country. Heather, Luke's not been fit for a couple of weeks. This is Luke Metcalf. He'll be there for the Panthers game. Cheers. Awesome show, Bruce. Wire rapper. Heather, Luke, Andrew Webster said yesterday that Luke would not be in the side this week as he is underdone in playing time and training. What planet is Darcy on? Well, Colin, actually, to answer that question, it became the subject of quite a debate between Alex and Ben in the sports team yesterday, to the extent that they were getting quite lippy with each other about, did Andrew said he's not in this week. No, Andrew didn't say that. No, Andrew did say that. No, Andrew didn't say that. We were like, guys, get the video up. So Ben got the video up and we listened to it. And what Andrew actually said was he didn't know if Luke would be available for this week. So there was a little bit of wriggle room there. So it sounded like probably not, but maybe is what it sounded like. If Andrew had kind of expanded on a bit, probably not, but maybe. And so in the end, of course, he wasn't there. So we should have gone with his first answer, which is probably not. But there was a bit of wriggle room to be kind to Darcy. Be kind to Darcy, man. As Olivia Dean says, got to be nice to each other. 6:20.
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2: 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Heather, the Herald Online right now, rapist singer...

0: Coffee. We've had the coffee that's been through a sieve. We've had adding butter to it. What about just getting that Makona and just eating it straight out of the jar for a quick pass or washing it down with milk? I've done that. Did the job. Marcus B here. Great topics tonight. I eat 2 eggs for breakfast every morning instead of toast. It's so filling. Sometimes I slice a tomato and avocado on top. When I eat toast, it doesn't fill me up. I really recommend eggs for breakfast. And on the topic of coffee, the price is creeping up slowly in most cafes that I go to, but it's not going to stop me treating myself to the odd coffee. 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Stay blessed, Marcus. Regards, Lloyd. Coffee-flavoured eggs would make a lovely pavlova. Where is it? I actually brought a coffee up. The reason I'm talking about this is I brought a top coffee in a tin, which I quite like. Where's it gone? Japanese are big on this, coffee in a tin. Yeah, why not? Why do we have to eat everything hot? But why is tea in a tin not a big thing? I've got a lot to say tonight, but wouldn't mind some calls to go with it. What's the most eggs you've ever eaten in a week? Oh, 880, 1080. Marcus, I normally slow cook my scrambled eggs on the stove with slow heat, then add curry powder and chilli flakes. So wonderful. People are loving eggs, aren't they? That's the discussion so far tonight, and I'm enjoying it greatly. Get in touch. What would I ring about if I was going to call this show? I don't know. But I'm sticking with it. 0800 80 1080 and 9292 to text. If you've got anything to add or subtract, be amongst it. Jump in if you've got anything to add egg-related. You might be anti-eggs. It's always good. Have someone that's anti-eggs. What else can I... Oh, there's always an iconic Auckland bar to close. God, they've been around for 100 years. And it's Marcus. Good evening and welcome.
1: Hi, Marcus. Just a quick chat about eggs, because I grow my own here. I've got my own chooks. But did you know that eggs that are crossed by a rooster, the cholesterol is digestible. But if they haven't been crossed by a rooster, the cholesterol is pretty hard on your liver.
0: Well, I thought the whole cholesterol with eggs thing's fine now.
1: Well,
0: because I think there's good and bad cholesterol now, and the eggs have got good cholesterol.
1: Well, it could help with what you're feeding them, but if they haven't been crossed by a rooster, the cholesterol is not digestible.
0: Where do you get your information?
1: I've learned it over the years.
0: Yeah, I wondered about that. I've never really understood how egg fertilisation works. That's a weird thing to confess, isn't it?
1: Yeah, well, an egg that hasn't been crossed by a rooster won't grow, won't hatch.
0: But I don't know much about the germinal disc or the blastoderm or those sorts of things. Do you know things about that?
1: Not a heck of a lot. I just know the basics.
0: I've always been freaked out by poultry reproduction.
1: Yeah, you got to be careful with it.
0: Oh, I don't want to have anything to do with it. I just haven't really liked to work out what goes where or how it works.
1: Well, what they feed on is free range. They're pretty good. They look after themselves pretty well. Mine are free range. They just travel all around my land. And
0: how many chooks you got? How many chooks you got there, Anne?
1: I've got 13.
0: Okay. Odd number. Literally an odd number, isn't it?
1: Yeah, well, I had 14. One got attacked by the dog next door, but so now I thought, well, 13 must be a lucky number then.
0: Did you talk to the owner?
1: No, he knows.
0: Okay. Said a lot there, Anne. Thanks so much. 8:30, Nina, headlines, please.
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0: So if you've been sentenced to death, what's your death row meal?
1: Oh, maybe scrambled eggs.
0: Oh, don't be ridiculous. For your last thing you're ever going to eat would be scrambled eggs.
1: Oh, well, we're talking about eggs. We've got to promote the eggs, the poultry industry, don't we?
0: Okay,
1: you
0: fair
1: know,
0: enough.
1: A bit of eggs, a bit of toast, nothing wrong with that.
0: Did you ever keep chooks? Did you ever keep chooks, Pete?
1: No, we didn't. We had a few on the farm for a little while, but by the time you pay for everything and you know, your feed and all that, we just, even Dad on the farm, he just ended up buying them in the end from the supermarkets or from the grocery store. This hasn't really changed much, though, has it, really, even today? By the time you buy the feed and everything, but it's just nice having chooks on the farm. You've got to give it that. You can't beat that. But going back, I've got a bit of a creep topic here for you. So basically what it is, I went to the supermarket and I was pack and save. I'm going to rub it into them because Nicola Willis is always saying we've got to change this false advertising. They did it about 3 months ago and I complained about it and they withdrew the signs. But basically what it is, they have these weeks, they all have the pack and saves are good for doing it, like you get two for $1 a week. I don't mind that when it's straight advertising. When you can see that, got the whiteboards, extra low value, whatever it is, and you got two packs for $5. That's simple maths in English, and is that not?
0: Yep.
1: Yep. But now, I don't know if I could actually give this. How can I send a photo to you?
0: Talk to my offsider off air, he'll sort it out.
1: Yeah, so basically now they've gone back. This is about 3 months ago, I complained to the management. And when, so basically under the normal signs, with like the two for $5, whatever that is, we understand what I said before. And now they've got in yellow, it's typical pack and save advertising. It's got $3, like, you know, the dollar sign, $3, next to it, another dollar, two, another dollar next to it in a week. If you're dyslexic or whatever, I find that confusing. So when they had the lollies, I like my chocolate lollies and banana lumps and stuff. And so I said to the lady who was stacking them, you know, they're only doing their job, the ladies are doing the stacking, or the guys or whatever. And I said, so I'm going to get three packs for $2, am I? No. I said, well, if you're dyslexic or whatever, that's how I interpret it.
0: It's quite funny. Pete, because you're losing me, what did the sign say?
1: Well, basically, we'll say is then we'll forget the basically it says $3, $2, $1, and next to it's got week, the letters in week. Right?
0: Okay, so it's got $3, $2, $1 week on a sign next to what item?
1: Oh, below the normal, so it's got extra low, and it's got rainbow, awesome value bags, or like whatever the grams are. And then below that, you got the sign.
0: What's the product, Pete?
1: Oh, these ones were banana bites. So you got banana bites there, right? And you see them there.
0: What's a banana bite? That's a kid's food, isn't it?
1: Or banana lumps. Sorry, banana lumps or lollies, right?
0: Eating lollies at your age?
1: Oh, I love the old banana bites. Come on, bananas.
0: Really?
1: Yeah, and chocolate boats.
0: Are they made from banana?
1: No, they got chocolate on them. You must have had the banana lumps.
0: Never.
1: No?
0: Hold on there, Pete. Flub. I'm losing the will. But I think we've got to get to the end of it. Could you just see if you can get him the image sent through, Dan. I'll come back to him, okay? Banana bites. 9:30, any headlines, please?
2: Thank you, Marcus. Staying with food. Hellers is recalling its sweet chili pork tenders, which may possibly contain pieces of hard black plastic. New Zealand Food Safety says people shouldn't eat the 600-gram packets with a best before date of June 6, 2026. Members of the Plymouth Brethren Christian Church are being forced to choose between their faith and their pets. They've been told to get rid of pets since a dog attacked a young family member of church leader Bruce Hales. And at least 100 people have died from a rare strain of Ebola that's spreading in the Democratic Republic of Congo and Uganda. Hundreds more cases of the deadly virus are suspected, and the World Health Organization's declared it an international emergency. The latest strain currently has no vaccine. More at 10 or go to nzherald.co.nz.
0: Thanks so much, Nina. 29 to 10. Okay, Pete, so you got your banana bites. And how much

0: it say they're costing? Pete? Pete? He won't have hung up. Get him back. When what else? Where else are you going to be? I'm going to get bothered with a stupid story. I've got no one, because I mean there might be something there. He's quite passionate about it. Is Jimmy? So Pete. So what? So your banana bites, and what's it say next to them?
1: No, above it. It's got nothing even to do with the lollies. Above it, it's got rainbow awesome value bags, 160/200 grams. Right below that, it's got these banana lumps lollies and packs. Right, a whole lot of them. And below that. And in yellow sign, it's got the $3, $2, $1 weeks in yellow. Typical Pack and Save, as I said before, their branding's always yellow. And when three people walked in the supermarket, I thought maybe it's me or maybe I'm a little bit slow or whatever. And I picked up three people. They walked in the supermarket through. They got to walk through those little barrier things, those little things that go flap aside. And I said, "Do you understand this?" One lady said,
0: Are you talking to random people at this stage?
1: Yeah. People walking in the supermarket. Pack and Save, all the supermarkets are very cunning in their marketing.
0: Oh, you'll get banned. So are you thinking that it's indicating to people that the banana bites are $3, $2 or $1?
1: Yeah, it's very... Why do that sort of marketing? Nicola Willis is the same. We've got to stop this. And I was complaining about this 3 months ago. They stopped it. And they went back in there tonight after about 3 months. I might have forgot the exact time now.
0: How much are banana bites?
1: What are they?
0: How much?
1: $2 a bag. $2 a bag they're worth. They're normally about $2.80 or something.
0: So they are reduced.
1: Yeah, but I'm just going about their sign. It's misleading.
0: Do you think the sign is indicating that they're a dollar?
1: I'm looking at how I look at it. Am I getting three for $2?
0: Oh, I see.
1: It's misleading, Marcus. What I'm going to do to Dan tomorrow, I'm going to go to the library and I'm going to send him this photo.
0: Oh, can't you send it now on your Wally phone?
1: No, I'm not that good of texting and stuff. I'm not that good of IT. So what I'm going to do is...
0: Hey, Pete, with all the kindness in the world, right?
1: Yeah.
0: Do you think that you, in this stage of your life, want to embark on a campaign against Pack and Save?
1: No, not at all. I'm not doing that at all. I'm just saying to him, why put a sign up there which is misleading? I call that misleading. They three people walk through the door.
0: You've already rung me. You're already interviewing random people and talk about Nicola Willis and trying to break the duopoly. Have you complained to the commissioner, the... what are they called? The Groceries Commission or whatever?
1: Yeah. So I went to the staff again today and said the same thing again tonight. I said I complained about 3 or 4 months ago about this, and you took the sign down. You got it back up again. So I said I don't go away because this is Nicola Willis has said we're doing something about this misleading advertising. This is exactly misleading.
0: Who were you complaining to?
1: Well, I haven't complained yet. This is the second. I saw it again tonight.
0: Hang on. Didn't you just say you were talking to the staff?
1: Yeah, tonight. I said them about 3 months ago. I said the same thing. They took the sign down.
0: Stop, Pete. You just said before tonight you talked to the staff about it. Is that right?
1: Again tonight, yes.
0: Yeah, which staff?
1: Just the normal one of the supervisors.
0: And what did they say to you?
1: They said, our best thing to you is go to the Pack and Save, the headquarters, which I'll do tomorrow, and say to them is... why are you doing this? You've been told by the government they're coming after you for misleading advertising. You're still doing it by doing it. Why do that?
0: Do you think that this is a battle that you want to fight?
1: I think it is. I call it misleading. So three people didn't understand. I thought maybe just me. Maybe I'm dyslexic or whatever. But it's not only me. It's three other people walked through the door.
0: Pete?
1: Yeah?
0: Are you dyslexic?
1: I'm not too sure.
0: Good answer.
1: No, I'm pretty good. With my maths, I'm pretty good.
0: Wow.
1: But you know, if you read the sign, it's, what is this, $3, $2, $1 week? I don't understand that. It's not 3 plus 2 plus 1. 3, 2, 1 week. So we're getting 3 bags of lollies for $2. It's hard to understand.
0: Did you get your banana bites?
1: I did in the end, yeah, I did. I still got it at a bad price.
0: And you're sure they're not? So you're happy with the price at $2?
1: Yeah. Even with the sign, it's still. When I went to the checkout, I did ask them, "I'm getting these for $2." And they said, "Yes, you are." Should I have to go to the checkout and ask that?
0: Wow.
1: You know, but it is. It's just, I mean, why are they marketing? Why are they doing this sort of stupid marketing? Why get themselves in a debate or a dispute when the government is watching for doing this? Why are they doing this?
0: You're picking Safe for Life. You wouldn't go to Countdown, would you?
1: I go to both. We're quite lucky in New Plymouth. You got three just down the road from each other. You got Countdown, you got Pack and Save, and you got New World. All of them probably.
0: How much are the banana bites at New World?
1: I don't go to supermarket. I just, when I see on special, I think it's not bad. Barely. I know they're usually about $2.70 or whatever they are. That $2 are still not bad buying. You're still getting like 70, 80 cents off a pack. It's not bad.
0: Time will you be sending the image through tomorrow, Pete?
1: I'll go to the library. But how do I do that? I spoke to Dan. How do I send that to you guys?
0: You email it.
1: Yeah.
0: To marcus@newstalkzb.co.nz.
1: Yeah, can you get Dan to email that to me? That what you just said.
0: Why don't you write it down now, Pete?
1: Yeah, I will. Okay, well, I say that again.
0: You got a pen?
1: Yeah, I got a pencil. Yep.
0: Pencil? What good's a pencil?
1: Well, you gotta look after the pencil industry, Marcus.
0: You what?
1: You gotta look after the pencil industry as well. You gotta keep people employed,
0: Marcus.
1: Marcus. Yeah, I got that.
0: At News Talk.
1: Yeah, I've got that.
0: ZB.
1: ZB, yep. ZB, yep.
0: .co.nz.
1: .co.nz. Yeah, no, I've got that. No, that's cool.
0: You're still into the polar pies?
1: Oh, yeah, so I still get them. I always get them on special too. And they're normally about $10. You get them for mine half price or $5. Okay, Marcus, have a good night, eh?
0: I'm not one to swear, but Pete would take me close. 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
7: 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They advise not to put it inside a cot.
5: Andrew Dickens on Kerry Woodham Mornings with

0: Do them yourself?
1: Yes, I did. This is the first time I've done them for a few years. So they're not quite ready, so I don't know how they're going to turn out.
0: How long do they take?
1: Like 14 days.
0: Okay. Now, it sounds to me like this might be something you did in your younger days. Is that right?
1: Younger and mid-age, various times. But used to have them, as that guy said, used to have them in the pubs in England.
0: Now, this is probably a silly question. I apologise. Do you eat the shells or do you still peel them?
1: Oh, you peel them.
0: Okay, good.
1: Yeah. Cup of vinegar, cup of water, tablespoons of pickling spice, bit of salt, bit of sugar, teaspoon of salt, teaspoon of sugar, and Bob your uncle.
0: They sound delicious.
1: Yeah, they are. I'm just waiting to dry them now.
0: And does all that stuff go through the shell and slowly permeate into the egg?
1: No, you shell them. You hard boil them, and then you shell them.
0: I see. I thought you chucked them in their shells. I apologise. That makes much more sense.
1: Yes. No.
0: Okay. Yep. Thank you, Dave. Julie, you're outside in the cold. I better take you quickly.
2: My landline died, so I had to stand out here on a log. I'm in the Rangitiki Valley. I've talked to you a few times, from milking cows to, but we'll go on to eggs tonight.
0: Hey, what's the temperature in the Rangitiki Valley tonight?
2: Oh, I don't know. It was bloody cold.
0: Okay.
2: Sorry, I swore.
0: That's all right. That's all right.
2: I didn't look at the gauge as I came out. Now my dogs are barking. Eggs. To do my eggs, I use a honey and white vinegar concoction, I should say, to taste. But then when you've got to peel the eggs, cut them, hard boil them, take the shell off, and I put a bit of beetroot juice in there, and so they turn red.
0: Oh, that's a great thing to do.
2: Lovely at Christmas time.
0: Oh, it'll be very, very, very festive.
2: Very, very festive. But that was just another sidekick to the preserved eggs.
0: They last
2: some time if they're in a fridge. I put them in a glass jar, a glass container, and they can keep for months.
0: So you'd pop one in your pocket of your jacket as you're out there doing your work on the farm. Is that right? Pickled egg there for later on?
2: Oh, yeah, no, I'd rather sit at home and prep, enjoy the evening and then have a couple of pickled eggs and, lovely.
0: And looking at online with the ones with beetroot, it's remarkable you cut through because the beetroot doesn't go right through the white. It's kind of, it's purple, then white, then the yellow of the yolk. It's quite striking, isn't it?
2: Yeah, it's quite pretty, and it doesn't go right through to the yolk. But I kind of pretty self sufficient out here, and like to do all the. And I've listened with great interest tonight with all the other different recipes that people have got, and the quail eggs. I was really interested in the lady with the quail eggs when I went to Malaysia. Those are little guys that used to come out sort of around 10 o'clock at night, and they'd street cook. They'd have these little stands with all, and a lot of them did the little quail eggs, and they were lovely.
0: Yeah. Yeah, I've watched a lot of videos of them doing those things in Asia where they cook them in long rows of almost like a gem iron, but with tiny quails on. They cook them quite quickly, but and then you get a whole lot on a stick, but...
2: It was really interesting food. I really enjoyed the food there, and they had all sorts of little bits of chicken or mainly beef, but all sorts of little condiments that went with them, a bit of vegetable and even they had the pepino. And they were a bit too hot for me, but I did enjoy that food. It's a lovely night out here.
0: You sound freezing. How far from the house are you, Julie?
2: About 20, I don't know, 20 metres.
0: Okay. I'll let you get back inside, Julie. Nice to hear from you, 23 to 12. Marcus, they used to have a pickled eggs in the Lake Hawea Hotel in the 80s. That was owned by a guy called the Arab. They had an interesting backstory. The eggs were in a massive bottle. They had about 30 eggs and were sat on the bar. An English bloke apparently used to turn up at 9 p.m. every night and buy an egg with a pint of beer and then head home. You could set your watch by him for timing. Marcus, I predict a mass exodus from the brethren. Fancy having to put fighter down because somebody on the other side of the world got bitten. Well, I think he's the Aussie, the head biscuit that guy hails that runs the whole show. Yeah, fancy having to hide your dog when the minister comes round. Goodness. Oh, well, I might go see the brethren throughout the state. They always run a lot of the supply shops down here. It'll be a sad day for them, though, won't they? They've got to get rid of their animals. I don't know how you get rid of them. A lot of contention online about how much protein in a quail egg. Marcus, how hypocritical that leader of the Brethren, St. Francis of Assisi, is a patron saint and protector of animals and an animal mass that's held throughout the world on the feast day. Yeah, but I don't know. I don't know if they had pets in the Bible, did they? What's the only dog mentioned in the Bible? Is it a greyhound? I think we had that in the trivia quiz last year. Blah, blah, blah.
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9: A fresh take on the issues of the day. Matt Heath and Tyler Adams afternoon.
10: So the government is looking to reduce the core public service workforce by around about 8,000. Just had a look at the average salary of the public service in this country. And I'm not having a go here, but it's just the reality. So the average salary is $103,000. The national average is $85,000. So there's a big gap there. And if they're that skilled, hopefully they will find

0: Welcome. It's 11:07, 7 past 11, let's call it that, final hour for me. Looking forward to your input, mainly about eggs. No one's mentioned coddled eggs, and I'm kind of glad about that. I'll get to the texts before too long, but if you want to talk, if you've got something egg-adjacent or egg-related, that's the plan for tonight. So, yeah, make yourselves known, make yourself heard. Eggs, eggs, eggs. Eggity eggs. That's the plan, people. Now, if there's different topics you've got, final hour for me, I'm quite loose. Don't really mind what you are talking about as long as you're talking, or not. Doesn't really worry me, but get in touch if you want to be a part of it. I'll get to the texts. Email too if you want to, marcus@usetalkzb.co.nz. That microwave Scotch egg recipe looks very good, that Alison Holst one. Why do I think it's very good? I don't know. But I think, it looks very simple for a microwave recipe. But people rave about it, so that's why I've mentioned it. Keep those texts. Oh, Frank Oz, original voice of Yova. Also, Miss Piggy Fozzie Bear. Yes, it makes sense. But, yep, if you want to talk on air, that's the plan tonight, people. My name is Marcus. Welcome. Sorry, got the banana bite side of it wrong. They're actually rainbow awesome value pineapple chunks. Been a few different brands out there. They taste very much the like. Being Dutch, don't really care. Still tastes good. So Pete's really dug deep about the miscommunication from Pack and Save. Doubling, tripling down on that. DB, it's Marcus. Good evening.
1: Oh, down the deep rabbit hole I went with quails.
0: And the protein?
1: No, growing quails for eggs, meat, and etc.
0: Is this just tonight you've gone down the rabbit hole?
1: Yeah, just spent the last hour.
0: Well, thank you.
1: With half an ear on you and half an eye on YouTube. Yeah,
0: that's what you ought to be doing, yes. As long as your mattress hasn't caught, as long as your mattress hasn't caught fire, that's all I'm concerned about. But that's fine.
1: Actually, I had to turn it up a notch because it's been a bit cold down here lately. It was -3 this morning.
0: I'll keep looking at the headlines in the paper. Anyway, yes.
1: Yeah, nightcaps goes up in smoke. Quails, what an idea! I'm actually warming to the idea of. Bringing in a flock of my own.
0: Great. This is the power of talkback. Now,
1: absolutely.
0: Why would you?
1: Now, well, we looked at chickens, and they require too much space, too much time, a lot of things. Whereas quails have a little bit more personable, that's better. They're slightly easier to manage, and a nicer animal, if you like.
0: Yeah.
1: So some statistics went past me. So if you've got 10 quail, you've got enough eggs to last a family of 3, 4 meals a week.
0: How many do you need?
1: 10. They like chickens. It's an egg a day. So with 10 quail, female quail, obviously. That's 10 quail eggs a day, 70 for a week. Lifespan 2 years.
0: Gee.
1: And then edible as well. Yeah, the bird is edible just like chicken is. Now,
0: why aren't more people harvesting them?
1: I think there's a bit of consumer resistance to the idea of small birds.
0: Because they're cute.
1: Yes.
0: Oh, forget that when you've got to feed a family. I mean, that's the thing, isn't it?
1: Well, I went to a restaurant once in Wellington, a very high-end restaurant, and they had quail on the menu. And when it came out, they were a whole carcass with the feet on, poking up in the air in the clawed position. And the table next to me couldn't eat them. But it was just too much for them. Yeah, because it looked like a little chick with its feet in the air, blah, blah, blah, they couldn't eat it. They had to send it back and say, look, I'm sorry, this doesn't work for us.
0: Yeah, well, that's the French for you, isn't it? They'll cook anything like that.
1: And I think even as New Zealanders, we have the same thing. We don't eat rabbit as a normal item because they're cute.
0: What do you feed them?
1: Ah, so they really like vegetables.
0: Really? Well, if you do a deal with a local, that's great for you.
1: So I was quite surprised. Like they'll eat broccoli and stuff like that. So a lot of your kitchen waste, carrot bits, broccoli, they'll eat that. I haven't gone deep enough yet. You can get, if you ferment your corn, they go nuts over that stuff. So leave the corn, I guess, in a bit of water for a couple of days or week, or I don't know. I'll have to look that up. They like that. Again, the broader the feed, the better the eggs. Same with chickens.
0: How do the numbers stack up?
1: Well, the guy that I watched, he said that if you've got, it's an egg a day per animal, and he reckoned if you've got 10 animals, that'll give a breakfast a week for a family of three.
0: I think you've got to do it.
1: So, and I've got the space here to build a reasonable hutch. They require, they've got their requirements, and I get that. But yeah, and they don't. Oh, somebody else made the comment. They don't. They're not a noisy animal. Chickens will cluck for no reason at all.
0: Oh, yeah. Chickens aren't that likable. Can I say that?
1: Yeah. I've met a few chickens that I could have a conversation with. But yeah, generally speaking, they're just a large noisy bird. Whereas the quail are very quiet. You set the cage up with lots of hiding places, and that makes them very happy.
0: I think it's going to be a great thing for you.
1: I'm going to look into it. I'm not going to say I'm going to do it, but I will report back.
0: Where would you get them?
1: Ah, well, I've looked at Trade Me, and you can get a brooding pair of 5 females and 1 male for $70.
0: Seems worthwhile, doesn't it?
1: That's a starting point. And, of course, at that point, then you start breeding your own. And after 6 months, you've probably got a sustainable, I was going to say a herd, but it's not. It's a brood, isn't it?
0: Yes.
1: Yeah, so I'm gonna get the slide rule out and do some numbers and normal stuff that I do.
0: And what's the plan for you?
1: Well, it's really just like we already buy free-range eggs from our neighbours. Excuse me, we have about 3 or 4 neighbours that have their own chickens, which is why we don't have any. We don't have to put up with all the problems. We give them our scraps, we get their eggs. Good value. But it would be nice to just give us something to do. We just lost one of our pet animals. The cat turned its teeth up, and so we want to replace it with something. And I don't want to replace it with another cat. I'd like to replace it with something else.
0: Look, I think, they're just fiddly to cook.
1: I haven't got that far yet. I've got that on pause right in front of me now. How do you cook quail? Because I don't know how.
0: Yeah, okay. Well, yeah, well, we'll see if other people have got quails and what they want to say about them, DB. But thank you for that, 17 past 11.
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0: Gee, lots happened in 4 hours on radio. Radio. Quail eggs are ridiculously small. So are the birds. I'd have to eat 12 to be full. Marcus, quite often an unknown product will not sell well at New World, so when close to best before the bulk goes to discount aisle at Pack and Save. Serious Fruit Banana Bites was one of those products. It's all interesting. People, come through if you want to talk. If you've been trying to get through, now's the time. 0800 80 1080 and 9292 to text. You want to be a part of it. Here till 12 if you want to have your say. So, yes, 0800 80 1080 and 9292 to text. Yeah, be in touch. Anything else you want to mention? I'm up for it. Would love to hear you talk about these things. 0800 80 1080 and 9292 to text. Let's be hearing from you people. And if there's different stuff you want to mention, talk about, do say. I can handle that. It'd be good to hear from you. It's 20 past 11. Eggs and coffee is the main discussion for tonight. So that's what I want to talk about. As I say, 0800 80 1080 and 9292 to text. Anything else you want to mention? Yep. Emails if you've got them. Someone sent an email that covers up everything. Marcus, Pete, I wonder if it's a countdown to the $1 week that Pack and Save are trying to advertise. Coffee, check out YouTube channel, Consumer Watch Ed for Australia. There is a video on tenants and coffees to avoid. Eggs, poach them to milk, it gives you a creamy taste. Latest trend is mushroom coffee. Thank you. A brand called Rude or Root. Yes. Be in touch, Marcus, till midnight. Anything else you want to mention? That's the whole plan, people. I'd love to hear from you if you want to be a part of it. So, yeah, get in touch and make yourselves known. Who's on after me, Dan? I can't be bothered looking. Tim Beveridge, Tim B, TB along at 12 tonight, and I'm here until then. So if you've got something to say, add, do. Make yourselves known. There might be something different you want to talk about tonight. Been remarkably free of grizzling tonight, which I've appreciated. People seem to be in good spirits at this time of the night, which I'm liking. The brethren's having to get rid of their pets because the boss said so. Or the boss on earth, I guess you'd call it that, I suppose. So, yes, one of his grandchildren got bitten by an animal, so all animals have to go. Pretty interesting, isn't it? I wonder how many people will leave the church because of that. How would you know? What if they have pets at Gloryvale? I know they're not related, but do we know that yet? What if they close that place down? That would be a good start, wouldn't it? That terrible school. Now, welcome, people. If there's something you want to say, it's 23 past 11. So make yourselves known. 0800 80 1080 and 9292 to text. Would love to hear from you. There's other stuff. Good. I can handle it. But mainly we're about the eggs tonight. Well, it's good that we got pickled eggs. That gave us a whole new lease of life, didn't it? Now I think we've run out of things to talk about with eggs. Well, it only took 3.5 hours. Quail eggs. There are a lot of videos online of people harvesting them and poaching them and how they chop the tops off them with special knives, which makes a pretty interesting reading or watching. 25 past 11, let's hear from you.
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0: Oh, it's me, people. I need your calls now for the final half hour. I've done what I needed to do. Now you do what you need to do. Give me a call. It's all about eggs. Who else keeps quails for eggs for personal use? They'd be good pickled. Like little M&Ms, don't they? Anyway, that's the situation. My dad's name is Quail, only one I've ever known. His nickname is the bird. It's a good name, Quail. Yes. I do like them at those night markets when they're on a stick. I think they're just poached. I do like them at those night markets when they're on a stick. I think they're just poached.

0: but be in touch if there's anything you want to talk about. Mafanwi, it's Marcus. Welcome and good evening.
1: Good evening.
0: Nice to hear from you.
1: Lovely. How are you?
0: Yeah, very good, thank you. We're talking eggs. Is that good for you?
1: Yes.
0: What would you like to say about them?
1: Hey, they're all good.
0: Yeah, I reckon.
1: Yeah, we like the natural thing of the planet. Like even dinosaurs, pterodactyls, they all produced eggs. So, you know, everything was eggs.
0: Do any dinosaurs not produce eggs?
1: Oh, I don't think T-Rex and stuff did, but, you know, pterodactyls or the bird types did.
0: I guess the underwater ones didn't.
1: Oh, probably not. Probably not.
0: Yeah. Okay, I think we might leave it there, my family, but thank you so much for that. 29 past 11 if you want to talk. I've got TV on. Gosh, they're still prostrating themselves about who should be and should not be in the All Blacks. Jeepers creepers. It's going to be exhausting this season, isn't it? The new coach, the new stadium. Will players come back? Will they not come back? Oh, well. If you want to talk about this or anything else, that's good. And 0800 80 1080, Marcus till midnight. Tim Beveridge along from 12. But yes, make yourself known if you want to be part of the show. Would love to hear from you. 0800 80 1080 and 9292 to text. So yeah, that's the situation. And let's be hearing from you. Some of the other stories I can tell you about tonight as I await more calls. Budget's the 28th. So Thursday week. Yeah, that's the situation there. And that's like no sport tonight. That's been disappointing. Hello, Jason. It's Marcus. Good evening.
2: G'day, Marcus. Got a hot tip for you about eggs, if you want it.
0: Yeah, I'd love it.
2: You got a boiled egg and a raw egg. How can you tell visibly, without smashing it open, which one's which?
0: I imagine you'd spin it. Would that be right?
2: Bingo.
0: And what happens?
2: Well, the solid boiler one that spins well, because it's like a lump of wood. And the raw
0: egg. Oh, so there hasn't got the internal kind of stuff going around.
2: Can't get the inertia going, yeah. You got it.
0: Well, would that be something you'd need to tell very often, I suppose, occasionally?
2: If you're doing the smash on the head egg thing. You could get a hot tip for yourself and be safe.
0: Have you ever been to a party where people run tricks with eggs?
2: Oh, back in the 80s.
0: Was that a big thing, was it?
2: Not a big thing, but a messy thing.
0: A lot of people have talked about it. Nice to talk, Jason. Thanks so much for that. 11:30.
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0: okay that we do this, but, you know, would you actually literally say goodbye and never follow up on it? For instance, if I slipped away from a party, I'm trying to remember when I have, because there's no specific recollection, but I've probably done it. I would have texted and say, hey, look, you look busy, we've headed off, and thanks so much, we'll talk to you tomorrow, or something like that. And always follow up the next day. I mean, I don't know, but there got to be certain etiquettes that are general for most people, aren't there? Or are manners out the window these days? Are they yesterday's news? 29 past 12.
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0: Yes, Newstalk ZB. Right, where are we up to? Yvonne, hello.
7: Oh, hello, Tim. In regard to saying goodbye at a party, my opinion is that it depends what sort of formalities are involved, Tim, because sometimes you can sort of go to a party and just sort of be a part of a group and yes, and not really sort of close to the host or
0: one of those free-for-all parties where it's like, are we going to party?
7: Yes, the ones we used to have, I suppose.
0: Back in students, down in Otago in student days?
7: Well, not even those, you know, but, you know, we all used to congregate, you know, after the pub, you know, 10 o'clock closing and what have you, you know, at someone's place. And, you know, as long as you were respectful of your environment and one thing and another, everyone just got on with it and sort of left at midnight, you know, and you never really sort of said thank you to the host, you know, but...
0: Leaving at midnight. Gosh, parties are just getting started at midnight these days. I don't think I could handle it.
7: No, truth be told, and that, you know, but, you know, this is what happens, but, you know, there have been times, you know, on social occasions and that, you know, where it's sort of been like a dinner and you know, you sort of go as sort of, you're not even sort of that close to the host once again, but there's sort of a more sort of a formality attached to it.
0: I think we have to assume for this particular case, it's something where you've been invited by someone, you know, no matter what the scale is. I think that we assume that, as opposed to, you know, the young. Of course, I know the parties you're talking about where you rock up and there's, you know, rock up.
7: Yeah.
0: And there's a bunch of people who are, you know, just hanging out and you sort of hang around on the lawn or somewhere, then you disappear after weeing in the hedge, you know.
7: Yeah, well, you know, I had a situation, you know, I was working for a company and, you know, I was invited sort of like an add-on, if you like. You know, it wasn't that I was really wanted there even, you know, I sort of knew that.
0: Yeah.
7: But, I thought, well, it was nice to sort of be included, so I went, but I sort of made my exit early, but I made sure that I stood and thanked the host, you know, for inviting me, you know, and made my exit after that, you know. So,

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2: COVID and the Adurn Lovin' changed the dynamic forever. I was there, I saw it, I felt the change. It was the big reveal that under pressure, the media does have an agenda and the genie cannot be put back in the bottle.
3: There are too many reporting lines and departments designed to report into them. Imagine if we had 15 ministers with 15 portfolios. If you're health, you're health. If you transport, you're transport. And surely a clean-up is long overdue.
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5: Good day. How are you?
4: I'm good, thanks. Good.
5: Listen, I just want to talk a little about the election, but something beforehand. I picked up I picked up a magazine in the supermarket the other day, which I think has only been coming out for the last 6 months, an English one. It's quite glossy, and it's called What If, the Book of Alternative 20th Century History. In other words, it suggests, you know, what would happen if great events of the, you know, the last century hadn't happened. For instance, if the Nazis had won the war, if
4: Quentin Tarantino's thought of that one, yeah.
5: The cover's got a photograph of John Lennon, aged, well, he's looking 85 now. It's obviously one of these AI things, but it asks, what if John Lennon had survived? And would the Beatles have reformed and all this sort of thing, et cetera, you know, down to what would have happened if the Allies lost World War II. Mm. Now, what I was interested in was why Churchill lost the election of 45, and reading through and what happened. Of course, he and the Conservatives weren't prepared or made no preparation. You know, they'd won the war and he was a hero and this sort of thing, but Labour had actually

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3: Kia ora, Aotearoa. Good news. 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
4: Mike Hosking, Ryan Bridge, Matt Heath, Tyler Adams, all the names you can trust. 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
5: In this update, hopes for more public service cuts on top of yesterday's pre-budget announcement. Nicola Willis has revealed almost 9,000 jobs and entire government departments will go on the chopping block. Free market think tank, the New Zealand Initiative, says it's more substantial than previous plans and ministerial portfolios should be slashed next. Board Chair Roger Partridge says some departments have ballooned.
6: In 2000, the Ministry of Education had 600 staff. When Erica Stanford picked up the reins in 2023, it had close to 5,000.
5: An expert says babies should never be placed with their face against a soft surface as a coroner recommends change after reviewing a five-month-old's 2022 death. The infant had been left on his stomach in a sleeping pod with blankets near his face. Unlike wahakura and pepi pods, sleeping pods and lounges have soft surfaces. Emeritus Paediatrics Professor Barry Taylor says almost continuous supervision is needed.
7: Babies don't start turning over until they're about 4 or 5 months of age. So to put a baby on its front, unable to turn over because they're not yet at that developmental stage, you're setting yourself up for trouble.
5: Food company Hellers is recalling its sweet chilli pork tenders, which may possibly contain pieces of hard black plastic. New Zealand Food Safety says people shouldn't eat the 600-gram packets with a best before date of June 6, 2026. Customers should contact their retailer for a refund or throw the tenders out. Members of the Plymouth Brethren Christian Church are being forced to choose between their faith and their pets. They've been told to get rid of pets since a dog attacked a young family member of church leader Bruce Hales. Massey University religious studies expert Peter Lynham says some Australian members are already putting down animals. He believes it's likely happening in New Zealand too.
8: Because the edict was announced at the beginning of May and they are to confess their ownership to pets and to declare what they've done with them in their local assemblies this month.
5: At least 100 people have died from a rare strain of Ebola that's spreading in the Democratic Republic of Congo and Uganda. Hundreds more cases of the deadly virus are suspected, and the World Health Organization's declared it an international emergency. Ebola is a highly contagious and often fatal disease spread via direct contact with bodily fluids. The latest strain currently has no vaccine. London School of Medicine epidemiologist Daniela Mano says it's highly possible the number of cases and deaths will increase.
9: This outbreak is worrying for several reasons. It likely started a few weeks ago and the number of cases and deaths are already quite high.
5: And Kiwis continue to trim their cloth in the face of a tough economy. Stats NZ data shows retail electronic card purchases fell 1.3% last month. Spending dropped across the board, particularly for vehicles and food. People appear to be driving less, with less going on fuel, with petrol and diesel prices still surging. Compared to this time last year, New Zealanders are spending more overall, but buying less or cheaper food and continuing to cut back on their clothing budget. In sport, Tamati Martin has been given first crack at replacing Tanner Boyd in the Warriors' number 7 jersey. Martin has been named to start against St George Illawarra in Saturday's NRL match across the Tasman, replacing Boyd, whose season is over with a ruptured ACL. The club had already flagged Dragons-bound Luke Metcalf was unlikely to play his future side. Elsewhere, Jackson Ford and Jacob Laban come into the run-on side for State of Origin duo Mitchell Barnett and Kurt Capewell. Roger Tuivasa-Sheck has a chance of a return from a shoulder issue, named on the reserves. The San Antonio Spurs have finally broken the Oklahoma City Thunder in the second period of overtime to take Game 1 of the NBA's Western Conference Finals. The Spurs have won 112-115. That's news and sport. I'm Nina Burton.
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17: News Talk ZB Weather Watch 24/7. Northland and Coromandel Peninsula, cloudy periods and a few showers, mainly in the east. For the remaining North Island, mostly fine. One or two showers about North Auckland, areas of frost and valley fog this morning. Canterbury and Otago, mainly fine, morning frosts. Areas of low cloud or fog in inland valleys and along the Canterbury coast, clearing from Canterbury late morning, high cloud developing this evening. Nelson, Buller, Marlborough and Southland, fine apart from morning frost and areas of low cloud or fog in sheltered places. High cloud developing about Southland in the evening. Westland and Fiordland, fine in the north at first, mostly cloudy with a few showers for Fiordland, spreading to Westland this evening. And for the Chatham Islands, mostly cloudy.
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18: Sure enough, there is a story this week that illustrates at least some of that perfectly. Wellington City Council staff. These guys have spent $130,000 on new art for their flash new building, where they have hogged the top floors and shoved the mayor downstairs where he's looking out at a wall. Now, the thing is, they don't need art, right? They have no money, and they are just going hard on the ratepayers in Wellington. They don't need to spend on art. They've already got an extensive collection they could draw from. It includes Colin McCann, Toss Williston, Ralph Hotory, Dick Frizzell, Pablo Picasso, for goodness sake. Judging by the criticism from the elected councillors, it seems like the elected councillors did not know that the unelected staff were spending up on fancy art. That's what these guys are up against. Bureaucrats who treat ratepayers like a bottomless ATM. That is a major problem. Now, I'm not making excuses for the elected councillors or mayors because they've got their own part to play in the big spending. But some of them are truly trying. They're just up against decades of ingrained largesse like that.
4: That was a News Talk ZB Extra. Tim Beveridge on News Talk ZB.
17: Yes, News Talk ZB 0800 80 10 80, text 9292. It's interesting, actually, Bill, talking about earlier before the news, just about the Beveridge report about want, disease, squalor, idleness, and ignorance, and being the basis for the National Health Service, among other things, and also the welfare state in Britain. But yeah, you can add your calls on that if you like. But we started off, now where are my other notes? There they go. We started off talking about a couple of things. One was the social manners, the Irish goodbye, slipping away without saying a farewell, which apparently people do because of their own, I was going to say hang-ups, but not hang-ups, but their own sort of, you know, social fears or, I don't know how to put this in the right way, so I'll just say because of the way that they're hardwired, they just, you know, are not that comfortable with, you know, they don't want to draw attention to themselves, just like slip away quietly. But it depends on the context, isn't it? Because if you're going to go, you know, if it's a large a dinner party for 8 or 12 people or something, I think that's pretty hard to slip away, whereas a party where everyone's, you know, multiple generations and lots of people at someone's house, then probably you can slip away and just text and say, look, we didn't want to interrupt you to say goodbye, but thanks so much. Ah, yeah, depends, doesn't it? Anyway, the Irish goodbye, as I love the my favourite part of the story is that every country has another country who do it. Like, so the English call it an Irish goodbye, the French, or they call it the French leave. The French call it the filet à l'anglaise, which means to leave in the English style. The Brazilians call it a French style. The Germans call it a Polish departure. So it's obviously a thing. Otherwise, there wouldn't be so many names for it. And the broader question around, you know, how important do you find manners? To be honest, I don't think about it, but maybe it's because you know, my mum made a point of, well, my parents did, you know, it was instilled in us to have good manners. Although, you know when you make a departure from good manners for a particular reason, but you know when you might want to employ them. Sometimes I think people can be a bit hung up on manners as well. It can be sort of a social block. If someone's just insufferably focused on being polite all the time, you never actually get to know them. So, yeah, 0800 80 1080. And also, just talking about the cuts to the public service that have been projected. I've got that news report up that we just heard. So the New Zealand Initiative, I think it was Board Chair Roger Partridge, talked about some departments having ballooned. And is it his quote that talks about the Department of Education? Hang on, let's have a listen.
6: In 2000, the Ministry of Education had 600 staff. When Erica Stanford picked up the reins in 2023, it had close to 5,000.
17: So what year was that? Did he said? I'm going to click on that again. Was it 2000?
6: In 2000.
17: Oh, it was in 2000 they had 600. Now they've got 5,000. Yeah, it does seem like quite a ballooning. Mind you, I don't think Roger Partridge would want to be arguing for too much of a cuts, too many cuts to the Department of Education, given all the curriculum changes they've been to put in place. So you probably want to, I don't know how many people you'd need for that. In fact, that's interesting, isn't it? If you had a few teams of experienced teachers within each year, how many could that be? Maybe 150, 200 teachers working on the curriculum? I wonder how many people they've got working on the curriculum. That would be interesting to know, wouldn't it? Right. So there's a few texts, then we'll take the break, then we'll get them with the callers who've just joined us. Lars says there must be an election coming up with Winston. Oh, with Winston's, you know, talking about the others not understanding economics. That's Luxon and Seymour. I sort of think there's a level of patronising argument from someone like Winston. I think just, I'm not sure it reflects well on him, but maybe his base love it. If you're his base, let me know. Do you love it? Anyway, Lars says there must be an election coming up with Winston trying to look relevant again. I guess that after 40 years in Parliament, he's hoping that many voters will forget that he's a one-trick pony, says Lars. Actually, Lars, what's his one trick then? He's a good foreign minister. What's his one trick? If you are listening, Lars, just simplify it for me because, you know, my brain's going 100 miles an hour sometimes and I can't quite remember or focus on one particular thing. Hi, Tim. Interesting talkback. As regards Winston, did he ever enter the Pike River mine? I seem to remember he said he'd be the first man into the mine, said Jan. Oh, well. I mean, he really is a politician, isn't he, old Winnie? Hi, Tim. We know that lobbying is a euphemism for bribery and corruption. Oh, no, we don't know that, Ross. Although I know that, yes, lobbying comes in all shapes and sizes and there would be... Anyway, Anyway, and Ross says, and the first jobs to go are those monitoring fisheries, video, threatened descent, perhaps journalists next. Regards, Ross. Yeah, I'm not sure that's what we're talking about with the cuts to the public service. Tim, where I worked in the late 70s after leaving school as a fresh-faced, curly-headed, blonde boy, the receptionists never seemed to last more than 4 or 5 months due to an overabundance of keen older males. Wink, wink. Public service in more than one way, says Gaz. That was my conversation with Yvonne when she was talking about being a receptionist for a large organisation, and I was saying how a really good receptionist is worth their weight in gold if they know how the ins and outs and the doings of a particular organisation. They can be quite a useful foil and agent for both sides of the desk. It's 14 minutes past two. Tell you what, let's come back with some calls. 0800 80 10 80. The other one, by the way, so I threw out there just the chats around the public service cuts. Do you think there's room to do it? Are you okay with it? Simple question. We haven't even touched on the no pets if your brethren. Oh, God. I hope people haven't gone and put their pets down because the church told them to. God. Which I don't know, I haven't followed the story closely enough, but I'm not think it's about depriving the pets right to life either. Right to life, or not sure if that's the right way to put it. But yes, Irish goodbyes, the BNZ buyback, that's the one we mentioned. We've touched on that as well. It's 2:15, back in a tick.
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17: 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John, hello.
24: Hey, good morning, Tim.
17: Hi.
24: You know, a funeral is the only thing really that you don't have to get an invite to, isn't it, really, generally speaking?
17: No, I actually, in fact, are they by their, just the construction of the legal construct of a funeral, I think they have to be public, or is that a wedding I'm thinking technically have to be public? I can't remember.
24: Well, all I was going to say, we've just changed cemeteries. We've had a plot for a while, but our new plots for two of us, because there's a water table and you can't put one on top of the other. But those two new plots cost $6,000. So it's not cheap. And then by the time you have a funeral, I only mentioned a funeral because funerals aren't cheap either.
17: No, hello.
24: Especially if you don't know how many's going to turn up and you sort of have a guessometry.
17: Well, I mean, that's why you'd always, your funeral, it's expensive to, your last expensive act. Well, it's the people behind who pick up the tab through your estate, I guess.
24: Yeah, and as well as that, we always hire a wall and put on food and stuff after being to the cemetery. and, of course, that's only $6,000 for the plot. You know, as soon as they got to dig the hole of that, all that costs money. I mean, even to plant, some ashes in an urn, into a plot, that's 300 a pop.
17: Well, that does seem a lot more reasonable. isn't
24: well, it's
17: it?
24: All money.
17: God, have you?
24: It's all money.
17: It's an interesting talkback topic, death and funerals.
24: No, I only just brought that up because I do know somebody, and well, they're well off, and this particular lady that had been, she was a credit controller in a big company, but that's the only one that I've heard of, but she had an invitation-only funeral, and there was only about 8 people went.
17: Right, how many invitations were sent out?
24: Well, it was an invitation only in here. It wasn't.
17: I mean,
24: it wasn't.
17: Were lots of invitations sent out, but only 8 turned up, or
24: no? She named in a will. No, the ones she wanted to come, were invited, and they all came. But there was only 8 of them. That's what I'm saying.
17: I think it's sometimes a shame that people never know how many people maybe loved them and would want to go to the funeral, because some people don't think they're loved, and then when they die, all these people turn up, say farewell, well, which always reminds me you should really, if you care about someone, make sure you go and tell them when they're alive, because after they're dead, it's not good.
24: There's a lot of hard cases, or sort of rat bags, for want of a better word, that they have lovely things said about them.
17: Oh, yeah.
24: When they die, the greatest people on the planet.
17: Well, I mean,
24: and there's nothing wrong with that.
17: Yeah, there's not too many people. Well, I can think of a few that when they, if they, you know, died, I'd be like, good riddance. But they're not anyone close to me. They're more like public figures, which is not, you know, not something I dwell on too much. Actually, can I am curious. I don't know when I don't know at what stage in my life I'd ever give thought to, you know, to how I'd want everything to go with a funeral and stuff like that. But how long have you thought about, you know, the fact that you've got your own plot and all that sort of thing, and even just being buried versus being cremated? Because everyone's got an idea about why one is okay and the other's not.
24: Well, we've had we like to get buried, but some people are quite happy to get a.
17: How did you work that out, though? Is it just the idea? You think, oh, yeah, that feels right.
24: Oh, yeah, it's just a natural thing in our family and stuff.
17: Fair enough. Tradition.
24: We go for the plot. And the other thing is, of course, we picked this up a long time ago. We always take a shovel now and a couple of shovels. And it's great, you know, to backfill all the first bit of stuff.
17: Yeah.
24: Because when they get in there with a digger, Tim, they dig out big clumps. And if they backfill some of those clumps, they smash the coffins, you know that. Well, you know now, yeah. So,
17: TMI.
24: No, this is factual. But if you take a shovel, everybody's around there, and it's very satisfying, actually, to throw a few shovels to fools.
17: Oh,
24: blood.
17: Yeah. I went to a funeral on the West Coast for, actually, it was a relative of my wife's, but she couldn't go, so I went to sort of just represent her, and when they, it was an unexpected, it was a sort of heart attack no one was expecting, I think, but when, you know, the West Coasters decided to fill in that grave, they filled it in, I think, quicker than a digger would have, just about. Those shovels were flying. It was like, you know what I mean? Well, it was also, I could see his sons who were shoveling, it was a cathartic thing for them. With the energy they put into it, it's actually quite sort of something to see.
24: These are my parents or aunties and uncles, but, you know, you're there and you think, oh, well, if there's only 2 of us, but then there's other people waiting and they want to have a turn and give you a bake. You know, they stick around and say, look, I'll have a turn now. And
17: yeah.
24: I think it's nice, Tim. I don't know what it is about that. But
17: yeah. Did you know, have you heard about the, I mean, not wanting to get too morbid, people, but I actually quite like the idea of something that's been pioneered in the States, and it's composting. Instead of having a fire to cremate you, it's a natural compost, and they get the compost running so hot that it can break down a body in a few hours.
24: Well, the closest I've gone to that is that this guy said that I was working with, he said, oh, he said, he told his wife that he wanted to be cooked, and then she could bring the ashes home and throw them in the garden. And every time she looked out the kitchen window, she could say, oh, well, Cyril's still out there working the garden.
17: Well, you know, that's not the first time I've heard that sort of story. No, I've just Googled it again. There's this eco-friendly alternative to traditional burials and cremations, and it basically accelerates decomposition by, you know, putting a body in a vessel.
24: Yeah.
17: Like wood chips and alfalfa and everything, and straw to yield nutrient-rich soil. It can do it. Well, I think generally it does in about 8 or 12 weeks, but I've heard about it doing it in hours if they get it. Anyway, there we go. Happy days, eh?
24: Anyhow, Tim, I just wanted to mention about this, about, you know, he was always Winstone. He was always on about getting, you know, immigrants into the country and you know what I mean? And, you know, I think it's time, you know, you've heard the saying that the Kennedy said, don't ask what you can do, what America can do. No, don't ask.
17: Your country can do for you, ask what you can do for your country.
24: I was listening on the radio about this. It was a lady that was speaking from, I think she lived down in South Island, but she's obviously married and that, but she's formed a worldwide thing where she's chosen not to have any children at all.
17: Yeah.
24: And that's what she's chosen to do, to have no children. Now, the first thing I'd say, you see immediately...
17: Thank God your parents didn't make that decision.
24: Well, and what about her parents? Too,
17: that's what I mean. No, thank God her parents didn't make that decision for her.
24: But the thing I want to say is, I mean, everybody that has some children, well, they're saying, well, you know, they're doing something for the country, aren't they? You know,
17: It's a difficult one to sort of, and I'm not talking about you, but it's a difficult one to sort of lecture people on or tell people what they should do. But all I can say is that it's the best thing I've ever done in my life is having kids.
24: Yeah, but I mean, if you choose and you don't want to have any kids, I mean, then you should choose and say, well, you know, all those kids, if they get up and they get a job and they go out and they're working, those children, somebody's children are going to having to make things.
17: They're paying for your pension.
24: They're producing children and educating the kids and bringing them up, and the women are going through childbirth and all this. So they're providing workers for the people. What I'm saying is everybody was like that.
17: Well, we'd be in trouble, wouldn't we? We're not having enough kids. That's why we're having to have immigration.
24: But not only that. I mean, you're saying then who's going to do the work? You know, I mean, for these people that just want to say, well, I don't want to give anything back to society by having children. I won't have any. Well, I mean, we've all got to rely on other human beings to get by for services through our life, don't we?
17: Yes.
24: You know?
17: It's a difficult conversation because there are people, of course, who can't have children and all that sort of stuff. And, I don't like the idea of putting value on society on people who based on the children they have. It's just... You know, it's a shame that people are deciding not to, because in Western countries, in educated countries, then we should be having kids rather than, you know, not.
24: Well, I mean, look, I've got six kids. They're all working. I've got 32 grandchildren. They're all working.
17: We've got the stats, John.
24: But am I making a better contribution to New Zealand than somebody that decides they don't want any kids?
17: Well, no, you're just doing your thing, and your children and grandchildren are making their contribution. I don't think you want to take all the credit for it. You know what I mean?
24: I'm not going to take all the credit, but I mean, if everybody adopted, I mean, the only reason that we've had to bring in people to the country because we didn't have enough population. Is that the reason?
17: Well, it's not actually strictly correct, because we've got a lot of people who don't contribute much to New Zealand who are alive, and it's the problem with education and intergenerational welfare and a whole lot of things, isn't it?
24: Well, would you say there's a lot of Indians in this country? They're doctors, lawyers, accountants.
17: Yeah, I try not to look at the numbers and be too curious about how many we've got of each ethnicity.
24: We won't look at them. We'll just say this. If every Indian that's in New Zealand, that's immigrated to New Zealand, if they left tomorrow, Tim...
17: would be in the poo.
24: Who would do the work, Tim?
17: Well, ask Winston. I don't think... You're not going to be voting for Winston, are you, John?
24: Well, I'll tell you what. I voted for him last time. And the thing that I object to as well... And there's a lot of people and a lot of races in this country that don't even live anywhere near to 65. You know, the killer thing with the superannuation, the way it is now, is you work all your life to it. You used to be able to get it at 60, and then it went for 65, and you've got people sort of saying that it's a benefit. It's not a benefit as far as I'm bloody concerned. I worked all my life.
17: Yeah, but it's the tax you pay, is it's not a deal that you're investing a certain amount in super. I mean, that's why they've got Kiwi.

0: Yeah.
1: Well, that's good. Well, we haven't got that here.
0: Oh, well, that's...
1: That's what
0: KiwiSaver is supposed to be closely, but anyway,
1: well,
0: yeah.
1: It's not. It isn't. Because people, they put the money in and they... Look, a lot of people say they save money. Well, it's a spending saving. They're dipping into it all the bloody time. But anyhow, I've said...
0: No, that's all good, mate. Hey, good on you, John. Nice to hear from you. Take care.
1: Thanks.
0: Bye-bye. Half past two. We've got spare lines there. Let's have a... How many ticks have we got? Oh, quite a few. Quite a lot. But you can jump the queue with a call to 0800 80 1080. As I said, it's 2:30.
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0: News Talk ZB. Shane's text is saying that that John's talking. I'll paraphrase for you, Shane. Nonsense. You can't just willy nilly take money out of your KiwiSaver. Says he's just a typical old boomer that thinks we've all got it easy and he's done it tough all his life. I think John would probably push back against that, but you can take it out. Well, you can actually. I think you can take it out if you end up in hard times, can't you? I can't remember. I'm not sure on which one. I'll need to Google that. So the question is, under what circumstances, here we go. Under what circumstances can you withdraw your KiwiSaver? I've just dictated that into the... getting my KiwiSaver savings for significant financial hardship. Okay, so you need to provide evidence you're suffering significant financial hardship. So that's one, well, in which case you can withdraw it. And it's if you can't meet minimum living expenses, can't pay the mortgage on the home you live in, and your mortgage provider is seeking to enforce the mortgage. Well, that, to be honest, that seems a reasonable use of it. I mean, imagine if you could keep your KiwiSaver, but you lost your house. I mean, you know. Or if you need to modify your home to meet your special needs, if you have an accident or something, that's, or need to pay for medical treatment for yourself or a dependent family member, gosh, serious illness, or need to pay funeral costs of a dependent family member, or palliative care. Oh, yeah, there are a few things. Crikey. It's all pretty depressing stuff, really, isn't it? Kia ora, Tim. Nice to hear you on, as I always enjoy your show. Question. Does historian John phone in anymore? You had the patience of a saint with him. He was nearly always bad-mannered. But like many others, I found the banter between you two addictive and entertaining. Kind regards and hope you have a good night tonight. Yes, he does. Yeah, he still calls. Yeah, we still have chats. Actually, we had quite a nice call the other day. I found out that he actually, despite being an Oxford-educated historian, he actually earned a crust as a mechanical engineer, I think. Hi Tim. Religion would be down the road quick smart if they threatened my dog. I don't know how dog got spelt backward as God, but actually, what was it? So it's the Brethren. I thought I had printed this out. Pets.

0: NZ. Okay. So, oh. So this is the... So the Herald story is the Brethren religious sect orders members to get rid of pets. In fact, maybe I should just play the news report on this quickly. Brethren. Here we go. Let's just... So the members of the Plymouth Brethren Christian Church are being forced to choose between their faith and their pets. They're being told to get rid of pets since a dog attacked a young family member of church leader Bruce Hales. Oh, God's sakes. Massey University religious studies expert Peter Lynham told Heather that some Australian members are already putting down animals. He believes it's likely happening in New Zealand too. Let's have a listen to him.
1: Because the edict was announced at the beginning of May, and they are to confess their ownership to pets and to declare what they've done with them in their local assemblies this month.
0: Okay, so that is the... So the headline says Brethren religious sect orders members to get rid of pets. Reportedly ordered its members to get rid of pets. It's an Australian The Age newspaper was an investigation. Found that members have already started letting go of their pets following orders from the sect, including a member from New Zealand who posted about being heartbroken to lose her kitten. Yes, and it was about the dog attack on a young family member of church leader Bruce Hales, who needed stitches on his face. Oh, so what do they do? Oh, all pets are banned. What dicks? God, religion can be stupid at times, can't it? And listening to a human telling you, you know, that this rule, I mean, if you've got it, I don't get it. Okay. There's another piece about it, maybe pushing back against it. The woman said she could never bear to get rid of her... A woman who said she could never bear to get rid of her service dog. If I'm asked to choose between my church and the dog, it's going to be the dog. So the church is denying claims of a pet cull. It was simply a reminder of a principle that was established some time ago. So, yeah. Plymouth Brethren Church, about 54,000 members worldwide, including 9,000 in New Zealand. So there's another story on this, and they're denying that that followers were told to get rid of their pets. So anyway, oh God. Look, you don't want to use some particular sect as a reason to be anti-religion, so I won't do that, but I'm not particularly fond of that particular one. Okay, you can add your thoughts on that as well. Back in a moment.
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0: Oh, Sharon's written back after I finished off playing Lucille. Thanks, Tim. Enjoyed Lucille. Nice to actually hear a melody and the words of a song showing my age. Also, I think basic good manners never hurts. I would never sneak away from a farm and party without saying thanks. Cheers, Sharon. I think that's the thing. You don't actually have to make a scene, do you, when you leave a party? You can just quickly, if it's a busy party, instead of going, hey, everyone, we're leaving, you just need to catch the eye of the host or the hostess and just say, hey, just we're going to sneak out. See you. Thanks for coming. Thanks for inviting us. Wouldn't it be that simple? Anyway, just give us a second. I'm just going to go grab a call that's just popped in. Hang on a moment.
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1: So I just had a little bit of a hiccup there trying to get a name, but anyway, let's say good morning quickly to Trevor. Hi. Trevor, hello.
2: Good morning.
1: Hello.
2: I just thought I'd have a quick call because I woke up and I was listening to what you were talking about this morning.
1: Yep, which particular bit? Hey, by the way, can you turn your radio down in the background?
2: I'll just walk out of the room for a minute.
1: Good, yep.
2: Anyway, the reason why I'm ringing, by the way, is because I used to live in Taranaki.
1: Uh-huh. Are you talking about the Taranaki Savings Bank or something, or what?
2: No. I worked for a building company.
1: Yeah.
2: A building supplies company.
1: Mm-hmm.
2: Well, I'm not going to say expressly, in Hara, and my next door neighbours were Brethren.
1: Oh, Brethren. Okay, right, yeah. Yep.
2: Yeah, and I thought they were extremely ordinary. But anyway, I'll leave it at that.
1: Extremely, what was the word? Sorry, what was the word? Did you say extremely ordinary or inordinary?
2: Well, no, they were lovely people, actually.
1: Well, and actually, I had
2: customers that were builders. And anyway, they have a certain way, the Brethren. But I couldn't believe, when I just woke up about 15 minutes ago, the story I heard about them putting their pets down.
1: Well, the reports are they're told to get rid of their pets, whatever that means.
2: Because they actually love pets.
1: Yeah.
2: But it's quite possibly true, because honestly, I think they're a bit of a cult, okay, because they have a church in, well, the churches that I've seen anyway around the place, they have no windows or anything, and I think they're a bit of a cult. But they are actually really, really nice people, just like you and me. They have certain things that they're not supposed to do or whatever to do with their religion. But to add to that, I could not believe what I heard you talking about this morning about they've got this thing about they're supposed to put their animals down.
1: Well, they're supposed to get rid of them. The statement from the church has said that few families in the sect keep pets. Members are encouraged to avoid distractions from family, faith, and God, such as television, radio, or pet ownership.
2: I heard you talking about the report. Isn't that absolutely terrible? Because the people that I knew, they loved their pets, you know?
1: Oh, who doesn't love their pets? So, that's the whole point. Have you got a pet?
2: Well, yeah, I do too. I'm a cat person, so I grew up with them all my life. So I just wanted to ring up and add to the story that they're no different to us, me and you. Mm. It's just that they have a, they have a certain way, certain religion.
1: You've put it well.
2: But the way you just added to it, that really took me away because the people that I have known from Taranaki, that I lived next door, that when I owned my house there in Hara, they're really nice people, so that's sort of, I don't know where that's come from. That's sort
1: I've known people in the Brethren Church as well. I mean, and absolute just normal, you know, New Zealanders and things, which is why I think a lot of them would be, you know, if you've got a pet.
2: I think their church is a bit of a funny church and they have a bit of a funny way. But I've got to tell you, I live in Auckland now. And I live in Manukau.
1: And are we all weird as well?
2: And I've been up to the beautiful church that was built up here in the, because I only just lived around the corner from it. The Lutheran Church or the Jesus Christ Saint or whatever.
1: Latter-day Saints, that's the Mormons.
2: And you couldn't get in there even if you paid to get in there.
1: Oh, really? What, you wanted to go in, did you?
2: Absolutely. I've been there. I've got photos with my friend and I've wanted to go in there a couple of times, but apparently they only have one open day a year. And unless you belong to them, the Sisters of whatever they're called, because I've talked to them, you couldn't get in there even if you tried.
1: Huh. So, is that the big one that looks over the Southern Motorway? It's quite got an amazing piece of land.
2: Yeah, it shines out like a sore light. You can see it for bloody miles.
1: It is.
2: I am just around the corner. So me and my friend, we met up with the Sisters of the people from there and had a special talk. I'm not going to say too much because I'm on air,
1: But
2: they sent me an email to say that I could meet up with them and they'd come in and they'd talk to me. But, yeah, the only way you could get in there is as a person from public. It's pretty closed and you can't get in there unless you actually belong to that.
1: It's a huge bloody building from America. Yeah, no, it's an interesting one. When you see it, you go, God, how did that get permission to get built? But anyway, there we go.
2: Architecturally, it's a beautiful church.
1: Yeah.
2: I have my own church. I've got to admit, I go to MCBC. I shouldn't say too much. MCBC in Manukau.
1: Good on you, Trevor. Nice to hear from you. Take care. Bye-bye. Yeah, I tell you that building was doing its job, wasn't it, when Trevor was drawn to it. It is, yeah, when you see it, you see it. It's like, you know, looms over the Southern Motorway. Can't say I'm a fan of it being that prominent so close to a, you know, anyway, there we go. There we go. It's 13 minutes to 3. With this spare lines, when you give us a call. Back soon.
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1: News Talk ZB with Tim Beveridge. I was actually thinking we had the somehow we're talking about relationship breakups at some stage, and we had Find Time to Leave Me Lucille, and somebody suggested Paul Simon's 50 Ways to Leave Your Lover, which I know when I hear it, I'm going to be like, oh, yeah, I know that one really well, but for some reason I just cannot picture it right now, or picture it in my mind, or hear it in my mind, should I say. Let's have a look at a few texts, shall we? Just check I've got the right time here. At coming up to 10 and a half minutes to 3. So there's a few topics out there now. We got the budget. Well, you will have heard I'm pretty sure now, I do have to be careful because sometimes things that I hear in the studio here during the ads, you have, depending on where you are, we'll have different ads. But I'm pretty sure that when there's a promo for a show like Heather's show, that if you're hearing some highlight from yesterday's show or something, then everyone's hearing that. But her comments about the announcement, it's just like something that enables them to take a bunch of money out of the budget. It was an interesting take on Heather's one. She might be right. I don't know. So, yeah, Nicole Willis's public service cuts to save $2.4 billion, 8,700 jobs to go. So, yeah. Cutting public service by, as they say, nearly 9,000. So she used a pre-budget speech in Auckland to outline legs to the government's public service reforms to improve service productivity and deliver better value for money. Oh, it's ambitious, isn't it? Agencies excluded, by the way, this is worth putting in. In fact, as I'm just re-skimming this article, So Nicola Willis is talking about the government putting the brakes on, pull the brakes on the increase in overall public service servant numbers, and with a goal of 1% of the population. And that was the historic norm, but under Labor it went up to 1.2% of the population. Rose from about 48,000 when Labor took over in 2017 to 63,000 last December. I mean, that is a lot of people. So she has stressed a couple of things, just to update you if you're only catching up with us, that the targets apply to the core public service and don't include teachers, nurses, doctors, police, or people employed by Crown entities. And hopes with good budgeting they'll hire more nurses, police officers, etc. And she said a reduction in workers would be achieved by doing the things your business considers routine, allowing for natural attrition, stopping duplication, streamlining back office functions, accelerating uptake of digital tech, AI in other words. I'll get into it more, but there's a bunch of agencies that are excluded from the savings exercise, and I'll read those out because it's kind of relevant, I think. Back in just a moment.
0: It's Tim Beveridge on News Talk ZB. Call 0800 80 1080.
1: Right, and let's go to Lucy. Hello.
7: Hi. At the last elections, Labor and Nationals had asked Labor not to sign the governor of the Reserve Bank on for another 5 years, and they'd also told them not to employ any more people into government jobs. But of course, Hipkins did the opposite. He filled the gunnels with workers, government workers, and he signed the Reserve Bank manager.
1: Adrian Orr, yeah.
7: And they were things that they had asked, them not to do at that time. And I suppose what they're doing now is working some of those things out.
1: Yeah.
7: Because they were asked, and they.
1: I don't know much about what Hipkins may or may have not have done with the public service, but I'm just looking at a few.
7: He did because he was asked, and it was the time when they were working out the coalition, and he said, well, he was allowed to do. He still had the reins, so he was allowed to do it.
1: Yeah,
7: and that's what he did.
1: Yeah, no, because I found a story where it says that National Party leader Christopher Luxon was shocked that Orr had been reappointed. Following a unanimous recommendation from the Reserve Bank Board, but Luxon had called for an independent inquiry. Okay, we were quite shocked with it. He said Nicola Willis had written to Robertson saying the appropriate convention would be to appoint the new governor for a year so we can get through the election period. Anyway, they ignored him, yeah. So I wonder what happened, wonder where he's gone, Adrian Orr. I mean,
7: they gave him another job.
1: Who did?
7: This government, they sort of...
1: Did they?
7: Moved him. Yeah. His 5 years wasn't.
1: No, taken up a new role in the private sector.
7: Is it in the private sector?
1: So he's joined. Yeah. It says here this is about a year ago. He joined a high tech green innovator called NZ Bioforestry. So there we go.
7: Yeah, well, they would have allowed him to do that.
1: Hmm. Well. I mean, he would have been free to do what he wants when they got rid of him, but yeah. Anyway, so thanks, Lucy.
7: Actually, another thing I was going to say was you were talking about people, do they think about how they want to be buried when they've died?
1: Well, John raised that, just so you know, it wasn't me, but yeah, because I wasn't too keen to talk about it. But no, you can absolutely share your thoughts. What would you like to say?
7: My uncle, He took me along to the grave and he showed me he'd found his grandfather's grave. And it was a big plot, but it didn't have a headstone or anything. And he told me that's where him and his wife wanted to be buried. And anyway, when the time came for him to be, and he had died, another cousin's wife said, well, you've got to go and go with the uncle's eldest daughter and make certain that they've got the right grave.
8: Oh, blimey.
7: And so he thought, oh, he rang her and he said, look, I've got to go and check to make certain, we've got to go and check to make certain it's the right grave. She said, oh, okay. So he picks her up and they go along there. And the grave, there's nothing to be done at the grave. And
8: all right.
7: So they go along a bit further and my grandfather's grandparents' grave had been cut. And
8: right.
7: So they had to go to the undertaker and he said, oh, but isn't it the grandfather? He said, no, she said, it's Dad's grandfather.
8: All right.
7: And he cuts his foot, you know, my uncle's parents' grave. He got the wrong grandparents.
1: I have to say, I don't know if I'll ever give it too much thought. I just want to make it, whatever it is, just easy for my family to deal with, just like, you know. There's somebody, I heard someone once say, just throw me on a bonfire and have a good party. Doesn't sound too bad.
7: Well, my aunt told me, she said I could be buried with them if I liked. And I said, well, I want to be cremated. And she said, oh, well, you can be buried with, your ashes can be buried with your
1: family. Yeah, it's a funny one. Maybe it's because I don't like to think of death or something, but I just couldn't care too hoots. My dad didn't really care too much about it either.
7: There
1: we go. Hey, I got to go, Lucy. Thanks for your call.
7: See ya.
1: Take care. The news is upon us next. It's just gone 2 minutes to three. News Talk ZB.
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14: In this update, the New Zealand Initiative's praising government plans to slash almost 9,000 public service roles by mid-2029. It also intends to reduce government departments and immediately start cutting agency budgets. The free market think tank says it's a great step, but ministerial portfolios should also be cut. Board Chair Roger Partridge says there's too much duplication.
15: Some policy areas like housing report to as many as 10 different portfolio holding ministers, and some departments like MB report to over 20 ministers.
14: Experts are flagging the dangers of some sleeping devices after a 5-month-old's death in 2022. The baby boy was found unresponsive and died after being left in his sleeping pod on his stomach with blankets around his face. The coroner says the pods, also called lounges, are unsafe and recommended more restrictions. Emeritus paediatric professor Barry Taylor says sleeping pods differ from peppy pods made of hard plastic.
16: And if you put your face hard against that hard surface, you've still got spaces in the creases between the nose, so it's not like it's moulded against the face.
14: A disability advocate slammed Louise Upston moving to close the door on treating family carers as state employees. The Disability Issues Minister's introducing a bill to enshrine support services in law. It would reverse a Supreme Court finding they were employed by the government and instead give carers support packages. Advocate Jane Carrigan says there are isolated families with little control over their children. She says flinging money at them isn't the answer.
17: People do need more supports than just to be called an employee at the Ministry of Social Development. But for the last 30 years, these families have been completely shafted by the system.
14: Winston Peters has hit back at his coalition partners who are rejecting his proposal to buy back BNZ. The New Zealand First leader announced the policy on Sunday before National leader Chris Luxon laughed it off, calling it fanciful. Axe David Seymour says it wouldn't make sense. But Peters says Australian banks take advantage of New Zealand.
18: They're making bigger profits in a smaller market in New Zealand than they're making in Australia. Does Mr. Seymour or does Mr. Luxon understand economics? These are fundamental things I'm saying.
14: The country's largest tourism business event is back in Auckland, set to inject more than $3 million. About 1,200 delegates will attend from key markets like Australia and China, taking part in about 16,000 business meetings. It's being held at the International Convention Centre from today until Thursday. Tourism Industry Aotearoa CEO Rebecca Ingram says the event's key for our tourism sector.
19: We're certainly a sector that's hustling and got our eye on making sure that we can do the very best job we can for New Zealand.
14: And Sir Keir Starmer is staying resolute as pressure mounts on him to quit as UK Prime Minister. Four ministers and six ministerial aides have now quit his government. Greater Manchester Mayor Andy Burnham is expected to challenge him for the Labour leadership and in the process run for Parliament. But Starmer says he wants to fight to the next election.
20: And I remind myself every day that I was elected into office to serve the people, to serve the country. That's what I believe in.
14: Sport. The Warriors will start Tamati Martin at halfback in the absence of the injured Tanner Boyd in Saturday's NRL match against the Dragons. The club had already flagged Luke Metcalf was unlikely to play his future team after missing training last week while in negotiations with other clubs. The Warriors have also confirmed Boyd has ruptured the ACL in his right knee as originally suspected. Elsewhere, Jackson Ford returns to the run-on side with Mitchell Barnett on the New South Wales State of Origin duties, while Jacob Laban replaces Queensland's Kurt Capewell in the second row. The Warriors have added extra halves cover in the form of Luke Hansen to their bench, while Roger Tuivasa-Sheck has a chance of a return from a shoulder injury named on the reserves. Victor Wembanyama has stood tall for the San Antonio Spurs to steer them to a 122-115 opening win over the Oklahoma City Thunder in NBA's Western Conference Finals. The French star had 41 points and 24 rebounds in a double overtime classic, which came after he was made to watch the Thunder's Shai Gilgeous-Alexander hoist the MVP award pregame. Wembanyama says it was a motivator in his performance, but he's refusing to say whether he thinks performances like that make him the world's best player.
21: Do I feel like it right now? I feel tired. It's not a question I'm wondering right now. We'll see. The world is 8 billion people, so it's 8 billion opinions.
14: That's News and Sport. I'm Nina Burton.
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8: In this update, hopes for more public service cuts on top of yesterday's pre-budget announcement. Nicola Willis has revealed almost 9,000 jobs and entire government departments will go on the chopping block. Free market think tank, the New Zealand Initiative, says it's more substantial than previous plans and ministerial portfolios should be slashed next. Board Chair Roger Partridge says some departments have ballooned.
9: In 2000, the Ministry of Education had 600 staff. When Erica Stanford picked up the reins in 2023, it had close to 5,000.
8: Labour won't release key details around a major policy until after the election. The party says it can't specify the Crown cost of its future fund, which would be built on dividends from state-owned enterprises. It would invest in Kiwi businesses, giving an initial $200 million government boost. But finance spokesperson Barbara Edmonds says the party can't yet know which assets will go towards it. She's clarified the party won't know until it gets official advice post-election, as some SOEs may have treaty obligations. Members of the Plymouth Brethren Christian Church are being forced to choose between their faith and their pets. They've been told to get rid of pets since a dog attacked a young family member of church leader Bruce Hales. Massey University religious studies expert Peter Lynham says some Australian members are already putting down animals. He believes it's likely happening in New Zealand too.
10: Because the edict was announced at the beginning of May and they are to confess their ownership to pets and to declare what they've done with them in their local assemblies this month.
8: An urgent call for the Prime Minister to walk away from signing up to US minerals deal. More than 26,000 people have endorsed a Greenpeace petition delivered to Parliament today depicting Chris Luxon and Donald Trump riding an American missile. Luxon's expected to sign a deal next month, giving the US priority access to critical minerals with some military applications. Greenpeace's Jurissa Lee says this risks our environment for a president with a problematic agenda.
11: These interests involve military aggression, and we are seeing that playing out in real time right now.
8: The country's largest tourism business event is in full swing at Auckland's International Convention Centre. Trends runs until tomorrow. It's hosting more than 1,200 delegates from key markets like the US and China, attending about 16,000 business meetings. Auckland Unlimited Tourism head Karen Thompson-Smith says 350 travel buyers are checking out the city.
12: We've got people over on Waiheke Island, we've got them out at Piha, they've been up to Matakana, and there's a big group travelling around Auckland City doing food tours.
8: And at least 100 people have died from a rare strain of Ebola that's spreading in the Democratic Republic of Congo and Uganda. Hundreds more cases of the deadly virus are suspected, and the World Health Organization's declared it an international emergency. Ebola is a highly contagious and often fatal disease spread via direct contact with bodily fluids. The latest strain currently has no vaccine. London School of Medicine epidemiologist Daniela Mano says it's highly possible the number of cases and deaths will increase.
0: This outbreak is worrying for several reasons. It likely started a few weeks ago and the number of cases and deaths are already quite high.
8: In sport, Demarty Martin has been given first crack at replacing Tanner Boyd in the Warriors' number 7 jersey. Martin has been named to start against St George Illawarra in Saturday's NRL match across the Tasman, replacing Boyd, whose season is over with a ruptured ACL. The club had already flagged Dragons-bound Luke Metcalf was unlikely to play his future side. Elsewhere, Jackson Ford and Jacob Laban come into the run-on side for State of Origin duo Mitchell Barnett and Kurt Capewell. Roger Tuivasa-Sheck has a chance of a return from a shoulder issue, named on the reserves. And the San Antonio Spurs have finally broken the Oklahoma City Thunder in the second period of overtime to take Game 1 of the NBA's Western Conference Finals. The Spurs have won 122-115. That's news and sport. I'm Nina Burton.
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10: Mike, great interview with Grant. Well done. Thank you, Warwick. Great interview and so interesting. Mike, I hope Italy make a shedload of money out of the America's Cup next year as New Zealand doesn't need it right now. Very funny, David. What a confidence, man. Thank goodness our government isn't stupid enough to give them any money. There's still a bit of the old anti-Grant around the place, isn't there? Mike, I'm with you regarding the public sector clear out. The good ones will find a job. The ones that got 70 grand a year to show up and eat their lunch might struggle. It's an interesting thing. Standard Chartered at their latest internationally this morning to announce layoffs because of AI. 15%, around 7,800 people by 2030, they're telling us. Back office stuff, India, China, Malaysia, Poland. They're heading towards automation, leaning into AI. Singapore's biggest bank, DBS, the other day, they're going to cut 4,000. Meta's already come to the party, 10% of their workforce, 8,000. Amazon, 30,000 workers. Oracle, 10,000 workers. So there's hundreds of thousands of people all over the world, allegedly, who are going to lose their job as a result of AI. I've got a poll that I'll give you later, Rod, tomorrow, but Wes Streeting doesn't stand a hope in hell of becoming the nominee to chase Starmer. But the numbers are interesting. It needs Burnham to win the by-election, and that's the interesting thing. But I'll come back to the numbers. Then we come to Air New Zealand. Funny old story yesterday I read in the Herald about what Air New Zealand is announcing today. Now, I know what Air New Zealand is announcing today, so let me work you through some of it in a moment. 9 to 8.
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11: AI is here to stay in the public sector with thousands more jobs to go in its growing stead. Will he or won't he? Trump talks tough again on Iran after calling off strikes. The country's largest tourism business event continues at Auckland's Convention Centre. And in sport, Carlos Alcaraz will shockingly miss Wimbledon as he continues recovering from his wrist problem. Water polo deputy chair quits. New allegations with sport watchdog. You can read more at nzherald.co.nz.
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13: 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The national average is $85,000. 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
11: Well, goodness me, the text reaction is magnificent. And I understand you're busy, it's 9 o'clock in the morning and you're just starting to work, and you work unlike the public servants, obviously. So give us a call, 0800 80 10 80 is the number to phone. Trevor says, Andrew, at least they're making plans and goals, and this is true. But Trevor, we thought they were already making these plans and goals 2 years ago, but it appears that they weren't making such... they were making plans, but they weren't chasing higher goals, if you know what I mean. Gaynor writes, I watched 1 and 3 news last night and I was gutted for the many, mostly Wellington workers and surrounding businesses. And my heart goes out to you all. And I've got to say, Nicola Willis almost looked happy about all the cuts she and her government planned to make. And Gaynor found it disgusting. John, though, says, Andrew, I agree with these cuts after working in government for many years. However, what is the true saving? When you consider the increase in unemployment, therefore reduced tax income, and those unemployed not spending money in the bars and cafes in Wellington and other regions. And that's a fair point, John. A lot of people have sheeted back public service redundancies to economic stagnation in Wellington, which is the major employer of public servants. 48% of the employees in Wellington are indeed public servants. So this is a one-industry town. Them and Peter Jackson. So it will have a pretty major effect. So as I said, this will have ripple effects, but that is only one town. And maybe this is the wake-up call for Wellington to say, you really do have to do a lot more than just be the seat of government. There was a proposal once upon a time to move the departments all over the country. So you might have Treasury in Wellington, but you might have the Ministry of Social Development in Napier-Hastings. So that we spread the employment out and boost all the regions and prevent the crush on one particular city. So there we go. 0800 80 1080 is the number to phone. The government needs to go further and insist on government employees. They have to stop working from home. That is the biggest problem with the workforce for the whole country. That goes also for the Wellington City Council. That will also help business. So there's a lot of people who really does hate the fact that, you know, people still work from home. There are other people, though, who claim that, in fact, their productivity is not infected. It, in fact, is improved because you're not stuck in commute times. These are also the sorts of people who like four-day working weeks. But they also claim their productivity is fine. And Chris is confused and says, why does it take so long to move the government workers on? Obviously, Chris is in private practice, private business, and private practice has to cut staff, and they do it quickly. He'd like to remind everybody that the public servants all got paid through COVID. And he also would like to target the people working from home first who are on the taxpayers' ding. And in fact, he would like to go further. Rather than cutting 0.2% of the public service, because they want to go from 1.2% of the population to 1%, he reckons it would be better to have cut 2.5%, but that would be negative then. 0800 8010 80 is the number to phone. Newstalk ZB, it's the big story of the week. It has big impact, big repercussions, and it's an election year. Is this a good move? Pretty simple question.
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11: As the text machine continues to melt down, I can tell you that almost all the texts are actually supportive of the government's move, and only two so far are worried about it. And Simon would like to point out to those people who are worried about what seems to be a huge cull of 9,000 jobs, 9,000 souls, 9,000 families, etc., and the repercussions for the broader economy. He'd like to point out that back in the year 2000, he worked in telecom and the profits were dropping. So all 2,800 sales staff were disestablished. They had to reapply for jobs. They got no company cars. All their salaries were reduced by 20%. Many opted for redundancy, but he'd like to point out that was the year 2000, and guess what? We all survived, and so did telecom. So the same thing can happen with the government. Like I said, this has been cruel to be kind, is it not? And this is going to be a little hard at first, but at the end of the day, the benefit to the country will be great. There are 48,000. There were 48,000 public servants back in 2017. These days, there are 63,000. And yet our population growth has somewhat stagnated. It is actually, it hasn't got any bigger. So why do we need those 15,000 extras? You could actually even argue that 9,000 is conservative, that if we used to run on 48,000, why can't we run on 48,000? Goodness me, I can't keep up with the text. Kiting, kiting, kiting. At the moment. Matt agrees with the cuts. Perhaps not 9,000. Although when you go to Wellington, a lot of them think it's a right to work from home and not actually go to work. They are so comfortable with work, working part-time at home, it makes me cross. Then they get out of bed and they are dressing like slobs without a dress code. What happened to the days of smart ties in government? And now it's become whatever is lying on the floor. Somebody else says, yeah, look, love work from home, but for God's sake, keep your trousers on. 0800 80 1080 is the number to phone. There's a whole lot to what Nicola Willis said yesterday, not just cutting the number of public servants, but also cutting the number of ministries and departments. And I think based on talk back in the past, we'd all agree with that. And she pointed to our 39 ministries and departments and compared that to 16 in Australia, 24 in the UK, and around 12 in Finland. We're on 39. She promises to significantly reduce that over the next 3 to 5 years. Did you know that's already happening? Have you heard of MCIRT? It is a new mega ministry. And in fact, the third reading of the bill to fold the Ministry of Environment into the new MCIRT mega ministry goes before the House today. MCIRT deals with cities, environment, regions and transport. When before we used to have a Minister of Transport and a Ministry of Transport, we used to have a Minister of Environment and a Ministry of Environment, and we have separate people like James Meagher, Minister for the South Island, and etc. But now we're going to have a mega ministry, MCIRT, Cities, Environment, Regions and Transport. Of course, there's an awful lot of greenies hate the idea. They believe the environment deserves its own ministry. How do you feel about it? Anyway, Beth, good day.
16: Good morning.
11: Good morning to you. What do you reckon?
16: Good morning. Yeah, I agree totally. There's far too many public servants working, and as you say, half of them go to, as I saw, go to eat their lunch. So those that are intelligent and they will go and find a new job anyway. And the others, who knows, probably end up an MSD or whatever. But we definitely need to cull them. I was working in a DHB. We had three layers of management, completely unnecessary. And we were absolutely overloaded with work. Didn't stop until we basically, after tea, we were still on our computers. We're lucky if we got a lunch hour, lucky if you had a cup of tea for morning tea. And so I think that the whole thing changing is going to be a good thing. I went into private after that, completely different.
11: So are you saying that there was too much management and the people on the front line then got bossed around by the management and ended out with too much work, some of it unnecessary, because you were doing the work, but of course all the three layers of management were telling you what to do?
16: Absolutely. And it was work that you couldn't, no one could deal with. It was, and so patients didn't actually get cared for properly.
11: So everyone talks about Sir Brian Roach, who's the head of the public service, right, and how he identifies these problems. And everybody's been talking about this for 2 years and talking about how we need to get a more efficient and transparent public service. And yet it doesn't seem to have eventuated. Is this attitude of non-productive public service rusted on?
16: I agree. And the biggest problem are the unions. The biggest problem we had to deal with were the unions. And they're just not going to agree with anything on trying to move us ahead. People were out, demonstrating, protesting, demonstrating. I don't like that. I never walked out of my place myself, because it's not in my values to get out on the street. I disagree with a lot that goes on in the public domain. And who's paying for that? They're the workers. The people are paying their wages. The people that actually work and private and pay for them to work. So you know, we need to cut them back completely.
11: I just don't understand it. You know, in the private sector.
16: I don't either.
11: Yeah, I know. In the private sector.
16: It's completely different.
11: Well, I think we have 500 people working for this company now. Once upon a time, we used to have 900. You know, so we figured out how to do things more efficiently. And it's not about just how many people are working for you. It's how they're working, don't you think?
16: It is smarter. You've just got to work smarter. And you can get that happening. I mean, I did that in my own business. I mean, just there was never any problems. We listened to the people. Had regular, 2 weekly meetings I did with them for 40 minutes because no one can listen for more than that. And everything just worked perfectly and there were never any problems. People aren't even looked after properly.
11: But at the same time, though, we are paying to the public sector managers competitive market rates because they believe they're as good as the private sector. And Brian Roach is saying down the chain, okay, you guys, let's have the most efficient and economical public service we can have, but they don't seem to be up to the job to actually make the changes that many other businesses and other sectors seem to make all the time.
16: Absolutely. That is so true. That is exactly it. What do we do?
11: I don't know. But, Beth, I thank you so much. Hey, and good luck with your private practice.
16: Thank you so much.
11: Yeah, you've escaped.
16: I escaped, all right.
11: You escaped.
16: My gosh, it's a different world altogether.
11: Exactly right. And that's the other thing I'd like to say to some public servants. You might be going, oh, no, my job, you know, overseeing, I don't know, an arts and crafts programs, it's gone. And I have to say to you, well, if you've got skills and if you've got talents, etc., there are jobs in the private sector for you as well. And you will go through a hard time, but at the same time, it's not forever, and you will come out the other side and go, oh, look at that. There is always sunshine. I'm late. I've got to go to news. Back after the break.
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11: With Your Ride, New Zealand's number one taxi app, download Your Ride today. Debate over whether the latest public sector cuts will help or hinder National come November. Close to 9,000 jobs are being slashed over 3 years. Increasing use of AI is being cited as a factor. There's renewed growth in international education, with more than 92,000 students enrolled last year, up 11%. China and India make up almost half of all enrolments. New data shows people appear to be driving less, with fuel prices still surging, and are also trying to spend less on essentials like food. An AA survey has found more than 80% of members fear time-of-use charging will make travel unaffordable for some. Less than 20% think it's the only realistic way to deal with congestion. Health officials are warning the number of Ebola cases in the Democratic Republic of Congo will rise. Since April, more than 130 people have died. By the mob, for the mob. What really happened at the mongrel mob's meth treatment courses? Find out at nzherald.co.nz. Back to Andrew Dickens.
0: Thank you so much, Malcolm. Malcolm's first headline says it all. Will this change to the public service help or hinder the government? Will it get them more votes or less? And I said at the beginning, the right wing, I love it. They've been talking about greater efficiency forever. They've been talking about some degree of amalgamation. I always found it quite confusing how they got uptight about the amalgamation of the DHBs into the one big Ministry of Health when they were talking about amalgamation all along. And the whole point about the amalgamation of the DHBs was to cut jobs. But they didn't like that. They kept on talking about locality and localism, and we need to have that. But, you know, but the right wing has been calling for this efficiency the whole time. The left wing hates it because a lot of their mates have got jobs. That may be true, but they're also, you know, handkerchief-carrying people who don't like people losing their jobs. It seems mean and nasty. The other question is, how will the swinging voters consider these cuts? Was someone who was going for the coalition in one way or another, were going to vote for National or New Zealand First or ACT, but mostly National, will they look at this and go, well, that's heartless, I'm going to go for Labour? Will it affect the swinging vote? In my heart of heart, I actually think it's going to not be a hindrance for the National Party and the coalition. And I think they've thought about this deeply, which is why they've announced it. What I've also been concerned about, are you as well, is that they're announcing the $2.4 billion and the 9,000 jobs this year, even though it's a four-year program. And there's, you know, a budget in a week's time. And Heather made this point last night, that maybe they're just jacking up the budget numbers with money that doesn't exist yet from cuts that haven't happened yet. Text through saying, the real problem with government is meeting about meetings. And that's a good point, don't you think? In fact, the real problem with New Zealand's productivity is meeting about meetings. Meetings are a terrible, terrible thing. They reduce productivity. They interrupt deep work. You know, you're deep out into something and you get in somewhere with it, and then suddenly you have to go and listen to everyone going, well, I'm up to this right now and I'm up to that right now and I'm doing that right now and I really hope we can do this right now. And you're going, great, yeah, I know, but I was actually doing something and now I'm not. They increase more things that you have to think about. They increase cognitive load, and of course they drain morale because you sit there going, oh, this meeting's going on forever. Apparently, you lose productivity from too many meetings when you have frequent interruptions, so you don't have sustained focus time. Studies have shown that most employees spend up to a third of their week in meetings. 65% of managers say meetings stop them from completing their work. It takes about 20 minutes after you had your meeting to get back into your work. That's 20 minutes lost on your real work. You get fatigue about it all, lowers your morale, you get decision paralysis. There's a name for all this. It's called meeting creep, meeting overload, or meeting fatigue. And the government is brilliant at it. Oh, my Lord. So many meetings. 0800 8010 80 is the number to phone. Joe says, having worked in local government when the super city was created in Auckland, my biggest concern is that too many cuts will be made, and then the workers are brought back as consultants. And the problem with that is that they actually come back to do the work they were already doing on much higher rates, which negates much of the savings. And this is true. If you outsource work, if you're a government and you outsource work,
11: It doesn't sit on your core accounts, but that money's still being spent, and it's probably being spent at a higher hourly rate. 0800 80 1080. Karen says, some friends of ours had a daughter who worked in Parliament, and they would laugh saying she was paid to go to work, move her pens around the desk, and waste time until the end of the day, and then no one noticed she did nothing.
0: Yeah.
11: Well, is that just anecdotal, or was that just a fancy line at a barbecue? I don't know. And Trish says, Nicola Willis is talking about consolidating HR across government departments. Human resources is the most useless and wasteful part of any business. I don't agree with that completely. But Trish's opinion is it's made up of bolshy people who have never done real work, but they have plenty to say and they don't usually work for all the employees. It's a great idea to consolidate HR, says Trish, but I would agree with that as well. The creation of mega ministries will mean a reduction in the number of receptionists, if nothing else, and concierges on the door. The creation of mega ministries and a reduction of buildings will end up with less money being spent on public art. They've got enough public art. They don't need any more. A reduction, the creation of mega ministries with less staff will mean less costs in terms of real estate, in terms of leasing property, or in some cases they buy it. Is there anything bad about this? Or is this just what needed to be done? 0800 8010 80 is the number to phone. Newstalk ZB.
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11: I'm Andrew Dickens, in for Kerry. Kerry is back next week. Just had a good old rant about meetings and their negative effect on productivity. And Sherry's actually sent me a text saying, take a look at a wonderful skit by John Cleese. He did it back in 1976 called Meetings, Bloody Meetings. And yeah, I have already. I've worked in workplaces where there were meetings. We had big old meetings once a day. And honestly, when a new manager came in and started doing a meeting for 10 minutes once a week, oh, we got so much more done. 0800 8010 80 is the number to phone. And Nicola Willis's pruning of the public service. Your thoughts about it. Will it affect National's popularity or will it in fact bolster it? Hello, Mark.
1: Yeah, good morning, Andrew. I'm sceptical as to whether this announcement will actually achieve the savings that the government intends. The reason I say that is that my first real job 45, 46 years ago was in the government audit office, and I spent 13 years with the audit office. So I got to see a good cross section of local government, central government, and government profit making organisations, businesses, and it was a good grounding. But I think people have already made some of the comments that this is probably result in a cost transfer out of the public domain into more into the private sector, where contractors will be hired, that sort of thing. I do agree that I think there is the public service that I left 35-odd years ago is a very different public service to what it is today. It's the focus, I think the focus of the public service, local government, has moved somewhat from the core activities to more nice-to-haves, and I think there's a lot of wasteful spending there. There used to be an old joke that people in the public service were promoted to their level of incompetence, and dare I say it, I think that that's probably still the case today, because nothing really has changed. We were talking about back in 1980, in the 1980s, we were talking about making the central government more efficient. And in the 90s, I lived through all of those reforms where we brought in from private sector a lot of management on the basis that they were going to sharpen their knives and prune the deadwood out of the service. That's never happened. It's the same with the government. We thought that they were cutting the public service. There was a lot of outcry about it, but as you point out, 63,000 a couple of years ago, still 63,000 today. It's just changing the just moving the deck chairs around.
11: Good. Yeah, that's exactly right. I talked to David Seymour about his ideas to crack down on the overstayers the other day, and then I know a mate who actually works in the immigration department. I said, "What did you think of what David Seymour said?" And he said, "We were already doing that. Of course, we're trying to crack down on the overstayers." He said, "But 2 years ago, we had a cut in staff, and now we're all working pretty hard, and so we can't do it." And then he said to me that is why the number of overstayers over the last 3 years has increased from 11,000 to 22,000, because we just don't have enough staff to actually crack down on them. And so then I had to go back and check that up. There is no number from 3 years ago, so that's anecdotal from him. But there was one from 5 years beforehand, which said that there were 14,000 overstayers, and now there's 22,000. So I think his thesis was correct. That if a government announces we're going to crack down on all of this and really do it, and we go, absolutely, people don't realise that they have to hire public servants to do the job.
1: Yeah, exactly. So I think it's all good electioneering stuff.
11: Thank you. Because that is a big question. Your normal political idea about this sort of stuff is that you don't announce that you're about to ruin the lives of 9,000 people in an election year. Who's going to vote for that? But I'm saying that because of the situation we're in, possibly people are going, that's exactly what we want to vote for. Do you agree or not?
1: Yes, I do agree. That's because it's all set up to the premises that the previous government swelled the ranks of the public service, because there's if I'm unkind, basically what Labor did, they manipulated the unemployment numbers by employing a lot of people who otherwise would be on the dole, and the government of today is capitalising on that thesis. And I think that's and there'll be a lot of people out there who think, yeah, you know, this is really good. Yeah. Let's cut all this dead wood out of the public service, and it will cost us less in the long run. Yeah. But I don't
0: think
1: that's necessarily.
0: Do you remember Richard Preble back in the day, and he was talking about the Ministry of Works, which at one point had 25,000 employees. You know, because we all used to build all the dams and the railways with government employees as opposed to contractors and engineering firms. And he turned around, I remember Richard saying this in a speech, saying basically that was the unemployment benefit in disguise. You know, it made our unemployment figures. So you just said exactly that sort of thing. Mark, I thank you for your call. I have to go. But, you know, he's right. I mean, but I'm getting a lot of texts saying there's no such thing as a good public servant. But at the same time, we do still need them to do stuff around the place. Like I said, the immigration thing. What is important is the appropriate level of public servants doing it in the most efficient way. And often it's because of the manager. I've got a text here from a fellow who said, I joined the public service. I figured out that I only had 20 hours work for my role. I pointed it out to management. Management said, don't worry about it. Well, there's your problem.
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0: Carl, the trucker, you sent me a text and he has a record and he's absolutely right. He says National is doing exactly what they promised at the last election, bringing the baggy bums down to pre-Ardern numbers to pay for post-Ardern issues. Carl, the trucker, also once worked for the council and then for a contractor after the Super City shift. And our overheads at the council were something like 3 workers to 1 office bunny. Private contractor was more like 16 workers to 1 office person. And look at the efficiency right there. Number of people saying if we're cutting down the public servants, therefore, and we're also making mega ministries, isn't it time to cut down the number of politicians that we have in this country? Is 120 just crazy? That's a fair point as well. Now, oh, there's a little bit of Rod Stewart underneath me, and that's because Rod Stewart has announced that his forthcoming UK tour could mark the end of him performing live on British soil. Even though once upon a time he said he'd never retire, but he's going to do this tour. He's made it clear that he's done with massive global touring. It's too hard to go to a different hotel. He might do a residency in Vegas. It's because he's getting older. He's not a young Turk, but this is News is Next.

0: affecting your productivity to inform me of that? I don't know. I think we're just putting it up for debate. James, if you don't like stuff that's said on this radio station by callers or the host, we also have open line talkback 0800 80 1080. And you can phone up and tell us exactly how, rather than a generalistic opinion. But thank you for that. That's so good. News Talks GB. Going to take a break. After the break, I'm talking AI.
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4: The Labour Party, part of what haunts them, of course, from last time, is their inability to actually do anything apart from spray money. 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So 3 years on, they've clearly learned nothing.
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7: Right. It was a big announcement yesterday, you have to say, from Nicola Willis. 9,000 staff gone from the public service and $2.4 billion in savings. Great. But she also got quite excited about the thought of AI. So she outlined plans to modernise and streamline the public service. And, of course, all the attention has been on the job cuts. But a major part of her action plan means increased use of AI by public servants and the government. And indeed, the finance minister, Nicola Willis, told Mike this morning how she's been using AI.
8: I've been experimenting with it in my office recently, and it's incredible. So instead of one of my analysts spending half a day coming up with a document, they said to AI, have a look at public service reform around the world, tell us who's done what seems to have worked well, what hasn't. And 10 minutes later, you've got a beautiful document with some guidance and some advice. Now, normally that would take hours of human time. Then you put a human over the top and you think about it a bit more carefully. So it reduces mundane tasks to mere minutes.
7: Meanwhile, also, Paul Goldsmith has been talking about using AI. He is, in fact, the Minister for Digitising Government. Who knew we needed a minister for that? But there we go. We talk about so many ministers, we talk about so many ministries, but there's another one. So Paul Goldsmith, the Minister for Digitising Government, says he uses Microsoft Copilot to help him form opinions. And here's a direct

0: 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King's birthday deals are now at Harvey Norman. 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
11: Newstalk GB 0800 80 1080 is the number to phone. So Colosso Biosciences, who have been working on mammoths, and they've also been working on the direwolf to recreate modern versions of them that are close to. They look like, they give you the sense of the creature. They're not actually the creature. Have now turned their eyes to eggs, and they've mentioned the New Zealand moa. That's the first thing they want to talk about, as being what they could bring back. So, of course, it involves a whole lot of jiggery-pokery with chemistry sets and test tubes and goodness knows what, and then this artificial eggshell system, and then you grow a bird that looks like the moa. Texter says, without a mama moa and a man moa, there will be no mini moa. And that makes sense, isn't it? But once you've actually created your moa and you've got a mama moa and a man moa look-alike, shall we call them the Timu moa? Once you've got that, you know, if they are capable of breeding, then you start actually creating a new species. Yeah. Now, that brings back Tim's text that says, Andrew, bringing things to life and all that playing of God is a thing, and it puts more weight into an ancient alien theory that we were created in a lab by advanced beings and that Noah's Ark was actually the DNA bank of the past. Tim, fantastic point. Would have loved you to come on the radio and talk to us about that sort of theory. You've obviously thought about it, and the telling of the story would have been fun. So that would have been great. Bill reckons it sounds like Frankenstein, and yes, it does. But educational. Depends how many you make, surely. If you make a little flock, And you house them properly. I know, Jurassic Park. And people come and watch and see the moa. They begin to understand it. And you tie in with that lessons on this is why we no longer have the moa. We lost this creature, or a creature that looked like this, because humans back in the day didn't think about sustainability, and that they hunted a creature until its extinction and we lost something special. So the lesson is we had to recreate this so you could see it, so you could learn that sometimes you can't rape and pillage the environment. And that would be a good

0: say bipartisan, you know, we may not agree with some small details, but I think the direction of travel has to be focusing on KiwiSaver.
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3: With Your Ride, New Zealand's number one taxi app, download Your Ride today. Wellington Waters promising major recovery works will be done at the catastrophically damaged Moa Point wastewater plant by November. It'll be fully restored by next February. The Prime Minister's celebrating Air New Zealand opening up new direct flights from Christchurch to Singapore, Tokyo and Perth from October. Chris Luxon says it'll benefit tourism and exports. HR workers could be in the firing line in government plans to decimate public sector roles. Departments are also being targeted, and the finance minister says all 39 have their own human resources set up. An AA survey has found more than 80% of members worry that time of use charging could make some travel unaffordable. A report has ranked Auckland the seventh most livable city in the world for people wanting to change country, scoring just over 80. Lisbon, Portugal, won with 88.5. The current head of New Zealand Trade and Enterprise is DOC's new boss, Peter Crisp, starting July. Man claims Happy Dog was euthanised without his consent. Find out more on that story at nzherald.co.nz. Back to Andrew Dickens.
4: Thank you very much. Malcolm, can I just say that on the recreating of the Moa, I'm against it because I can't see why Colossal Biosciences want to do it. I can't see where they're making a buck and it feels a bit wrong. I also said, where would they get the DNA from? I said, marrow. Sid reckoned that the birds don't have marrow. They do have marrow, not in all their bones because some of them have to be hollow. They have red marrow in their pelvis, which is how they make red blood cells. So you could find a bit of that if you've got a pelvis around the place. And in fact, then I went and looked at the Colossal Bioscience website and said, how would you recreate it? And apparently dense bones, eggshell fragments apparently have heaps of DNA in them. And that's around the place. Mummified tissue or skin from any birds that might be in museums. Not that I think that there is any. And also from fossil poo. So there we go. You learn something every day. Now, a community lobby group in Auckland called Quiet Sky Waitemata has celebrated a bit of a win in its fight against Ali Williams and Anna Mowbray's plan to operate a private helicopter pad from their new house that they're building in Westmere in Auckland. And you've heard the story. It's gone back and forth and back and forth and back and forth and back and forth. The Environment Court, led by Judge Lauren Semple, has issued an interim decision ruling that helicopter takeoffs and landings are not a permitted activity in Auckland's residential mixed house suburban zone. Instead, they are a non-complying activity, meaning the full effects must be assessed. And Quiet Sky Waitemata says this overturns last year's extraordinary decision by independent commissioners who treated helicopters to being similar to cars and subject only to noise rules. So this group, Quiet Sky Waitemata, has 1,400 supporters. It validates Auckland Council's interpretation of the unitary plan. And apparently the court will now consider the wider impacts of helicopter use in urban areas, including public safety and amenity and ecological effects and foreshore access, before any decision. So Ali has not said whether he will appeal. He has until June the 8th to do so. There have been 4 years of community opposition to having helicopters going up and down from this place in Westmere. Years of people calling on Auckland Council to go further, to clarify the planning rules immediately, and to introduce a plan change to ban private use helicopters in residential zones. So 0800 80 10 80 is the number to phone. And I read this because I thought, here we go again. It swings one way and then it swings the other. Swings one way and then the other. And of course, Ali and Anna are arguing that there are already places in nearby Herne Bay that are landing helicopters. Simon Herbert, I went to school with Simon, by the way, lands his helicopter at his place in Herne Bay. There are other houses I know that have that land in that area. It's the same up and down the country. Wherever somebody's got a helicopter in an urban area, they've been landing them. So they're saying, well, look, you've already said yes over here, so why are you saying no to us here? Which seems fair enough. But my question is, should helicopters be landing in our urban areas?

0: quite a simple one. 0800 80 1080 is the number to phone. And I know we have historically given permission. I've mentioned a few people who can already do it, but was that the right thing to do at the time? And now having those helicopters land there, do the local residents have an opinion on the whole thing? G'day, Pete.
1: Yeah, how you going, Andrew?
0: Good, mate.
1: Yeah, I'm actually, police are going to get overturned. As far as I'm concerned, these people that think they've got money, which they have, well, we can't, you know, good on them. I have nothing wrong with that at all. But as far as I'm concerned, if you're living in a residential area within the city boundaries, there's no rule for you and think you can do what you like because you have money to throw around, you have all the highest lawyers and whatever you want to employ. As far as I'm concerned, it's not fair for the neighbours, like you say, for the birds, put your washing out the line, the dust. I've been on rigs and that helicopters. Helicopters are not to be put in residential areas of any city or town. You do that out in the country somewhere, or you go to the airport and go there and fly your helicopter from there.
0: You know how you mentioned their wealth? And I know many people have commented on this over the point of time, that this is, you know, traditional New Zealand tall poppiness, you know, that just because somebody's wealthy, people are saying, well, you can't fly your helicopter in there because of some sort of jealousy of their wealth. Does that exist?
1: Oh, I have nothing. Good luck to them. They've done well. Not denying that. But end of the day is, you got to see it present as you can't have one or two people think they can just, because they have the money to fight these people, the environment or whatever, which they have, they can get the best of lawyers in town. We all know that. But end of the day is, there's one rule for all, just not for a few.
0: Okay, whereabouts do you live? Can you tell me?
1: I'm in New Plymouth.
0: You're in New Plymouth?
1: Yeah.
0: Okay. Just checking, do you have a problem with urban helicopters there?
1: No, it should be a broad across all of New Zealand, just not in New Plymouth or Auckland. It's across the board, residential. I've done stuff on rigs and that myself. That's where you go out there for the place of work. You go to the helipad, you dress up, and you go out to where the employment is in those situations. You just don't. The chopper doesn't come to you and pick you up from your place of address.
0: All right, Pete, 0800 80 1080 is the number to phone. It's Peter Wright. I got a text from Cameron as soon as I started mentioning it, saying, Andrew, you've got to define local in terms of the people who complained about it, the 1,400 people who complained about it. And Cameron wonders how many of those 1,400 complainers live within 5 kilometres of the Williams property, in which case, why do they have anything to say about it? But we've just had our caller from New Plymouth, who says it's actually more widespread than just Ali and Anna and their helicopter and Westmere. It's the entire country. The question is, should people be able to land a helicopter on their private property? It's their property. It's their helicopter. And they have private property rights. But at the same time, on all those private property rights, in all law, it all depends also on the impact on their immediate neighbours and everyone around them and the people in the suburb and the people in the flight path and everybody who, you know, it's all their concerns as well. And sometimes private property rights can be gazumped, and we've seen this in the Environment Court many, many times, can be gazumped because the impact of what you did on a private property affects your neighbours and everybody else a lot more. So maybe a lot of these people have complained, or Pete's complained from New Plymouth. Somebody said Pete the plonker from the Naki is a jealous idiot. Oh, yeah, well, he kept on talking about their wealth. Let's not talk about their wealth. The fact is, landing a helicopter in a suburb, should that be allowed in this country? And if it is, should there be rules about, you know, how far away from a neighbouring property should there be? Think about it a bit deeper and think about what you want. I actually have quite a strong opinion about this, which I'll tell you later. It is 19 minutes to 12.
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0: All right, the back and forth, to and fro, up and down battle between a community lobby group and Ali Williamson, Anna Mowbray, and the plans of the Mowbrays to operate a private helicopter pad at their Westbury home has taken another step, and this time the Environment Court has said actually they are not a permitted activity under the current plan. They are a non-complying activity, therefore they have to have their full effects assessed. This was after a decision last year. They said, no, sweet, go ahead. So, yeah, the chopped and changed here again. And I'm asking you, how do you feel about it? Not just in Westmere, but up and down the country. And we've heard Pete from the NACI already saying, no, I don't believe you should be landing helicopters in residential areas. Christo says, no, not in residential areas. And Grant says, I wouldn't see why not if there is not a noise problem, safe approach and departure fan areas, and no flying over built-up areas. Yeah, Grant, well, I can tell you where Ali and Anna are building a house. It's actually on a peninsula. They would depart from their helicopter pan straight out to the Waitemata. They would fly over an area that is populated by swans that like to live around the Western Springs area. There are seabirds there as well. They would not be flying over populated areas. They are next door, though, to a number of very expensive houses, some of the most expensive and most highly architecturally awarded houses in New Zealand, and these people might not be happy to hear a helicopter firing up and taken off at strange times of the day. Mike reckons he supports Ali and his wife. No worse than helicopters on flight path to our local hospital, which is directly over our house. It's only a couple of minutes' noise. Another texter says, gang bikes without mufflers that roar past my house are way louder than a modern helicopter. No one complains about them. Well, they do, but they're harder to catch. Terry agrees with that as well. And another texter says, yes, if they can afford the chopper and the property to land it on, go for gold. I said I had a strong opinion about this, and I do, because I have sat on a beach when a helicopter landed at Herne Bay, and it was a hell of a racket. The beach was full of bathers. It took a while to come in. It did hover. There was sand everywhere. The noise was immense, far worse than a Harley Davidson. And everybody looked up and went, not because they're rich, not because they have a helicopter, but because their day at the beach had been completely ruined by people coming in and landing there. I'm also, where I live right opposite the Auckland helipad. And I can tell you that there are helicopters that leave at 4 and 5 o'clock in the morning. I believe they're flying to Te Arai and the Gulf Links up north. They're taking rich people up there. So it wakes me up every time. A helicopter can be enormously loud, particularly when it's at low levels. So if you're right next door to a house that's landing a helicopter in an urban residential area, it will shake the walls. And I'm not sure it's overly necessary. In Ali's case, Ali and Anna, they can leave their house, go up Garnet Road, go down the bullock track, get on the motorway, and then be at the helipad to fly over my house. They can be at the helipad, probably a commute of about 20 minutes. So, you know, there are places where you can fly your helicopter in and out of urban areas, but should you be able to do it in your backyard? But Steve is joining me. Hello, Steve.
8: Hi, Andrew. I'm quite happy with helicopters landing in private backyards.
0: Good. Okay, why?
8: Well, they're useful. They're a method of transport, and also they people are worrying about the health and the noise and things. And I fly a helicopter myself, and it's got less noise transmission than an lawnmower.
0: You reckon?
8: Yes.
0: Have you ever been have you been outside the helicopter and not inside the helicopter?
8: Exactly. Yes, many times. Yeah. I've been flying for 60 years. The helicopter noise is, you know, it's quite transitory. It's very temporary. If they're ejecting to noise, I think a lawnmower or a chainsaw is much more noisier.
0: Yes. Now, well, this is the concern that number of people have said, and I understand this as well. If we actually, you know, target helicopters, then what happens when we start targeting chainsaws? You know, that are doing pruning work, or as you mentioned, a lawnmower. I still think a helicopter is louder than a lawnmower. My 60cc lawnmower ain't producing the sort of grunt that these other things is, particularly if the helicopter is a piston-driven thing, you know.
8: You got to look at the type of helicopter, you know, a Huey or something like that is bloody noisy. But, you know, a modern helicopter like the French Gumbel Cabri is only 75 decibels.
0: Yeah, that's the fancy, that's a Rolls-Royce, but what if they're landing a Robinson?
8: It's not a Rolls-Royce, it's the same price as a Robinson 22.
0: Okay.
8: Our previous Prime Minister owned one for a while, he got rid of it because it wasn't big enough, but there's helicopters and helicopters, like you said before, and motorcycles going past.
0: Yeah.
8: Yeah.
0: No, look, I totally get it. And I mentioned a chainsaw, right? Well, the thing about the chainsaw is you have to trim your trees. You know, that is work that has to be done. But a helicopter, isn't that discretionary? And that's not noise that has to happen.
8: Oh, I guess so. But, you know, take the fun out of living, and what do you got left? What are fizz boats in the harbour shortly?
0: Little by little, bit by bit, you know.
8: We're on the flight path to the hospital too, and the helicopters come in because I fly one. They like the sound, but you know, they make the whole house shake when they come across the top. But it's only for 10, 15, 30 seconds.
0: All right. Yes, absolutely. That has been actually a major part of the argument anyway, and a lot of people are texting saying that as well. So I get it as well. Thank you so much for your call, Steve. Happy flying. Stay safe. Texter says, okay, Andrew, so are you okay with the Westpac chopper flying over at 5 a.m.? Probably you are, as long as it's not a rich prick going to play golf taking off. No, it's not about the rich prick going to play golf. I don't care about it is. And then that is not a necessary activity. That is a discretionary activity. I'm never going to complain about the Westpac chopper because that's going off to save a life. There are multiple complaints about the Eagle Police helicopter flying over central Auckland at night for hours upon end, but at the same time, that's policing laws. But if it's discretionary because somebody wants to miss out on a 20-minute drive to another helipad, which is a better location, is that necessary? Is that, or is that just

0: issues that matter with The Rural Report. 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
4: Kia ora, Aotearoa. Good news. 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
6: It's 12 o'clock. I'm Malcolm Jordan. Wellington's Moher Point wastewater plant's more than $53 million restoration should be finished next year. Its failure has led millions of litres of wastewater into Cook Strait during heavy rain this year. A new timeline's been released promising major recovery works will be done by November and full restoration by February. Complete hydraulic capacity won't be enabled until late 2027. Mayor Andrew Little says this plan will assure the community.
7: I'm confident that it is a reliable time frame. It would be nice if it could be fixed, you know, very quickly, but the reality is this is a complex plant.
6: The Prime Minister says New Zealand can turn global uncertainty into a tourism opportunity. Chris Luxon has told more than 1,200 delegates at the annual Trends Conference in Auckland we can benefit from changing travel patterns. The sector's been affected by the war in Iran, with airlines cutting flights despite strong international travel demand. Luxon says it's reshaping travel with possibilities for us.
8: Because visitors are looking for safety, they're looking for stability, they're looking for places where they can relax and escape some of that more global noise.
6: Meanwhile, hopes Air New Zealand's new international flight paths will unlock major opportunities beyond Christchurch. It's launching direct international routes between Otatahi and Singapore, Tokyo and Perth from October. CEO Nikhil Ravishankar says it's important for international connectivity at a countrywide level.
9: These routes are more than adding new seats into a market. They represent stronger, more direct pathways for visitors, exporters, businesses and communities across the South Island.
6: A bill defining men and women is likely to pass its first reading in Parliament tonight, with National lending its support. Political reporter Ethan Griffiths has more.
10: NZ First MP Jenny Marcroft's members' bill would define a woman as an adult human female in law and a man as an adult human male. The party says it fights woke ideology and supports women's safety. National and ACT are backing the legislation to reach Select Committee, but aren't confirming support beyond that.
6: A first-of-its-kind report from the Ministry of Regulation has found almost 270 organisations are playing a role in running the country. This includes 174 in central and local government and 57 statutory bodies, committees and tribunals. Political reporter Troy Matic has more.
11: The release describes the system as large, fragmented and unevenly resourced. It recommends improving visibility, creating stronger managing agencies and reducing duplication and fragmentation. Regulation Minister David Seymour says this map will be used to identify overlap, duplication and unnecessary complexity.
6: The Education Minister says rising international student numbers are a positive sign. Data shows more than 92,000 international students enrolled last year, up 11% annually, but still below pre-COVID levels. Erica Stanford's Going for Growth plan aims to double international education exports to $7.2 billion by 2034. She says funding to attract and support international students, alongside visa and residency changes, will sustain the sector's recovery.
12: And to News Talk ZB Sport, good afternoon. North London is a sea of red after confirmation of Arsenal's first Premier League football title in 22 years. They've been crowned after second-ranked Manchester City were held to a 1-1 draw by Bournemouth. Arsenal's squad